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6: 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Same to the Surf Coast Highway and smooth sailing to Melbourne on the Princes past the airport, in through the Mobby Bypass and Point Cook Bend. 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
3: K-Rock News. Cloudy and 13 today. Hi there, it's Nicole in the newsroom. It's costing a bit more to fill up the car, with unleaded closing in on $2 a litre across Geelong and the Surf Coast. Some servos now selling it for $1.98 a litre, and it will get even more expensive next week when the fuel excise reduction comes to an end. Meanwhile, Anthony Albanese says his government is focused on petrol as part of a broader cost of living focus. The PM further dashing hopes of the excise discount being extended. He says the government is focused on several cost of living measures.
7: So the tax cuts that came in on July 1, the increase in the minimum wage, the move of paid parental leave to 6 months, all of these measures are making a difference on cost of living.
3: Premier Ben Carroll will investigate if billions of dollars in contracts can be diverted from the suburban rail loop. The tunnel boring machines were expected to set off by September, but it's understood they won't start until the project's future is resolved. More than 50 new paramedics have graduated, joining ambulance Victoria. They'll be placed across Melbourne and regional Victoria, including Tarneit. It comes as paramedics were called to almost 95,000 emergency cases in the first 3 months of the year. And the father of singer Amy Winehouse has been ordered to pay close to $2 million after failed legal action against two of her friends. Mitch Winehouse tried to sue, accusing them of trying to conceal the sale of her personal items. The judge ruled he knew all along.
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3: K-Rock Sport. Sam De Koning won't return to the Cats lineup for tonight's clash with the Pies after being a late out last week through illness. Just one change to the lineup tonight, Jack Martin coming in, with Paddy Dangerfield to miss the game. Australia's tennis generations will clash in the US. Alex de Minaur winning through to the second round of the City Open in Washington, where he'll next take on Cruz Hewitt.
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3: K-Rock weather. Cloudy with a slight chance of a shower, a top of 13 today, partly cloudy and 15 tomorrow. Right now it's 9 degrees and time for another 50 minutes of non-stop K-Rock.
4: Fancy a Radley's pie? Of course you do.
8: Stand by, guys. Here we go. Ready? Song one.
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4: Nothing but hits for a full 50 minutes. It's non-stop

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Thankfully, it's been a while since I've had one, but those things aren't cool. You know what I mean? Hopefully you're feeling nice and healthy. This is Bird and Fanning.

In a couple songs' time, I'm going to play you a song by Ray that is not Where Is My Husband, and it might get you a little more excited to catch her at Spilt Milk in a couple of months' time at Kardinya Park. Something a little bit more of a tender moment, you know? Ella Langley right now, though, the number one song in Australia for the last 4

0: Welcome indeed. That was 50 minutes non-stop. K-Rock, Chapel Roan there. Now, one place where we also have to be, you know, thinking of someone else, not so selfish, is lying on a bed with someone you've never met before. And come with me here. This week, K-Rock's Bed Buddies is on, and Tim and Davo are collecting contestants to play a rather unusual thing tomorrow afternoon. It's going to be happening at 40 Winks on Gerringap Street in Geelong. There will be winners of $1,000 to spend at 40 Winks. And they've organised a few contestants. They'll grab more this afternoon, but there's also a chance if you attend tomorrow afternoon at 40 Winks after 3 o'clock that you can be selected from the crowd to play. You'll be paired with someone you have never met before. You'll have 5 minutes to get to know them, and then afterwards you'll be tested on how well you know that person. The couple that know each other the most, $1,000 to spend at 40 Winks, where you will find the perfect bed for your buddy. It's going to be a hell of a lot of fun. Catch Tim and Davo, the Savo from 3, and tomorrow, Arvo, live from 40 Winks on Gerringap Street.
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13: K-Rock News. Partly cloudy and 13 today. Hi there, I'm Nicole in the newsroom. Wildlife officials are on alert with the first case of the deadly H5 bird flu strain detected here in Victoria. A positive case has been found in a greater crested tern discovered near Portland. Further genetic testing is being conducted at the CSIRO's Australian Centre for Disease Preparedness here in Geelong. Premier Ben Carroll says he is open to making sensible changes to work from home legislation. He won't elaborate on potential changes to the laws that take effect from September 1st.
14: To be crystal clear, work from home does work for families, and now we'll go through that parliamentary process and we will consider anything that is sensible. That is where we're heading, that is the plan, and that has been what is introduced to Parliament.
13: A girl has been hospitalised after crashing an e-bike into a reversing car. The 15-year-old crashed into the RAV4 as it reversed out of a Francis Street driveway yesterday afternoon. She was hit with several citations due to modifications to the e-bike. Locals are being encouraged to nominate young residents for the Geelong Youth Awards. It's open for 12 to 25-year-olds in several categories, including active achievement, arts and music, and cultural awareness. Nominations close August 14. And the biological daughter of Tom Cruise is legally dropping her father's surname. The 20-year-old to go by Suri Noel after being estranged from her dad for more than a decade. She started using Noel when she turned 18.
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13: The Aussie domination at the Commonwealth Games continues. 12 gold medals this morning, taking the haul to 47. That's more than the next four teams combined. Geelong's Mia Gross will be running for a place in the finals of the 200 metres tonight. Carlton has invited Josh Fraser to be part of the process to be the Blues' next coach. He consistently says he doesn't want the gig, despite a turnaround in the team's fortunes under his coaching.
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16: Good morning, Liam Robertson from Surfing Victoria here with your morning surf report. Well, that swell from yesterday has dropped a little bit. We're still seeing solid waves across the coastline in that double overhead range on the more exposed breaks along the surf coast. That swell will continue to drop throughout the day. We've got light westerly winds at the moment. They should maintain that way for most of the morning before going onshore later on this afternoon. As always, if you are going for a surf, surf with a mate and play it safe by the water.
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15: K-Rock weather.
13: Partly cloudy today, a top of 13, partly cloudy and 15 tomorrow. Right now it's 10 degrees and you're up to date on your home of Big Hit Energy, K-Rock 955.
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New from Cat's Eye, that is Animal. Big hit energy at K-Rock 955. If you're looking forward to things across the weekend, you can do Saturday and Sunday. The Surf Coast Arts Trail is back for 2026 from 10 till 4 on both Saturday and Sunday. Just look up surfcoastartstrail.com.au. All info's there, but there's some beautiful displays all around the Surf Coast. Make sure you check it out.

0: to beautiful day. I'll say fine. It's an all right day, weather-wise, around Geelong and the Surf Coast. In particular, I've got my eye on, if you're slightly considering travelling to Melbourne tonight to watch Collingwood and Geelong, then you can listen delay-free on the Carrick Football app while you're going there, which is absolutely splendid. But there's no real rain forecast in Geelong or Melbourne. Like, your commute there should be pretty dry. And I don't know, I reckon there's all on the line, and the crowd's going to be bananas. I reckon go, have some fun. But K-Rock Football is with us from 6 p.m. The Cats take it on Collingwood, who have won six in a row.
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0: Hope you're enjoying your Thursday around Geelong on the Surf Coast. It's K-Rock 955. We've been playing a game twice a day for the last 3 weeks, giving you the chance to win $100 cash thanks to Pool Works. It's K-Rock's Will It Float, a random item being put into a tub of water. You simply have to guess correctly, will it sink or float? AJ from the newsroom helped Tom this morning. This is how it went down.
1: I feel like knowing your relationship to this item, you were just waiting for Loggy to have some time off so that you could throw this in the water, I reckon.
2: Yeah, look, I am taking my life into my own hands by floating this item, but I think we're going to be okay. Beck's in Armstrong Creek, first caller through. Morning, Beck. Have you been playing along at home? How are you going?
3: Not so good, but you never know. Today might be my lucky day.
2: You do never know.
1: Well, Beck, in my hand, I have Loggy's much-treasured Lego Star Wars set. It is the word Star Wars. You can hopefully hear me tapping on it there. Of the word Star Wars built out of Lego. Loggy put a lot of time into building this too.
2: Yeah, look, I may get in trouble, but I don't know if Lego floats, particularly when it's assembled. That's the tricky part about this. All right, Beck, the power is all yours. May the force be with you. What do you think it's going to do?
3: I'm going to say sink.
2: Sink. AJ, please, drop the Lego into the in-studio pool. One, two, three, four, five. Ah, Beck, it's floating. I'm so sorry.
3: Oh, no.
2: Okay. I'm so sorry.
0: That means the jackpotted prize is $200 cash this afternoon with Tim and Davo. They'll be playing again after three, and that could be all yours. $200, very, very nice. Need pool equipment? 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The naughties at noon on the way.
4: Geelong in the Ballarine is home to some of the best local footy in the country. And we've got the best local coverage to get you into the action. We're off to Leopold Memorial Park for the first time in 2026 as the Lions play host to Bell Park. It's last roll of the dice time for Leopold. With anything other than a win, likely to put paid to their finals aspirations.
5: Kick around the corner. Goal, Billy Clark. Goal of the afternoon.
4: The Dragons had the better of the Lions in round four with a victory crucial to their September hopes.
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12: Partly cloudy this afternoon, broadcasting on Wattle-run country. Hi there, it's Nicole in the newsroom. Bird flu has been detected in Victoria for the first time. The virus identified in a greater crested tern near Portland. Testing here at Geelong CSIRO lab will now confirm the result. A girl has been hospitalised after crashing an e-bike into a reversing car. The 15-year-old crashed into the RAV4 as it reversed out of a Francis Street driveway yesterday afternoon. She's been hit with several citations due to modifications to that e-bike. Anthony Albanese says fuel supply for Australia is the answer to battling the ongoing fuel price challenge. The PM has all but dashed the hopes of an extension to the excise discount, but he says a lot has changed since the start of the Middle East conflict.
13: And we have more fuel in Australia today than we had in February 28. That's a result of the relationships that were built around the world, but also the work that we've done with the private sector.
12: The PM there on the ABC. Federal MP Luke Gosling has been arrested in relation to the alleged assault of the Northern Territory Administrator David Connolly. The incident alleged to have occurred at the Thailand Grand Festival in Darwin earlier this month. He remains in police custody. And graduate paramedics will start their on-the-road training next month after a four-week induction. More than 50 new paramedics have joined Ambulance Victoria in branches including Tarnit.
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12: The swimming has wrapped up at the Commonwealth Games in Glasgow with the Aussies bagging a record haul of 35 gold medals in the pool. The Dolphins won every single relay event on the program. And Alex de Minaur has set up an Aussie clash of the generations. He's through to the second round at Washington, beating Stefanos Tsitsipas. He now takes on Cruz Hewitt, the son of Aussie legend Leighton Hewitt.
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12: Partly cloudy this afternoon, showers increasing and 16 tomorrow. Right now it's 12 degrees and you're up to date here on K-Rock with Tim and Davo driving you home from 3.
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16: 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It's K-Rock.

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This is the Naughties at Noon in K-Rock 955. Let your child's story begin with Storyhouse Early Learning. Just remember to stop yourself at the end, kind of the way Tom Cruise does. Don't lose control. Zara Larsson and Creed in the next few minutes. Are you serious? Harry Styles.

0: Hope you're inspired now. Heck yeah. K-Rock 955. Hey, Tim and Dave are with us from 3 this afternoon. Check out this competition, though. The prize is very, very useful.
1: Usually we'd advise against rushing into the bedroom with a complete stranger. Not this time, though. K-Rock's Bed Buddies is the best way to make new friends. 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
1: What? 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

0: One Republic. This is K-Rock 955, a couple of minutes away from another local news update. I got to admit, I don't know how this bird flu thing kind of works, but what has been made official today is there has been one confirmed case in Victoria, and that's at Portland, which, you know, really kind of our region extended. So we'll keep eyes on that. We might have details in the news and whatever else is going on here nationally around the world. Music from Ariana Grande and The Strokes. What a combo coming up after one at K-Rock.
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21: Partly cloudy this afternoon. Hey, it's Ava here in the newsroom. Victoria's first case of the deadly bird flu strain H5N1 has been detected in Portland. No cases have been found in any commercial poultry farms, most of which have been in lockdown since the first Aussie case was discovered. Geelong CSIRO lab conducting testing to confirm the case. Optus is being taken to the federal court over their 2025 network outage. ACMA alleges the nation's second largest telco breached two legal obligations more than 1,000 times. The 14-hour outage in September last year was linked to two deaths. A girl's been hit with police citations and hospitalised after crashing a modified e-bike. The 15-year-old collided with a car reversing out of its driveway just after 4 p.m. yesterday in Belmont. She was issued with infringement notices, including unlicensed driving. Anthony Albanese says his government is focused on petrol as part of broader cost of living measures. The PM further dashing hopes of the excise discount being extended beyond this week.
12: So the tax cuts that came in on July 1, the increase in the minimum wage, the move of paid parental leave to 6 months, all of these measures are making a difference on cost of living.
21: On the ABC there. And Korean pop group BTS is taking a stand at the Grammys. They've announced they won't be submitting their music for consideration after the Grammys introduced an Asian pop category. The band says it wants its music heard for what it is, rather than being divided by region or language.
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21: Collingwood's agreed on terms with Bobby Hill to depart from the club, AFL media reports, despite having 4 years left on his contract. The Norm Smith medalist will qualify as a delisted free agent and is keen to play on at a third club. And a boost for North Melbourne with defender Charlie Combin signing a 6-year contract extension. He'll be at the club until at least the end of 2033, turning his back on free agency next year.
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21: Partly cloudy this afternoon and again tomorrow with a top of 15. Right now in Grovedale, it's 11 degrees. 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

Is the Geelong weather going to be kind of hot for the next few days? Well, let's see. Tomorrow, top of 15. Saturday, mostly sunny, 16. Sunday, sunny, 17. That's not a bad weekend. Monday, showers, 13. Okay, cool. Look

0: New from Aussie band DMAs, it's called Killing Time, and they will be in Geelong this December performing at Spilt Milk Festival. This is K-Rock 955. We love the Cats, but also a lot. We are aware that there's a lot of attention on a certain Cats player, Bailey Smith. Tim and Davo went through the story of his Newsweek and came up with some alternative headlines.
1: Beautiful Bailey Smith. He's been in some hot water the last couple of days, hasn't he? Now, there was a bit of a missed opportunity with the Geelong Addy. Now, they put a bit of an article up. They had a normal headline just basically being like, Bailey's in trouble for dating multiple women. You know, a bit plain Jane. So what I thought we could do today is rewrite the headlines into something a little bit more fun, I guess.
2: All right. You ready to kick us off?
1: Let's go. The Bachelor Brownlow, more rotations than midfield.
2: Okay, now that's too far. Okay, I've got one. Athletically gifted, rich, talented, and aesthetically beautiful man does what we'd all do if that was our particular circumstance.
0: Join them for more fun this afternoon. I'm making no comment. Tim and Davo, thanks to the Ponds. Get on down to the Ponds for a great night out with your friends.
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0: latest single from Bruno Mars. It's called On My Soul, and you are on K-Rock 955 right now. Another reminder to catch Tim and Davo for your opportunity to get in the running to win $1,000 to spend at 40 Winks. 40 Winks is where you find the perfect bed for your body. Tim and Davo playing a game this week called K-Rock's Bed Buddies. One of them could be you. Join in with the show this afternoon and tomorrow afternoon show, which will be live from 40 Winks Geelong on Jerringap Street, right near the post office there.
1: Nathan Barkley was shattered he didn't get the Tassie coaching gig. Now the Cats are going to take it out on his old team, the Magpies. The former Collingwood coach is now firmly entrenched in the Cats coaching ranks, and the claws are out for what everyone's calling the Nathan Barkley Cup. Yeah, okay, maybe we're the only ones calling it that for now. But it'll take off, tell your friends.
2: Manor slipped at the inopportune time. 35 metres out, he has buried it!
1: Tom King, Ben Casanilia, Zach Tui and Jason Doherty bring you K-Rock Football live from the MCG. 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
12: Partly cloudy this afternoon. Hey, it's Ava here in the newsroom. A group of 4 offenders clad in balaclavas, one reportedly carrying a machete, have approached a man and woman in Corio. The pair were walking along Hastings Way around 9pm when the offenders pulled up in a silver Volkswagen. No threats or demands were made and nobody was injured. The police investigation ongoing. With more potential teacher strikes next week, Premier Ben Carroll says the government is close to securing a new deal with the education union.
11: We pulled every lever we have. We must remember too, this was a very close vote. This was a significant improvement on the deal that the union had already agreed to in principle. So we are close.
12: Anthony Albanese says a move by One Nation to strengthen counter-terrorism is against the Constitution. The party says it wants to block ISIS fighters from returning to Australia, but the PM says it's not so simple for Aussie citizens.
13: Citizenship does bring certain rights under the Constitution. We will do everything we can within the law, though, and we'll also provide no support for any of these people to return to Australia.
12: Federal Labor MP Luke Gosling's been charged with assault in the Northern Territory. He's accused of assaulting NT Administrator David Connolly at a community event in Darwin a couple of weeks ago. And nominations are open for this year's Geelong Youth Awards. The council says there are several categories for young people aged between 12 and 25 who live, work or study in the region. Nominations close next month, with the winners to be announced in September.
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12: Collingwood and Bobby Hill have agreed on a deal to part ways. AFL Media reporting the exit's expected to be locked in coming days, seeing the Norm Smith medalist depart as a delisted free agent. And a Kiwi swap could be on the cards for England cricket. Former New Zealand skipper Stephen Fleming is expected to be named as coach after the sacking of former teammate Brendan McCullum.
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12: Partly cloudy this afternoon and again tomorrow with a top of 15. Right now in Indented Head, it's 13 degrees. 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
2: 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And the Geelong Arts Centre Friday night, Rebel, Tedesco and McGill of the Cat Empire are playing, and local Jasmine Adria is their support. 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
13: We've got the Geelong Ring Road moving well in both directions. The Princess Highway, a little patchy through Norlane and Cario. Also slowing southbound approaching Ryrie Street. If you're coming out of Melbourne, the Westgate Freeway looking good over the bridge onto the Princess Freeway. You'll run from the Westgate Bridge to the Geelong Ring Road, 46 minutes. 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
17: Partly cloudy this afternoon. Hey, it's Ava here in the newsroom. Bird flu's been detected in Victoria for the first time. The virus identified in a greater crested tern near Portland. Testing here at Geelong CSIRO lab has confirmed the result. A girl's been hospitalised after crashing an e-bike into a reversing car. The 15-year-old collided with the RAV4 as it reversed out of a Francis Street driveway yesterday arvo. The girl was hit with several citations due to modifications to the e-bike. Anthony Albanese says fuel supply for Australia is the answer to battling the ongoing fuel price challenge. The PM has all but dashed the hopes of an extension to the excise discount, but he says a lot has changed since the start of the conflict.
18: And we have more fuel in Australia today than we had in February 28. That's a result of the relationships that were built around the world, but also the work that we've done with the private sector.
17: Speaking on the ABC there. Federal MP Luke Gosling has been charged in relation to the alleged assault of Northern Territory Administrator David Connolly. The incidents alleged to have occurred at the Thailand Grand Festival in Darwin earlier this month. And graduate paramedics will start their on-the-road training next month after a four-week induction. More than 50 new paramedics have joined Ambulance Victoria in branches including Tarnate.
15: Get the V8 Nissan Patrol Warrior at Rex Garel with a great interest rate.
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17: The swimming's wrapped up at the Commonwealth Games with the Aussies bagging a record haul of 35 gold medals in the pool. The Dolphins won every single relay event on the program. And Alex de Minaur set up an Aussie clash of the generations, winning through to the second round at Washington, now set to take on Cruz Hewitt.
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19: Afternoon, Liam Robertson from Surfing Victoria here with your afternoon surf report. The swells continue to drop and clean up a little bit. We've got light offshore breezes at the moment that will go more southwest later on this afternoon, and that swell is a little bit lumpy and bumpy from the last few days of onshore as well. There's certainly waves about, waves in that just over head high range on those more exposed breaks. The smaller, cleaner options on the protected corners. As always, if you are going for a surf, surf with the mate and play it safe by the water.
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16: K-Rock weather.
17: Partly cloudy this afternoon and again tomorrow with a top of 15. Right now in Marshall, it's 12 degrees. It's time for Tim and Davo for your drive home.
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20: Yeah, good afternoon wherever you are across Geelong, Surf Coast and the Bellarine. We're Tim and Davo, a massive Friday Eve here in the studio.
21: The official, unofficial name for a Thursday on the Tim and Davo show. And it's great to be here because that means the weekend is creeping on up, Tim, and it's a good time.
20: Tomorrow's a big day as well. We'll get to that a little bit later on, but essentially we could give somebody, we're going to give two people $1,000 to spend 40 Winks. On a Thursday, what we like to do is keep the vibes high, give you opportunities to win stuff and play great music. Does that sound like a deal we can hold our end of the bargain to?
21: Yeah, absolutely, man.
20: Okay, well, we're going to start the show by giving away something.
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21: I mean, you've heard us ask it before. Will it float? It's an interesting question that we haven't been able to get the answer right to every single day.
20: And if you don't worry. The money jackpots. $100 up for grabs. But if you get it wrong, we get $200. And that's what we have this afternoon. 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
20: Every day we put in something different from our box of special little things in here. And Davo, this is the last time you and I will be playing Will It Float.
21: Yes.
20: So the team behind here, behind the scenes here, wanted to do something special. And I got given the selection because I've not got to pick anything we floated this whole entire couple of weeks.
21: Can I take a guess?
20: What do you think it is?
21: Is it a chihuahua?
20: It is not a chihuahua.
21: Okay.
20: I've got it here. I'm going to get it and hand it to you and you can open it up and tell everybody what it is.
21: All right. Let's have a look. Tim's going under the desk. He's got something in his hand. Oh, it's in a little special baggie. Let's have a look here.
20: It's a paper bag.
21: Oh, was Timmy's favourite. It's a pink donut.
20: It is
21: mate.
20: A pink donut from Flower Boy.
21: Hey, are you going to be all right to put this in the water? And will you have the urge to not eat it after?
20: I have been questioned by 7 to 10 people. What am I going to do with the donut after it goes in our tank? That's had wild things in it. Like this morning it had Lego, it's had butter, it's had cream, it's had milk, it's had all these things. And my answer has been the same to all of those people.
21: Yep.
20: I'm probably going to eat the donut after this.
21: Yeah, look, I'll keep my eye on you, that's for sure. Do you have that second one somewhere as well? Because no, you know you're a two donut team.
20: There's only one. 5223295. Will a pink donut sink or float? Mm-hmm. 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

0: 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It is 12 past three. Tim and Dave are here to drive you home on K-Rock.
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1: Yeah, look, sorry about that, but hey, we are
0: playing. You wanted to do it.
1: Will it float? $200 yeah. Up for grabs right now, Tim.
0: 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And today, the last time you and I will be playing Will It Float, Davo, we've got something quite special to both of us, well, but mostly to me.
1: Yeah, definitely very special to you. It's one of your favourite items. It almost had your marriage have a bit of strife recently.
0: Yeah, you got caught in a lie.
1: Yeah, it's a pink donut.
0: Yeah, from Flower Boy at the top level of Westfield. Now, they are not feeding me free donuts. A listener gave us a free donut,
1: yes.
0: Not the company. So it's fine to say their name.
1: Of course.
0: It's like a
1: Flower
0: Simpsons.
1: Flower Boy. Yeah. We love them. Good people.
0: It is like a Simpsons-style pink donut, okay? Yeah. And we want to know, will it float? No, I'm trying to describe it because Sophie from Belmont, she could win $200 if she guesses right if it's going to float or sink. We'll speak to her now. Sophie, good afternoon. Good afternoon.
3: Good afternoon.
0: Are you a donut girl?
3: On occasion, I get my swimsuit.
0: Great story. Then you should lead with that. That's how I lead with mine.
1: On occasion, Tim. That's a great way to get around your donut eating. Now, look, do you have any questions about this gorgeous pink donut?
3: So it's donut with pink icing on top.
1: Yeah, it's pink icing on top.
0: Standard donut, like hole in the center. Middle? Yeah.
1: Yeah, it's, okay. Yeah.
3: All right. No, I'm good to guess.
1: Ooh, okay.
0: What do you got?
3: I think it'll float.
1: You reckon it'll float?
0: I hope it does.
1: Oh, me too.
0: I want to eat it.
1: $200 up for grabs right now.
0: Okay,
1: all right, shall we do this?
0: Let's find out.
4: Will it float? Donut, pink donut.
1: Oh, three, yeah. Oh,
0: two,
1: yeah, baby.
0: One. Sophie, you've won $200.
1: We're busy getting the donut out of the water because Tim is desperate to eat it immediately.
3: Oh, my God.
0: Oh, it smells better.
3: I can't believe that.
1: Well, look, I can't believe that Tim's going to eat this either, but I also can't believe that you have had $200 up for grabs right now thanks to Pullworks. And, yes, I can smell it, and it smells amazing, Tim.
3: Sorry. Thank you so much.
0: No, yeah, sorry. I blacked out for a little bit. So,
1: you're on air.
0: Yeah. $200, I believe. Have we done that bit?
1: Yeah.
0: Thanks to Pullworks, all that stuff?
1: Yeah.
0: Great. All right, Sophie. Well, you've heard it, so we don't need to double down on it. Congratulations. Again, if you need pool equipment, call Pullworks with 0% equipment finance in July. Will it float? Back tomorrow morning with Tom and Loggie. You're on K-Rock.
5: Let's get the party started. See you at the bar. You was hardly talking. That's when I knew that your heart was scarring. Friends to lovers need a part to star in. Like, wait. Babe, let me ask your pardon.

0: 5'9", brown eyes.
1: Dave and Tem's there with Rain Dance. It is 3:18. Tim and Dave are here to drive you home. Okay, rock dance to the ponds. Get along to the ponds for a great night out with friends. Maybe you're going to head there tonight and watch the Cats and Pies game.
2: Yeah, I mean, a fantastic option. They've got a big screen in the beer garden for sure. But we just also, side note, we just gave away $200 with Will It Float, which was really exciting. And, of course, we put one of your favourite pink donuts in the pool water right here in the studio.
1: Thank God it floated. Yeah, I'll tell you now.
2: And you've grabbed that out and eaten it within that song, like immediately gobbled down like nobody's business. A bit wet.
1: It's gone. It was heaps wet at the bottom. But I wanted to can confirm the Flower Boy pink donuts can thrive even when wet.
2: All right. I think we have hit the threshold of how many times we can get away with saying Flower Boy on air. Flower Boy is a great brand and we love them. Good people.
1: Happy to do collaborations.
2: All right. Look, let's keep moving here because I want to have a chat about Instagram. The other week I had a mortifying moment where I was stalking an old friend online, as you often do.
1: Yeah, we all do. Mm. You're like, I haven't seen you since high school. Oh, you look like you're doing well. What's happened?
2: Yeah.
1: Let's check in.
2: Let's scroll all the way back to 2011 see what you were doing then.
1: Oh,
2: and
1: there's a photo of me.
2: Yeah, great. Oh, that was nice times, wasn't it? Well, yeah, I was doing one of those and I was scrolling along and I've accidentally liked.
1: No, that's the worst. It's happened to me.
2: Photo from about 6 years ago. Something you just do not want to happen. Like, you just know that you've been looking through their profile and it's a bit of a nosy beak situation. Have you had this happen to you?
1: Yeah, bad one as well.
2: Tell me more.
1: Last year. We had a Geelong Venom basketballer come in. She was going to come in and Jazz Shelley, who used to play, was like, oh, yeah, Gemma, I think her name's Gemma Potter. And she was like, yeah, Gemma's nice. Check her out on Instagram. She came over on my phone and I went on Instagram. She's like, oh, yeah, blah, blah, blah. This is a partner, whatever. And as I put my phone down, I liked a photo of this girl who I hadn't met, didn't follow. And, yeah, so and then she came in and it was not good. It was not great. It was not nice.
2: Did you bring it up?
1: She did.
2: Oh, good. Yeah, great. Well, this is the thing. So when I liked this photo, right, 6 years ago, I've liked this photo and I've unliked it immediately. So I've gone through the process. Like, quick.
1: But they still get the notification, don't they?
2: Well, this is the thing. So the CEO of Instagram, Adam Mosseri, I think his name is, he has Mosseri, feel in your heart and soul.
1: Okay, there we go.
2: But Adam has come out and he has told us exactly what happens when you like a photo on Instagram and then quickly unlike it.
3: So when you do like someone's photo, we send them a notification to let them know. But there's actually two types of notifications. There's the phone notification and then there's the Instagram notification. When you unlike that photo, we can delete that Instagram notification, but we cannot delete that phone notification. So it'll still say on their lock screen, you know, Adam liked that photo. But if they tap on it, there's no record of it anywhere in the app. So it might be a little bit confusing. If we could delete that phone notification, we would, but we can't. So just make sure as you're scrolling through someone's content from many, many years ago, that you're careful not to like anything by mistake. Hopefully this clarifies things a little bit.
1: I love that the CEO is commenting on this in the first place.
2: He knows.
1: And that is unfortunately devastating. As much as they're putting in the work and they're going, hey, we want this, but we obviously don't control like the phone operators like your Androids and your iPhones. So that's crazy.
2: Well, I do think it's kind of better. So if you've unliked it, they see there's a notification, they go in there, they can't actually see that it was from 6 years ago, which is the benefit there.
1: So then I guess like if they say, all right, Lauren Davidson's liked a photo, they go in, they go, well, no, she had. Like maybe they go, oh, hey, maybe I missaw something.
2: Look, maybe.
1: Maybe I've lost my marbles.
2: Yeah, you know? I mean, that's what you want from this, is it really gaslighting the person you've done this to?
1: Well, I'm glad that the Instagram CEO is aware and working on it because we're all stalkers and we all want to do the exact same thing. Tim and Davo, stalking your home. You're on K-Rock.

0: Sunny Federa there. Let me be. Oh, sorry. Okay.
1: Let it finish.
0: I didn't know. I
1: Flippy
0: finished.
1: Anchor.
0: She didn't. 3:25. Tim and Davo here to drive you home on K-Rock this afternoon. Genuinely sorry about that.
1: Mm-hmm.
0: But I'm talking about the song. Weird little pivot now. So my son is turning 3 tomorrow.
1: Sorry. Yeah. And you know what? Like, yeah, as this pivot continues on, obviously laughing at something separate, Jack is the best.
0: He's a beautiful,
1: we love him. He's turning 3.
0: Turning 3 tomorrow. Yeah. I wish this didn't happen.
1: Yeah, same.
0: Reset.
1: Mm-hmm.
0: It's 3:26. Tim and Davo here to drive you home on K-Rock this afternoon. She finished, I didn't.
1: Anyway, so Jack's birthday.
0: Jack is turning 3. And tomorrow we're going to be doing a really special day for our son, my wife and I. So, yeah, he's turning three. So his last day is a two-year-old today. So it's like, and I'm doing that thing where you look at the video of them on their first day at being 2 and the last day, and they just, again, they're kids, they grow. They literally just grow so much. He's like, just chat so much, and he's just this beautiful little curious boy with very big emotions, like all toddlers are. And we're going to have a really special day tomorrow. And I'll tell you what, this might be new to the parenting game. Like, if you're a parent, you're probably not aware of this. So I'm happy to be educating every parent out there as the super dad.
1: Okay. Yeah.
0: Do you know how easy it is to get carried away with your kid's birthday?
1: Oh, yeah.
0: It's nuts.
1: No, I mean, even as someone that has nieces and nephews, like, the way that I've gone about kids' birthdays in the past is outrageous.
0: I've been thinking about how I think we approach it. Right. And so my wife and I, it's like, all right, well, we're not doing, like, he's not going to have a party because we've got a few different things that we'll be doing, like with his friends and his family.
1: Mm-hmm.
0: But tomorrow we're going to have a really fun day and we're going to go into Melbourne and we're going to go do some fun stuff that he really likes. And like, we've got him some gifts, like, you know, and all these things, and he's going to have a cake and all that. And the way that I'm talking about it and like what I'm going to do, like, we'll stay up late wrapping the presents. We'll get everything set up. It's going to be so fun. I hope he's not listening because sometimes he does listen and he's aware of what I'm talking about now.
1: No, that's all right. I reckon your beautiful wife, Jess, if she had the radio on, she would turn it down.
0: Especially after the first bit.
1: Yeah, absolutely. I mean, yeah. I think all parents turn that down.
0: But, I'm really looking forward to that. But I also have realised, what if we treated ourselves like how we spoil our kids?
1: Yeah.
0: Or if we're able to, like, even if you're not spoiling them with gifts and things, spoiling them with love, attention, even like tomorrow, this is going to cost us no dollars. What we're going to do for half of the day is go to Melbourne Airport, park our car at that spot at the end of the runway and watch planes take off and land because he loves planes.
1: Yeah, that's great.
0: And then we're going to get on the metro, maybe even the V-Line, go in and out of the city. So that'll cost us maybe $10 on my – like, that is what we're spending on his birthday.
1: Gorgeous.
0: So I'm not talking about spoiling him that way.
1: Mm-hmm.
0: But it's like we are dedicating a whole – and like the planning, the whole everything. If someone said to me like, hey, do you want to catch up for a beer on your birthday, Tim? I'd say, why? What have you got news?
1: I know.
0: What do you want this for? It's a really weird, but then for my son, I'm like, nah, like I will literally move heaven and earth to make sure that he's doing what he wants to do on his birthday.
1: I mean, it's so important when you are a kid to make those days feel really special. And I think it is a really exciting time as a kid. But I do think as an adult, we probably should continue that. And one day of celebrating yourself, why not?
0: Because I realized I really like, I don't like going on jet skis, but I like watching people fang around on jet skis.
1: Tim.
0: And my birthday's in January. I was like, maybe for my birthday, again, it's a cost effective one. I don't hire a jet ski in Corio Bay and whatever, blah, blah, blah. I just go sit on the waterfront and watch people fang around on jet skis and hope people fall off safely and not dangerously.
1: Well, you know what?
0: Doing something

0: that I enjoy that costs nothing.
1: Well, I reckon for your birthday, mate, I'll hire the jet ski. You can get on the back of it and we'll go for a bit.
0: Go for a ride. There we go. 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K-Rock Traffic. Traffic a little slow on Shannon Avenue in Newtown at Aberdeen Street. Also a little patchy on Ballarat Road heading past the Cadenia Schools. Coming out of Melbourne, the Westgate Freeway moving well over the bridge onto the Princess Freeway from the Westgate Bridge to the Geelong Ring Road, 48 minutes. 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
2: I love reality TV.
0: Okay, now, we all love when there's a new TV show that we find that's original, it's unique, and it stands on its own. It's nice and it's refreshing, right?
3: Of course.
0: But because of who we are, we also love when they do remakes or they do let's revisit this story 30 years on and see where all the characters are at. Like Scrubs is doing it at the moment. Mm-hmm. Roseanne had a crack, didn't they?
3: Unfortunately, Buffy reboot got cancelled.
0: Yeah, sorry. And that was a big day for you because you got excited that it was confirmed and then it was confirmed to be a comic book, not a TV show. Something, there's a whiff, a sniff, murmurs, whispers, rumours of a show coming back that ended 11 years ago. And Dave, I know like a lot of people will be excited by this, but I know you will in particular. I'm going to play the theme song right now. Are you struggling right now?
3: Yeah, I know what it is. Oh my God, what?

0: in my wildest dreams did I ever think we'd see Glee come back to our screens. I'm excited. Yeah.
1: The creator of Glee, Ryan Murphy, has threatened to bring the show back.
0: And it should be a threat.
1: Yeah. So it ran from 2009 to 2015. Leah Michelle, Chris Koffler, Jonathan Groff as well.
0: Corey Monteith,
1: rest in peace. Direct quote from him, that show is interesting because there's a chance it could come back around. So many young people now watch it and I'm like, maybe we should revisit that show. My nostalgia and love for that show is enough where I'm like, well, maybe because I created it, I can bring it back.
0: No, it was a fantastic time in all of our lives. Don't Stop Believing was incredible.
1: I beg your pardon.

0: And who thought a cappella could be so cool? And it really did launch the careers of a lot of people. And oh, sorry. We'll
1: be young forever. Oh, wow, Tim.
0: Are you okay?
1: I'm really happy.
0: The amount of times you reference, and because I watched it as well for the first few seasons, because I was like 12 or 13. And oh, wait, sorry. They say that there ain't no place to
1: start a family. Yeah, I like this too much. Right down the line, it's been
0: you and me. Yeah. I'm going to play the whole thing.
1: Thank you so much. Love music, man, ain't always what it's supposed to be. Bring it home, Leah.

0: Here we go. And honestly, I won't apologise for playing all those out in full, that 1 minute 40 worth of Glee mashup songs.
1: Genuinely. Like I said, I mean, that show was incredible. I loved it deeply.
0: The amount of references I think people make about Glee still now to this day.
1: Yeah.
0: And the story that Lea Michele can't read, that's always a fun one that goes around.
1: Well, they did say that she could be a little bit racist as well, which we don't want to get into, but you know, she's a great singer.
0: I think going a full, and I don't know, no pun intended, go a full new direction and get a whole bunch of new people.
1: I love that, but I don't think they can bring it back. I think it was so cheesy when it was here and it was incredible for the time, but I don't think we can have it again, right?
0: Well, we always have the YouTube playlist to go back and enjoy it. If you want to see that story and everything else that is trending, head to our website, krock.com.au.

0: Olivia Rodrigo there, Drop Dead. It is 4:15. Tim and Dave are here to drive you home on K-Rock. Are you stuck in your headphones right now with your hair?
1: No, I'm good. Tangled.
0: That's all right. Well, she's out of it now. We spoke about this, I'm going to say earlier this week, and I think a lot of people will have kind of a lot of touch points with it. You brought, was it Monday, about the UK will be introducing a ban on energy drinks,
1: yes,
0: for kids under the age of 16?
1: Yeah, so that's happening in April next year in the UK, and they're saying kids under 16, there's certain, yep, regulations with how much caffeine is in each drink, but yes, yep, next year it's going to be banned for there's kids under 16.
0: There's so many now as well. Like, I don't know if that'll come to Australia. I mean, probably should. And we were talking about it in great detail about when we were probably growing up, there was like two options originally, and then like the mother. So if you like mother now, mm-hmm, it didn't always taste like that. Mother came out for a couple of years and was garbage.
1: Okay.
0: And then they were like, we need to redo this. Because it was always just Red Bull and V. They were the two options you pretty much had.
1: The heavy hitters.
0: In the 2000s, right? And now there's just like all these energy drinks. There's sugar-free is probably the most popular one, which is good, mm-hmm, in a way.
1: Well, we don't know what's in there, but I mean, I'm drinking it by the litre.
0: So. That's the thing. Like with a lot of these drinks, you look at it and you go, it hasn't been around long enough for them to do long studies on what it does to the human body, right?
1: Mm-hmm.
0: But surely it can't be good.
1: Well, it can't be good, but so many things can't be good for, yeah, you. You know what I mean? So sometimes you just got to go, what's the best of the worst? I mean, I'm not going full...
0: best of the worst.
1: We're not going full organic. No. That's never going to be me, you know? So okay. I'm just trying my best. And if I'm going to go for an energy drink and there's a choice between a full, yes, sugar and a no sugar, we're going to go no, hey, sugar, best of the worst.
0: There's some great local ones around as well. And the whole thing with them is you just got to be responsible, right? But the thing is when you're
1: drink responsibly.
0: When you're a teenager, I think unfortunately sometimes the responsibly part, because you are in that really pivotal point where you're like, well, I'm starting to grow up. I'm going to be 18. So, mm-hmm, I'm an adult pretty much. Yes, I'm 14, but I'm an adult. I make my own decisions. I wipe my own bum. You know, I'm a grown up.
1: Great.
0: And you go, I will smash 4 Vs on a Thursday afternoon after school, you know?
1: Yeah.
0: And then I'll be really, for some reason, not hungry. And I won't feel really, and I cannot sleep, and I'm feeling anxious all of a sudden.
1: But when you are a kid, I mean, yeah, the anxiety thing is for real, but I mean, when you are a kid, you don't need that much sleep. Like, you do, like, genuinely, you do.
0: Yeah, but you can, energy.
1: Like, the next day, you can just get on with it with, yeah, 3 hours under your belt, you know?
0: Your body doesn't hurt, everything's mostly fine. Like,
1: yeah, yeah.
0: Good old days. Yeah, but what I was inspired by is I remember a night where my best mate and I got a whole bunch of energy drinks, stayed up all night playing Guitar Hero and couldn't sleep because we had all these bottles. I went back and I found the printed photo because we took photos on the like disposable camera.
1: Mm-hmm.
0: And there is a photo of me on the drums, on the air guitar drums,
1: wow,
0: lined up with 6 energy drinks that were empty taper.
1: 6,
0: dude.
1: That's too many.
0: And
1: it's actually, that's real bad.
0: It was, because I think it says just have one a day.
1: Yeah.
0: It's like, hey, if you're going to have me, only have one of me. Mm-hmm. Like, there's no point sharing around at this point. But I thought on 5223295, because it's, again, it's like soft drink, it's like anything. Like, there's addictive traits to these things. And so, whether it was a pastime in your life or now, I want to know how many energy drinks you're having on a day.
1: Yeah, like, that's a good one.
0: Because I feel like I've spoken about this before and someone called up and was like, I was having so much today, I ended up in the hospital.
1: Well, I know.
0: Something happened to my pancreas.
1: When I was on Brekkie Radio up in the top end, I would occasionally go full shug as well.
0: Wow.
1: And I'd have a full shug during the show and then usually after I might even smash another big full shug. Yep. Like I'm talking the 500
0: like the
1: mil.
0: Big, yeah. Big can. So you would have had before 10 a.m.
1: 140 grams of sugar,
0: hey,
1: and a heap of caffeine.
0: Heaps of caffeine.
1: I wasn't well. But look, you know, people do that. I mean, I was talking to a guy recently who was doing the two Monster energy drinks in the morning.
0: Yeah.
1: That's a lot. It's too much.
0: It's heaps for your heart. 5223295. How many energy drinks are you having at the moment or like when you were in it?
1: Mm.
0: Like, give us the numbers. No shame. We'll try not to shame.
1: No, not shaming.
0: It's coming from a place of curiosity,
1: dude,
0: right?
1: I've been in it. I'm still there, some would argue.
0: 5, 2, 2, 3, 2, 9, 5, 5. Give us a call.

0: Bujra there. Even at my worst, it is 3:53. We're Tim and Davo here to drive you home on K-Rock. Thanks to the Ponds. Get along to the Ponds for a great night out with friends. And we are talking about the monsters within Davo. Because often when you've got a can of White Monster in your hand, there's two White Monsters in the room.
1: Mm-hmm. Certainly is. I mean, that track as well is the Monster Energy Drink unofficial theme song.
0: Oh, really?
1: Yeah, it's a ripper.
0: Well, we are chatting about energy drinks and, like, I guess you could put it in the Weet-Bix conversation. How many do you do? Because in the UK, the kids be doing so many that they're banning them starting April next year for under 16. And I found a photo of me, probably around 13, 14 years old, playing Guitar Hero with my best mate. Kodak moment and everything, full print, like went to Kmart to print this thing off because we had the disposable camera. Six empty cans of bottles, sorry, of those, like the small bottles of V. And that's just heaps.
1: It's
0: that's,
1: a lot.
0: Heaps. That was a one-off, but I remember not feeling right.
1: No, definitely. Like I said, at the times where I was at my peak of energy drink drinking on breakfast radio, I was going to 500 ml cans. And let me tell you, it wasn't good for me.
0: And isn't it weird? You can have that much caffeine and energy and still feel... So, wrecked. Rat, you know?
1: Yeah.
0: All right, well, Gary and Kurt Lewis, you've called up. Do you have a bit of advice or you got a bit of a theory when it comes to drinking energy drinks to help you through?
2: Not really a theory, just a hack that I came across. Yeah, I try and limit it to two a day.
0: Nice.
2: Sundays I might sneak a third in. But, it's mainly with the White Monster again. But I go for the Rosa Monster when I'm just drinking it, or Ruby Red. But with the White Monster, you get two big scoops of yogurt, just plain vanilla yogurt first. Put them in a glass, then pour your White Monster in and mix the hell out of it, just stir the hell out of it. And that's better than the best of the worst because it's got good yogurt in it, so it makes it heaps better. And it... He's all right, trust me.
0: I've seen someone make pasta out of it as well.
1: But also, like, what is it just to get you more protein in the drink? Is that what it is? Or is it taste, like, is it just for...
2: Pretty much, Dave, to be honest with you. It's just, it's the protein, but... And it's sort of like your healthy version of a spider, if you want to go down that path. So, yeah, that's...
0: Gary, you've got your systems.
2: I'm trying to convince myself of, anyway.
0: And we can't deny you've got systems and you've got beliefs about it.
1: And
0: so.
1: I mean, Gary, a shred dog with the extra protein. We absolutely love it.
0: Mate, you've got
1: a
0: shred. Any day, if you're not shredding, you're not doing the right thing. All right, Matt in Bell Post Hill, when it comes to energy drinks, how many do you do?
3: Oh, I was doing 400 or 500 ml grape V's.
0: Dude.
1: The grape V's.
0: I've never had a grape one.
1: They're really good.
3: They're bloody amazing.
1: They're amazing.
0: Really hey, just drink responsibly if you've got kids in the car.
3: No, I don't. I've actually, I had blood tests and stuff done by my doctor because I was getting sick and they found out that my liver is actually in the high range of toxic from the actual V. Like they did tests and I had too much vitamin, I think it's vitamin B or vitamin D, whatever's in
0: there. Vitamin V, maybe?
3: Yeah. Yeah, whatever it was, it was too high, and they worked it out that it was because I was drinking, 2 litres of it a day.
0: 2 litres.
1: Yeah, they get you.
3: How 2 litres, so it's like, not really bad.
0: Tell us the day, you don't have to tell us what you do, but, how would you spread that out across your day?
3: 8 a.m., I'd have one on the way to take the kids to school, and then at 9:30, I'd probably be on the second one, putting the trailer on the car, and then... through a couple of jobs and then I'd have the last one in the afternoon, so...
0: Nice. Absolutely flying, I imagine.
1: You know...
3: Pretty much, yep. Flying, anxiety levels, looking out my window thinking someone's stealing stuff.
1: Yeah, it's not good for you, but the thing is that they are really addictive. Like, once you have the one and it's so sugary and so sweet, like, it is dangerous because you end up on a slippery slope. Like, it's not good.
0: Matt, do you think that they should do a ban here in Australia for anyone under the age of 16? They can't have energy drinks.
3: The law's there to be broken. So if you're still going to ban it, they're still going to drink it. Oh. So it's the same as the alcohol. You just got to be sensible on it. I wasn't sensible.
1: Genuinely.
3: Yeah.
1: Drink responsibly.
0: Yeah, you have to because otherwise your liver will be at toxic levels.
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7: We've got traffic slowing on Shannon Avenue in Newtown at Aberdeen Street, then slowing southbound over the Barwon and getting onto Mount Pleasant Road. If you're coming out of Melbourne, the Westgate Freeway slowing onto the Princess Freeway to Point Cook Road from the Westgate Bridge to the Geelong Ring Road, 51 minutes. For nearly 40 years, Starlight's been creating happiness for seriously ill children, and you can too by making a regular monthly donation at starlight.org.au. More traffic for the drive home, keep it K-Rock.
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6: Partly cloudy this afternoon. Hey, it's Ava here in the newsroom. Testing at Geelong's CSIRO lab has confirmed Victoria's first case of the deadly H5N1 bird flu strain in Portland. No cases have been found in any commercial poultry farms, most of which have been in lockdown since the first Australian case was discovered. Optus is being taken to the federal court over their 2025 network outage. ACMA alleges the nation's second largest telco breached two legal obligations more than 1,000 times. The 14-hour outage in September last year was linked to two deaths. A girl has been hit with police citations and hospitalised after crashing a modified e-bike. The 15-year-old collided with a car reversing out of its driveway yesterday arvo in Belmont. She was issued with infringement notices, including unlicensed driving. Anthony Albanese says his government is looking at petrol as part of a broader cost of living focus, the PM further dashing hopes of the excise discount being extended beyond this week.
9: So the tax cuts that came in on July 1, the increase in the minimum wage, the move of paid parental leave to 6 months, all of these measures are making a difference on cost of living.
6: On the ABC there. And Korean pop group BTS is taking a stand at the Grammys. They've announced they won't be submitting their music for consideration after the Grammys introduced an Asian pop category. The band says it wants its music heard for what it is, rather than being divided by region or language.
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6: Collingwood's agreed on terms with Bobby Hill to depart from the club, AFL media reports, despite having 4 years left on his contract. The Norm Smith medalist will qualify as a delisted free agent and is keen to play on at a third club. And a boost for North Melbourne, with defender Charlie Combin signing a 6-year contract extension. He'll be at the club until at least the end of 2033, turning his back on free agency next year.
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21: Good afternoon, Liam Robertson from Surfing Victoria here with your afternoon surf report. Well, the swells continue to drop and clean up a little bit. We've got light offshore breezes at the moment. They will go more southwest later on this afternoon, and that swell is a little bit lumpy and bumpy from the last few days of onshore as well. There's certainly waves about. Waves in that just over head high range on those more exposed breaks. The smaller, cleaner options on the protected corners. As always, if you are going for a surf, surf with the mate and play it safe by the water.
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20: K-Rock weather.
6: Partly cloudy this afternoon and again tomorrow, heading for a top of 15. Right now in Bannockburn, it's 11 degrees. 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
0: Yeah, happy Thursday, also known as a Friday Eve. We're Tim and Davo here on K-Rock. Big game of footy tonight for Cats fans. I mean, it's the game of the round. It's the Cats and the Pies of the MCG, Davo. How are you? Are you nervous?
1: Am I nervous? Yes, I am, because I realise that the Cats need to win every other game until September to get in the top four, and I really want to see that.
0: Oh, man, top four would be tough. A lot would have to go right. But like,
1: yes,
0: the whole thing with the Cats is, if the last 20-odd years has taught us anything, they'll probably make a prelim at most, you know? There's just been like, oh, no, we had a bad season. We only made the semi-final.
1: Mm-hmm.
0: So I have strong faith that tonight, I think the Cats are going to put the Pies back in their nest. No swooping season.
1: No.
0: It's done.
1: Forget about it. You ain't swooping us this year, brother. The Cats are going to get their claws out and they're raring to go. Cats.
0: We're going to cross to Zach Tui a little bit after 5:30. Former Cats player. He's on the K-Rock footy commentary team. We'll get his thoughts on the game. There's a lot going on with Ireland and footy at the moment, so probably a good chance to chat to him about that as well.
1: Yeah,
0: being
1: fantastic.
0: An Irish lad as well. Davo, what else have we got coming up for people?
1: Oh, well, look, you know, I want to be talking about a close call. That was a real bad situation.
0: Yes.
1: But coming up next, it's huge. It's happening tomorrow.
19: 40 weeks. Find the perfect bed for your body.
25: What? A new friend and $1,000 to spend at 40 weeks?
19: K-Rock's Bed Buddies.
1: Yeah, that's right. Tomorrow we're going to be down at 40 Winks in Geelong, giving away not one $1,000 voucher to spend at 40 Winks. We have two of them up for grabs.
0: You could win it with a total stranger. You could, this person could end up being a friend for life because you've won each other $1,000 to spend at 40 Winks. You're going to be paired up with a stranger. Mm-hmm. You get 5 minutes to learn as much about them as you can. We have predetermined questions that no one will show us because we can't be trusted.
1: And
0: you'll both be tested. Whichever team remembers the most, you win the cash. But you need to be able to hang out with us tomorrow at 40 Winks here in Geelong.
1: Yeah, 5 minutes in bed with a stranger to work out, like find out so many bits of information about them. And if you remember the most, then you are the winner.
0: Plenty of time to get the job done in five minutes. 5-2-2-3-2-9-5-5. If you want to be one of our bed buddies, this is your chance to chat to us. It's Tim and Davo driving you home, and you're on K-Rock.

0: Harry Styles there with American Girls. It's 11 past four. We're Tim and Davo here to drive you home, and you're listening to K-Rock this afternoon. Tomorrow's a big day.
1: 40 weeks. Find the perfect bed for your body.
2: What? A new friend and $1,000 to spend at 40 weeks?
1: K-Rock's Bed Buddies.
3: Yeah, it's a game of memory for you to win $1,000 to spend at 40 Winks in Geelong.
0: That's right, and you'll do it with a complete stranger. We'll pair you up tomorrow afternoon. You'll learn as much as you can about them. We'll have some questions ready for you. 5 minutes on the clock. You'll both be tested. Whoever remembers the most, that team, you share $2,000, $1,000 each to spend at 40 Winks, where you can find the perfect bed for your body. And I tell you what, I've spent less time in bed for worse things.
3: Yeah, absolutely.
0: You know?
3: Absolutely. I mean, 5 minutes in bed with a stranger, all you got to do is figure out as much as you can about them. I mean, I reckon that's pretty good.
0: It's pretty good, and we're very excited. Tomorrow we're going to be there from 3 o'clock, and there'll be chances for you to come down and we'll pick some people from the crowd. But today you can also call through and guarantee your spot. If you get on air, you're guaranteed a spot. Chantel in Corio. $1,000 to spend at 40 Winks. That'd be pretty decent. Would you be getting mattress, pillows, bed frame?
4: Probably bed frame, a mattress.
3: Okay. Oh, a nice new mattress would be incredible. $1,000 would go a long way.
0: So, well, Chantel, are you free tomorrow? Are you keen to potentially learn as much as you can about a stranger?
4: Yes.
0: All right, Chantel, we will see you there. Mel from Ocean Grove, how's your short-term memory?
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0: Well, incredible. There you go. Short-term memory. Tick, tick, tick. Do you think you're a good listener as well? Because I think that's part of it as well.
5: My daughter in the car and she's saying, yes, I am.
3: Okay, oh, that's great. Nice. That's good. Good listening skills, Mum.
0: Well, Mel, we will see you tomorrow afternoon from 3 o'clock at 40 Winks Geelong.
5: Awesome. See you there.
0: There we go. I tell you what, people are... This is huge. We've got some nice little bits and bobs for everyone to theme it up as well. It's going to be really cute.
3: It's going to be a lot of fun. But once again, there is still a spot available for you to come on down to 40 Winks in Geelong tomorrow afternoon, yep, potentially to win yourself that $1,000.
0: 52232955. Give us a call. It's still up for grabs. It's Tim and Davo driving you home here on K-Rock this afternoon.

0: Martin Garrix and Ed Sheeran there. Repeat it. It is about to go 20 past four. We're Tim and Davo here to drive you home on K-Rock this afternoon. We love when Ed Curto swings by on a Wednesday, Davo.
1: Yeah, we certainly do.
0: Former Carlton player.
1: Current legend.
0: And he is running property in Belbray. He's busy. He is booked. And he's a man of the land.
1: He certainly is. I mean, he did reveal to us on the show last week that he has 4 acres. So
0: unbelievable. I don't know how.
1: Good on him.
0: It's just not big enough. One acre per kid. So, you know, they've all got room to run around. Mm-hmm. But we love Ed Curto.
1: Of course.
0: And we'll send him messages and we'll chat. Be like, hey, like, we're excited. Like, what do you want to talk about this weekend? We're excited. Damn it.
1: How embarrassing. You do message him and say how excited you are to see him.
0: Well, I'm trying to rev him up. I'm going, mate, we're so excited to have you in here. What we want to get your thoughts on stuff.
1: Yes.
0: He's a footy expert. He played 200 games of AFL football. He should know about the game. And he does.
1: And he does.
0: And he also sends some of the most random texts in the middle of the night on a random Sunday. And he was sending us photo of his chainsaws.
1: Yeah. Yeah, he sent us a bit of a selfie situation. Yeah. Him and his chainsaw with a tree, having himself a great time.
0: I think a tree on his neighbor's tree had fell over his fence on his property. And, like, as someone who grew up on a farm where this would happen heaps, like, Dad would get so excited. He's mm-hmm. like, we'll get the chainsaw. We're going to go clear this thing. So, and it got me thinking when exact same situation happened. Neighbor's tree, fall on the fence. Dad's like, and I was 16 at the time. Dad's like, come on, mate, you're old enough to know, like, how to do this safely. Get on all the face thing. And he's like, you got to wear these pants. I was like, I'm not wearing the pants, Dad. Like, let's just go out and do this. Whatever. Whole thing with chainsaw is you just got to be locked in with a chainsaw the whole time. You can't mm-hmm. dilly-dally. You can't muck around. And I was just like, yeah, whatever. I was like, just being an idiot, right? An absolute idiot. And the chainsaw bit when I went to do it. And it whipped down and hit leg and got tangled in my jeans. And it luckily it conked out and stopped. And I was like, oh, my God. And Dad's like, mate, that could have been really bad. And so it had torn the pants and I had a cut up my leg, but it was like as if it was like a nail scratch.
1: A paper cut,
0: like,
1: or something.
0: Yeah, like a paper cut. It was nothing. It could have been so bad. It was such a close call.
1: That is such a close call, Tim.
0: And now I don't muck around and I've got the special pants. I've got everything for the chainsaws.
1: Oh, my goodness. I we're speaking about close calls.
0: You can get close.
1: I have a ripper from when I was about, I don't know, 13, 14, so a couple of years ago.
0: You've lived some lives.
1: But my dad had a shotgun at home and he would, like, use that to go out to the, like, different places you can go to with license and shoot, like,
0: so he had a license
1: play thing. Things yeah. and whatever. I don't know. Yeah. Anyway, he had it in the backyard one time and he was like, oh, like, Lauren, do you want to come and, like, give this shotgun a go?
0: Yeah. I don't know how this story goes, but I'm just going to get on the front foot and say, I don't think this should have happened.
1: No.
0: And if you're listening, this shouldn't happen.
1: No, definitely don't do this. And, I mean, the rest of the story will tell you exactly why. So he's given this 14-year-old a shotgun, right, and has sort of gone over to where he wants me to shoot it. He goes over to where he wants me to shoot it, and he's like, aim for here. And he's told me to look through the hole on the shotgun where you're sort of aiming it out, right? Yeah, barrel ends. I mean, you know the terms, not me, and that's why I shouldn't have had one. Mm. Anyway, so he's gone, shoot here. And for whatever reason, he stayed on that side of the shotgun.
0: What are you doing?
1: I'm a child. He's the adult. He should have told me. He should have waited. He should have said, hey,
0: I'll come back to behind that end.
1: And he goes, 3, 2, 1, shoot. And I shot the shotgun. Didn't know that I had to look through both of the holes on the what'd you call it, barrel lens or something?
0: Yeah, the lens of the barrel.
1: Missed my dad by about 20 centimetres. Oh, my goodness.
0: Now, look, don't get me wrong. You've played a part in that. And we love you, Dad. That's really on him as that's a big. He's really put himself in quite a tricky situation.
1: I can't tell you, like, lives flashing before our eyes. We could not believe that this was what happened, and he just straight away, obviously, snapped out of it and said, "Well, why did I do that?"
0: Just again, and I know, like, we mentioned it briefly before, and just in case the lawyers want to get involved, like, don't do that. We will be
1: definitely.
0: Super clear with that. But 5223295 We want to hear about your close calls. And, like, obviously it's really scary, and that's the thing. It is scary, and it's a wake-up call.
1: Mm-hmm.
0: And, like, let's try and keep it as legal as possible.
1: Oh, hey?
0: And
1: well,
0: we're not
1: going to
0: condone
1: heaps. Have I overshared?
0: No, you haven't overshared. It's just, it's what are we encouraging? 5223295 It doesn't have to be that kind of deal. But, like, sometimes close calls, like, you accidentally just step out, you don't look, and something bad almost happens. It's a close call. 5223295 It's Tim and Davo.

0: Temper City, self-aware. It is 4:27. We're Tim and Davo here on K-Rock. Thanks to the Ponds. Get along to the Ponds for a great night out with friends tonight. Go watch the footy on the big screen. Cats Pies at the MCG. And if you got your headphones, you can listen live to K-Rock footy as well without delay.
1: Which is my favourite way to watch the footy, by the way, with K-Rock and ears.
0: You can sync it up to the TV. It's perfect. We are talking about close calls. Ed Curno, former Carlton player, current legend, comes on this show a lot, sent us photos of his chainsaws because he wanted to show us his chainsaws.
1: Very nice.
0: And it did remind me of a close call I had with a chainsaw when I was a teenager and just being genuinely dumb, an idiot, and not paying attention, not wearing the right protective equipment. And, the chainsaw got tangled in my pants, cut my leg, and I reckon if it was a centimetre further in, that's a hospital situation. And I've just received text, Devo. You also have a story that involves a shotgun, your dad, and close proximity, and that's all we can say from now on.
1: Okay, great.
0: So we want to talk. Is that like close call? Like they get your heart, and it's like a, oh my God, like life flash before your eyes mm-hmm. style, and we don't like it.
1: No, absolutely.
0: But they happen. Stacey and Alicia potentially from Cryo. I don't know, but what was your close call?
2: Alicia's literally walking to the car now. I managed to have this wooden bed head in my shed and I wanted to move it out onto the nature strip for hard rubbish collection day, but I needed to break it down a little bit. My housemate had an axe and I went, I'll break that up. You know, I've used an axe when I've been camping and things before. It'll be sweet. I forgot that I was wearing thongs at the time, so I took a swing with the axe and then about 5 minutes later my husband comes out and he goes, you need to go to hospital. And I went, what the heck are you talking about? And my thong had filled with blood because I had swung the axe, mixed the bedhead, and gone through the toenail of my second toe. Yeah.
1: But just the toenail, which is crazy because, wowee, that could have been so much worse, Stacey.
2: It really could have been. And I got the resident who was on his very first placement ever at the emergency department who proceeded to then throw up.
1: Oh.
0: I mean, first day.
1: That's not good. I mean, once again, safety equipment and safety measures, guys. Yeah, we can't be doing this.
0: And what I realise we've just all done, the three of us, is we've essentially given, you remember that government campaign of dumb ways to die? We've just given the next three campaigns.
1: Be so careful.
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5: We've got Colac Road, Bourne Ponds, patchy both ways between the Geelong Ring Road and Pioneer Road. Also, Latrobe Terrace is slowing southbound on the approach to Ryrie Street.

0: you're coming out of Melbourne, the Westgate Freeway is slowing onto the Princes Freeway to Point Cook Road. You'll run from the Westgate Bridge to the Geelong Ring Road at 51 minutes. 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
1: Geelong in the Ballarine is home to some of the best local footy in the country. And we've got the best local coverage to get you into the action. We're off to Leopold Memorial Park for the first time in 2026 as the Lions play host to Bell Park. It's last roll of the dice time for Leopold. With anything other than a win likely to put paid to their finals aspirations.
2: Kick around the corner. Goal, Billy Clark. Goal of the afternoon.
1: The Dragons had the better of the Lions in round four with a victory crucial to their September hopes.
2: Birmingham to the goal square. Birmingham's goal!
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0: Elton John and Britney Spears there. Hold Me Closer. It's 4:37. We're Tim and Davo, and you're on K-Rock this afternoon.
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3: Let's have a chat about pop princess Katy Perry. I can't

0: she's a hit machine, man. Back in the day, we just had a little bit of a off-air sort of browse through Katy Perry's discography, and she had a lot of good gear. Back in the day, 2008's album, One of the Boys, one of her best, I would say.
1: She's been busy. Went to space for a bit. Sung some of her own songs. Yeah. She's dated the Prime Minister of Canada.
0: She went on that canoe with Orlando Bloom a few years ago and really caused a stir. If you know, you know. But yeah, Katy Perry today has got herself into a bit of strife, Tim, because she did a concert up in Luxembourg. Sorry, the canoe.
1: She was in that canoe with Orlando Bloom.
0: And that's mate, we all remember. Don't pretend
1: I'm not going to look at you in the eyes.
0: No, that's fair. But look, over in Luxembourg, she was doing one of her concerts, and I feel like she's sort of going along the route of like Miley Cyrus bangers era, where she's just having these outrageous big things at her concert. These what do you call it? Like a
1: it's
0: spectacle.
1: Like spectacles. There's like it's very gamey. There's lots of giant things on stage, like. Kesha, really, when she introduced the glitter cannon to concerts and everyone thought, oh, we could do fun stuff.
0: Mm.
1: Everyone's doing fun stuff. And like Pink was on the silks and doing stuff. Like it really opened up a lot of doors.
0: Pink on the silks has started a movement in middle-aged women that we would never have thought.
1: What's Katy Perry on? If she's not on the silks, if she's not on the glitter cannon, what's she on?
0: Well, she's not flying around like a plastic bag. She's actually got herself into a plastic water bottle, a giant inflatable plastic water bottle. And she's been sent out into the crowd in Luxembourg.
1: Like a Zorb?
0: Yeah, kind of like a Zorb. Now, recently, I can't remember, it might have been Tim-O-Matic did this recently, maybe, in a little Zorb ball, and he got into strife, but so did Katy, because what happened was she was out in the crowd, and she was meant to just go out for a minute and then get brought back to the stage, but the crowd was like, Katy.
1: We're not giving her back.
0: So Katy in this water bottle, she's going, send me back to the stage, send me back, help me back to the stage, and no one did. So she was stranded in this plastic bottle out in the crowd screaming for help.
1: I've just Googled it. That's the most ridiculous looking Zorb plastic water bottle thing I've ever seen. And that's very Australian of the Luxembourg crowd.
0: Yeah.
1: Someone says, hey, can you please send me back to the stage? You know what? This is a bit more fun. If we keep you over here, we are unfortunately in full control of you now, and we'll send you back when we damn well want to send you back. And it's not right now, unfortunately, Katy Perry.
0: And it's so great to just hear the panic in her voice. But she got back to the stage. She was fine. And so was Tim-O-Matic, I think, from the other week.
1: Oh, God, I was worried. If you want to see the footage, which is insane, do yourself a favour. Go and check it out at our website, krock.com.au.

0: Lewis Capaldi there. Survive. It is 4:44. We're Tim and Davo here on K-Rock. One of the headliners for Spilt Milk here in Geelong. I think it's the 20th or 19th of December.
1: 19th.
0: It's going to be at Cadinia Park, and that is going to be epic. Before we rip into something else, Davo, I just need to do a quick
1: rewind.
0: Correction. Just a bit of a correction. I do like your, and we'll get to it in a moment, I like your reality compared to what the actual truth is.
1: Yeah, look, I was just talking about Katy Perry being stuck in a plastic bottle in a crowd, and I also mentioned that potentially Tim-O-Matic did the same in a Zorb.
0: Yeah, and now if you've never had the pleasure of listening to Tim-O-Matic, we will give you that pleasure right now. An Australian icon of the 2010s, founded on So You Think You Can Dance, and then I believe part of Justice Crew on Australia's Got Talent. So he's done the whole kit and caboodle.
1: He's been so busy. But look, I need to say it wasn't Tim-O-Matic in the Zorb ball that couldn't get out of the crowd. It was actually the one and only Akon. So
0: lonely. And he was lonely in that Zorb ball. The crowd refused to send him back to the front of the stage.
1: They wouldn't put their hands up, and he kept dropping to the floor. So he's like, put your hands up, please.
0: Excellent. Great. We love a correction. I still love the idea of Tim-O-Matic being stuck in a Zorb ball. Maybe next time he comes to Geelong, we can create that for him.
1: I reckon he'd do it.
0: I don't know if I've spoken about this, the latest update when it comes to me vis-a-vis running in the Geelong Running Festival in September.
1: Yeah, you've been a bit shy about it because, of course, you told me, you promised me, you put your hand on your heart and you looked me dead in the eye and said, I'm going to go for a run this week. And have you done just that?
0: Can't remember.
1: You're an ambassador, mate, and I want you to get your shoes on and get jogging, hit pavement.
0: That's the thing. You have signed me up, and from all the emails in my inbox that I can see, I genuinely am an ambassador for the Give Where You Live Foundation, who are great people, by the way. Joe and the team, they are awesome. We've done some work with them in the past. I will be doing the community run, so 6.5K. So it's not like, oh, my God, Tim's training for a marathon. Tim's not training for a marathon. Tim's body would break down if you
1: but also 6.5 kilometres from zero is actually quite a bit.
0: And it's like it's a good amount for me where I go, all right, had a kid in the last 3 years. Everything that I was doing before that, that I was like anything for exercise, I've made my excuse is always just like, oh, I can't because it's selfish of me to go and try and do that. So I won't exercise and I won't run.
1: Thank you for clarifying because it did make it seem like you gave birth.
0: I carried him. You know, it's a different kind of, it's a mental carry more than a physical one. But this part of the fun of running was like, oh, like I used to do it heaps. And I want to literally try and get back on the horse, try and go for a run. You've made me an ambassador. Now, here's the latest update. Mm-hmm. Lee Troop, Olympian, Australian legend, lives here in Geelong, absolute rock star. He was in the other day and he came up to me and was like, hey, man, we appreciate you doing all the running. Have you actually done any training? And I told him I'd run 2.5 times and he said that's a start.
1: Which was more encouraging than what I've been to you. Okay. But, you know, I just want you to do your best.
0: Everything is now lining up really well because he looked at my shoes and was like, brother, I was wearing runners, and he was like, well, this is the thing. I wasn't wearing runners.
1: No.
0: I thought I was wearing runners. And I was like, yeah, I got these new runners. How cool's this? And he's like, they're not runners. They just look like runners. They are aesthetic shoes.
1: They're leisure shoes.
0: Yes, and I'm a leisure boy, so I haven't had the need for
1: runners. They're strolling shoes, not running.
0: But I don't know if it's a threat, but he's got me in touch with the team with Shane and Brett, and they are going to get me – they're going to get me to run on one of those machines that like tells you exactly how bad you are and where you're bad at running.
1: Mm-hmm.
0: And they're going to give me some running shoes. So I appreciate the team. They're apparently these Brooks shoes. So I appreciate the guys there. I am now at a point where backing out would damage multiple brands.
1: No. You're not backing out.
0: That's
1: actually,
0: the thing.
1: No.
0: I actually can't.
1: You know what? It wouldn't even have mattered about the branding, mate. It would damage our relationship here on the show. Like, I think
0: that's
1: I'd be really disappointed in you.
0: Oh, no, don't say that.
1: And I don't want you to be letting yourself down or anyone else down. And I want you to get on board this Geelong Running Festival. As the ambassador you are, 20th of September, it's going to be so much fun.
0: I need a favour.
1: Mm-hmm.
0: Can you come with me to the place where they film me and scan me while I'm running? so yeah. that I have a friend.
1: Yeah, literally to make sure you do it, I'll
0: Thank
1: be
0: you.
1: There.
0: Thank you to the team. So, yeah, if you can reach out to Shane and Brett as well, I'm still trying
1: no, the
0: to
1: admin's
0: do that.
1: Not on.
0: 5223295 as well. We have a double pass for the Geelong Running Festival. Join my team. You don't have to run with me. You can do the full marathon, the half marathon. Join it. It is the Geelong Running Festival, September 20. We would love to see you there. Stim and Davo, and you're on K-Rock.

0: Bruno Mars there, I Just Might. It is 4:53. We're Tim and Dave are here to drive you home on K-Rock, and we do it thanks to the Ponds. Get along to the Ponds for a great night out with friends. I was chatting to my sister the other day, and she is a high school teacher, and I tried to call her last night. Couldn't get a hold of her. Spoke to my brother-in-law. I'm like, hey, I'm trying to get a hold of Mads. Where is she? And he's like, oh, she's a teacher. They've actually got a school excursion.
1: Oh, right? Yeah.
0: And, like, that's super common at school. Like, most of us went to a school where you go to, like, we went to Sovereign Hill.
1: Nice.
0: In Ballarat, which was really cool. We also went to, like, a treatment plant, which was less nice, you know, like, oh, and here's where the poos and wees go. And you go, did we need to skip PE for this?
1: Yeah, like, well, maybe you did, you know, it's good to know.
0: And I've been thinking, like, and she'll do a couple of excursions a term. They'll get to go and do camps and all those kind of things. And why are excursions exclusive to schools? I've been thinking, wouldn't it be fun for all workplaces once a quarter? Even let's block it into terms like how the school year, just so it's easier to manage here in Geelong.
1: Mm-hmm.
0: Once a term. I feel like workplaces, and again, it doesn't have to be team bonding. It can be an educational excursion.
1: No. For tax purposes, it does need to be team bonding, and you know that, all right? But yes, I kind of like this, but I do think people in their day-to-day life, especially adults, they get too stuck in their daily routines that they don't want to break out into an excursion day. They'd be like, oh, it's an excursion. I'm here for it. I love an excursion.
0: Because imagine if you were just like, hey, Tim, Davo, Tuesday morning, don't come into the radio station early. We're going to go play mini golf. And you just go, yes, I will. I will. That's great. That's team bonding. You and I went to buy balloons today at Big W in Westfield. That was enough for me. I was like, wee, this is a fun adventure.
1: Well, it was good for us to celebrate us, you know what I mean? Get some balloons, get them set up in the studio. No, they're for your son Jack's birthday tomorrow, which is lovely.
0: And I'm wanting to, because here at least at the radio station, and I know you can back me up on this, it's pretty much once a week we get to do, like, the things we get to do for work are ridiculous.
1: Oh, yeah. We've got a unique circumstance here.
0: Like, no one even, and I don't know how about you, Davo. The other week when we went to the Ponds to film some videos for them.
1: Yeah.
0: We had to go there and sample some beers.
1: Yeah, we had to sit in front of the big screen. It was great.
0: And we had to sample some food. We had to, like, get access to all these things. And, like, no one asked me how I was at the end of the day. Like, people don't understand how hard we work here. But it is, and that's like, that's how we spent our morning. You know, that was an excursion for us. And I want other workplaces in Geelong to do excursions.
1: Yeah, I like this. And I think, you know, the first place personally on my list for an excursion day out has got to be the one and only Ferry Park. Please take me there. Please, please, honestly, please, please, please,
0: please. Now.
1: Please.
0: This is live radio, and I'm happy to cop, like, if we get in trouble for saying something out. Because the whole thing is, if you say something out loud, management really can't do too much.
1: Are we going? Are we going?
0: Not only are we going to Ferry Park, Davo and Anarchy, I think we should take a whole bunch of people on their work excursion, and we can host it and go out to Ferry Park.
1: Well, it's been put on the airwaves now. It's got to happen.
0: Got to happen.
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9: We've got the Geelong Ring Road moving nicely in both directions this afternoon. Colac Road, Warn Ponds, a little patchy both ways between the Geelong Ring Road and Pioneer Road. If you're coming out of Melbourne, the Westgate Freeway slowing onto the Princess Freeway to Point Cook Road. You'll run from the Westgate Bridge to the Geelong Ring Road 50 minutes. KFC are dropping 31 deals over 31 days this Christmas in July for you to unwrap in-app. Let the festivities begin. Only available till 10 p.m. Pick up only. More traffic for the drive home. 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
12: Mostly clear this evening. Tomorrow, partly cloudy with a top of 15. Broadcasting on Wattawurrung Country. Hey, it's Ava here in the newsroom. A group of four offenders clad in balaclavas, one reportedly carrying a machete, have approached a man and woman in Corio. The pair were walking along Hastings Way around 9 p.m. when the offenders pulled up in a silver Volkswagen. No threats or demands were made and nobody was injured. The police investigation ongoing. Senior Victorian Ministers Harriet Shing and Lily D'Ambrosio, two of former Premier Jacinta Allen's fiercest supporters, are quitting politics. The pair have handed in their resignations days after siding against new Premier Ben Carroll and won't be standing for re-election in November. Anthony Albanese says a move by One Nation to strengthen counter-terrorism is against the Constitution. The party says it wants to block ISIS fighters from returning to Australia, but the PM's told the ABC it's not so simple for Aussie citizens.
13: Citizenship does bring certain rights under the Constitution. We will do everything we can within the law, though, and we'll also provide no support for any of these people to return to Australia.
12: Federal Labor MP Luke Gosling has been charged with assault in the Northern Territory. He's accused of assaulting NT Administrator David Connolly at a community event in Darwin a couple of weeks ago. With more potential teacher strikes next week, Premier Ben Carroll says the government's close to securing a new deal with the education union.
14: We pulled every lever we have. We must remember too, this was a very close vote. This was a significant improvement on the deal that the union had already agreed to in principle. So we are close.
12: And nominations are open for this year's Geelong Youth Awards. The council says there are several categories for young people aged between 12 and 25 who live, work or study in the region. Nominations close next month, with the winners to be announced in September.
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12: The countdown's on for tonight's clash between Geelong and Collingwood at the MCG. The Cats with just the one change, Jack Martin returning to the side for a managed Paddy Dangerfield. For the Pies, Lockie Schultz comes into the lineup in place of Braden Maynard, sidelined with injury. It all kicks off at 7:30 p.m. Meanwhile, Collingwood and Bobby Hill have agreed on a deal to part ways. AFL media reporting the exit is expected to be locked in coming days, seeing the Norm Smith medalist depart as a delisted free agent. And a Kiwi swap could be on the cards for England cricket. Former New Zealand skipper Stephen Fleming is expected to be named as coach after the sacking of former teammate Brendan McCullum.
7: Kodiak from $49,990 plus 4K free fuel at Rex Garel Skoda.
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12: Mostly clear this evening. Tomorrow partly cloudy with a top of 15. Mostly sunny on Saturday and heading for 16. Right now at Avalon, it's 12 degrees. 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
15: Yeah, good afternoon wherever you are across Geelong, Surf Coast, Ballarine, a massive Thursday night, also a Friday Eve, Cats, Pies, MCG, Davo.
16: And thank you so much for giving us a preferred name here on the Tim and Davo show. Friday Eve is a Thursday, of course, but yes, yep. Cats versus Pies tonight. Come on, the kitty cats. I want them to get their claws out and make it work.
15: I cannot wait. Tonight, you'll be heading home. Your TV doesn't work, so because you don't have internet either. Have to you'll get the remotes broken, so you have to physically touch the TV.
16: Yeah.
15: Turn it on. Like, do that sweet caressing that you do to a TV when you don't know the remote. Then you got to...
16: finding the buttons.
15: Like, and then you're hot spotting that your phone because you don't have internet.
16: You know what I might actually do is just head to the Ponds and watch it there in the beer garden with the big, big screen and great prices for food. That's absolutely.
15: Yeah, we love it.
16: No, my nightmare situation at home, it doesn't end. It never ends.
15: And that's when you go, I want to listen to the K-Rock footy call.
16: Yeah.
15: So I need to get, where's my headphones? I only got one AirPod. What's going on here? And then by halftime, you're enjoying the footy.
16: Yeah.
15: So I'm excited for you.
16: No, thank you so much. And I mean, we love the footy and hopefully we'll be catching up with one of our K-Rock footy presenters.
15: Yes, Zach Tui. I believe after about 5:30, they should be getting to the MCG pretty soon. We're going to connect to that studio and chat all things about the game, because if Nick Dacos gets off the leash... that's scary stuff.
16: Nah, but they've got O'Sheen's going to be tagging in, mate. We're on.
15: We'll ask Zach if he thinks the blanket can be put down on Nick Dacos. But joining us in the studio up next, Ava from the newsroom, she's going to come in here and test our news knowledge with Have You Been Paying Attention? But on the radio, we'll get to it after BB Rexer. It's Tim and Davo driving you home. You're on K-Rock. Deep in the

0: Phoebe Rexha there with New Religion. It is 5:09. Tim and Dave are here to drive you home on KROQ. We welcome Ava from the newsroom into the studio. G'day, Ava.
1: Happy Friday Eve.
0: Tell you what, Ava is heading to the GE Davo for the... What? I'm not doing it. I'm not doing the joke.
1: The racing pigeon one?
0: I'm not... Don't bring it up. Okay. It's the fact that you brought that up is unprofessional, Ava.
2: And I didn't either, so...
0: but yeah, now that you mention it, yeah, I do think I agree with you, Ava, that there is a huge chance to parody that song with Racing Pigeon to the tune of New Religion. Anyway, going to the game tonight.
1: Yeah, meow.
0: Davo's going to be watching it from home. Two different experiences.
2: Maybe the pub.
0: maybe the pub if we can't link up the hotspots. How are you feeling about the Cats' chances against the Pies?
1: I, unfortunately, might be a little too confident. Like, I don't think it's going to be as close as people say it is. I'm not saying we're going to win. We could lose, but I don't think that it's like 50-50.
0: And that's a lifelong Cats fan for you. Yeah. I don't know, but I think we should probably win.
1: I think Oisin Mullen is going to do a fantastic job.
0: Okay,
1: on
0: yeah, there we go. Fingers crossed. Anyway, let's rip into this.
3: Tim and Dave.
2: Find out. Each weekday we get Ava from the newsroom to present us three news stories, leaving out some key elements, and it's our job to fill in the blanks.
1: Well, guys, we've got the one change for the Cats lineup tonight. Who's in, who's out?
2: Oh, I heard that Paddy Dangerfield isn't going to be playing.
1: Yeah, they're managing him.
2: Sad.
0: I'm trying to remember who's in. I know Sam De Koning's an emergency. I know Jack Bowes is an emergency. I actually can't remember who the in was, so you'll have to help us out there.
1: Another recently managed player, Jack Martin.
0: That's right.
1: Back to the side.
0: Like for like
1: couple.
0: Replacement. There you go, Jack
1: yep,
0: Martin.
1: We love it.
0: No, because it's not a Cats home game, so we won't be hearing the Macarena. If he kicks those goals.
1: We'll sing it. Don't worry. Yeah. We'll get it up and about. What pop star is releasing the new album tomorrow?
2: Oh, is this Ariana Grande?
1: Yeah, there is. This is that one, I don't know if you guys remember, it might even be a month or two ago now, she said it was going to be Feral.
2: That's right. Isn't it called Petal?
1: Yeah. Yeah.
0: One of the most beautiful things.
2: Yeah, but it's going to be Feral.
1: She's, so we'll find out.
0: She's busy.
1: She's on tour.
0: In a lot of movies. She's on tour. I'm seeing a lot of videos. So the Feral album Petal out tomorrow.
2: And she's jumping between men, as we know. Obviously, we just found out the ex, they've just broke up, but she's got one she's gone back. Ricky. She's gone back to Ricky.
0: Thank you, next. Okay.
2: Nice.
0: All right.
1: Great. And BTS is boycotting the 2027 Grammys. Wow.
0: If they actually attended, they would have gone over capacity because there's 50 members of BTS.
1: There is seven, no.
2: The Grammy said, we've heard Dynamite enough and we cannot hear it anymore, please.
1: No, well, it's a BTS decision. The Grammy's probably sad to see them go.
2: Oh.
1: This year, the Grammys are introducing a new category for Best Asian Pop Music Recording. And BTS has kind of said, well, we just want our music to be liked for what it is, not
0: separated
1: by language.
0: Oh, so we want to win Album
1: language.
0: Of the Year, not our Asian
1: yeah,
0: Album of the Year.
1: Yeah, they don't think it should be separated from music as a whole.
2: That makes sense.
0: I mean, I didn't realize artists they had so much say, but it's good that
1: so
0: they probably do.
1: So you have to nominate your own music for a Grammy.
2: But what if they were to have a K-pop sort of section? Because that feels like it's very its own like, thing, right?
1: They have, I think that's kind of what this is.
2: Yeah, okay.
0: Because they have like...
1: Because K is like J-pop and all sorts of stuff.
2: Oh, yeah, cool.
0: Because they have like the Grammy for rock and for pop. Like they'll be like, best rock group
1: big
0: and all that.
1: Genre.
0: So like K-pop could be a... Yeah. That just hasn't landed well, has it?
2: Oh, well.
1: That's all right. Yeah, they have, like, the Latin category as well. So, we'll see what happens.
0: Ava, thank you very much. Have fun at the footy tonight.
2: Go Cats.
0: Have you been paying attention? Is back tomorrow afternoon. It's Tim and Davo driving you home. You're on KROQ. I didn't even mean to do that. That's how good I am at this job. It's Tim and Davo. It's Mariana Grande. You're on KROQ.

0: Ariana Grande there. Hate That I Made You Love Me. It's 5:16. We're Tim and Dave here on KROQ. Thanks to the Ponds. Get along to the Ponds for a great night out with friends.
1: In a time when nostalgia is real and we're bringing things back, get keen because MySpace is returning.
0: You've asked to get a whole bunch of MySpace songs. And this, we did heaps of research on MySpace songs. Also a bit of... And maybe.
1: Oh.
0: You don't know what MySpace was. It was really Facebook before Facebook could fly, right?
1: It was everything. It was kind Facebook. It was social media. It was doing its, you had your MySpace top 8. Yeah. You got to code all your profile to make it customized to what you want. It was certainly huge in the 2000s. I mean, I certainly loved a bit of MySpace.
0: Because you'd have your default layout and then, yeah, you're right. You would have to code, you say if you wanted it to be like orange or purple or whatever, you would need to find the code. I'm trying to remember where would you... Like, would
1: there
0: you
1: was get... websites that had codes That's on there that right. you could choose, but half the time they didn't work. It was a whole trial and error.
0: And you would get, like, I would get my friends on MSN to send me the code to get it. And then, yeah, picking the song was tricky. I had the worst song.
1: Oh, wait, I wish you got it.
0: I don't have one of them. The second one I have, I look away from the screen because I don't want you to see what it is, but this is...
1: Sorry.
0: Hey There Delilah by the Plain White Tees, because I was a very emotional young man.
1: When I was 15, a boy played that song on the guitar for me and I felt so sick, man.
0: Hey there, Davo.
1: But yeah, so look, MySpace could actually be coming back because current owners say they're planning to relaunch it. They've got no official launch date yet, but they are keen and they've hinted that they want the new MySpace to lean into what the original one was. So like music discovery, customizable profiles, real friends over influencers, less algorithm-driven content and more genuine social interaction.
0: Like
1: social interaction online.
0: You could, say if you went to my MySpace page, you could leave... like a comment on my wall. Was it a wall? Or
1: yeah.
0: What? And like at the bottom of your page would be all of your feed of things. And it like I could be talking to you, but everyone could see it, right?
1: Yes, you could
0: That's
1: do that.
0: Bad.
1: There was also commenting on photos, all of that sort of stuff. It was a great time. But of course, the top 8 was massive, where you were literally ranking your friends in order of how much you like them.
0: So my best mate wasn't on MySpace, so I had to pivot. What do you think I did? Like, obviously you don't know the ins and outs of my friends. What do you think I did as a teenager?
1: Surely you would have had Tom as your number one, owner?
0: They're not the Facebook owner, no. I would put the girls that I had crushes on in high spot. And I look back and I go, man, what a loser.
1: Absolute Riz Lord over there. Hey, can we, if we were to do a top 8 or a top 2 here as the KROQ presenters, who are you putting in your top 2?
0: You're absolutely my number one.
1: Thank you so much.
0: The Sim and Davo show, like we if I'm not picking you, then we need to
1: trouble.
0: We have a chat with management. Then, I mean.
1: Who's your second?
0: Yeah. I'm not going to play that game, unfortunately.
1: Oh, really?
0: I'm a bit worried.
1: Why?
0: There's some sensitive souls here at KROQ. I don't want to upset Loggy Tom or Chris.
1: Yeah, I get that. But, I mean, surely you know.
0: Yeah, I know.
1: Yeah, who is it?
0: That's best not be said.
1: Okay.
0: I care for them all, but we've got to rank them.
1: Yeah, I've got my ranking.
0: Loggy Tom, Chris.
1: I think our rankings are the same.
0: At the end.
1: I think our rankings are the same.
0: All right. I'm bringing Chris back up to number 2. So, Davo, Chris, Loggy, Tom, Lingy.
1: That's nice. I'll go Tim and Loggy.
0: I'm getting a phone call from management. Oh. We need to go. Tim and Davo, you're okay.

0: down to Spyro there. Material Love, it is 5:27 or thereabouts. We're Tim and Dave, here to drive you home, and you're on K-Rock this afternoon.
1: 40 weeks. Find the perfect bed for your body.
2: What? A new friend and $1,000 to spend at 40 weeks?
1: K-Rock's Bed Buddies.
3: How incredible would be $1,000 to spend at 40 winks?
0: It'd be epic.
3: Yeah.
0: Bedding and that, it's affordable because you got to remember, you sleep on these things every night. Mm-hmm. I remember the first time I bought a mattress, like, man, this is steep. And then you go, hang on, no. This is literally probably the most important investment in life. I spend a third of my day of the 24 hours in my bed, right?
3: Literally. And $1,000 to, you know, ease that cost would be incredible.
0: The way we're doing it is with Bed Buddies. Again, you can find the perfect bed for your body tomorrow at 40 Wings Geelong. Dave-O, the show's going to be there and we are playing a game called Bed Buddies, pairing up two complete strangers. They'll be given 5 minutes to learn as much about each other as possible.
3: Yep.
0: We have a set amount of questions. Mm-hmm. Whatever team remembers the most about each other after that 5 minutes, they win $1,000 each to spend at 40 winks.
3: Yeah, it's a game of memory. It's a game of pressure. If you think you're up for the challenge, then give us a call now.
0: Isn't your memory a really funny thing? Like, you will forget really important information and you go, oh, man, yeah, someone told me that 10 times. But then you remember, oh, remember when I said spend instead of spend and I accidentally sound like I had a New Zealand accent, and that's lived with me for 5 years.
3: Yeah, that time you went Irish on air was funny.
0: Yeah, I didn't mean that. And we need you. We have one spot left this afternoon, 5223295. If you want a chance to win $1,000 and you're free tomorrow, you have to give us a call to be one of our bed buddies. 5 minutes work, $1,000 reward.
3: Sounds pretty good to me.
0: Here we go.
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5: We've got Latrobe Terrace slowing southbound on the approach to Ryrie Street. Then Ryrie Street in East Geelong is slowing outbound at Boundary Road due to works. If you're heading out of Melbourne, the Westgate Freeway slowing onto the Princess Freeway to Point Cook Road. You'll run from the Westgate Bridge to the Geelong Ring Road at 51 minutes. 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
1: Nathan Barkley was shattered he didn't get the Tassie coaching gig. Now the Cats are going to take it out on his old team, the Magpies. The former Collingwood coach is now firmly entrenched in the Cats coaching ranks. And the claws are out for what everyone's calling the Nathan Barkley Cup. Yeah, okay, maybe we're the only ones calling it that for now. But it'll take off, tell your friends.
6: Manus slipped at the inopportune time. 35 metres out, he has buried it!
1: Tom King, Ben Casanilia, Zach Tui and Jason Doherty bring you K-Rock Football live from the MCG. 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

0: Lola Young there, Messy. It's 5:36. Tim and Davo here to drive you home on K-Rock this afternoon. Davo, always a little bit nervous when the Cats are playing footy because you just want them to win, don't
1: Absolutely.
0: You?
1: Absolutely. Go Cats.
0: And there's a massive game tonight at the G. We are going to cross live to the commentary box. The K-Rock team, they'll be taking over your radio from 6 o'clock. He is an expert. He's a former Cats player and he's a bloody legend. Zach Tui, live from the MCG. Zach, grateful for your time. You must be pretty excited about tonight's game.
2: Pleasure, guys. Thanks for having me. Yeah, it should be a cracking game. It typically is between these two sides and neither in best form, but it probably makes for an even matchup tonight, so it's going to be tense.
1: Well, this is the thing. Like, a Geelong versus Collingwood game seems to become an instant classic. Why is this rivalry so different from the others?
2: Yeah, well, they've just maintained high standards for a really long period, and I think you probably throw Sydney into the mix as the other side that has been pretty consistently competitive for a really long period of time, and typically these rivalries are born out of, you know, games on the biggest stage. Currently in our box here, they're showing the 2011 Grand Final, so there's been plenty of big moments between these two sides.
0: Now, Zach, what we find really interesting with the Cats, at least, especially in the last 10 or so years, when the Cats are having a bad season, they're really not having a bad season. It's just bad compared to making the prelim every year. When you hear stuff like that, but no one's really worried, even though the Cats is sitting ninth and they could play in a wild card spot, it never seems to be like full break glass in case of emergency. When you were playing for the club, did you feel that, or was there ever a moment where you're like, oh guys, this is not, we're in trouble here towards the back end of the season?
2: Yeah, they've set the standard pretty high. I think a bad season for Geelong would be a great season for about 15 clubs, so it's, you know, kind of hoisted by their own petard in a sense. So look, it's fine, it hasn't been the best season for them, clearly by their lofty standards they're still very much alive, and if they get a run on heading into finals, they're still capable of doing plenty of damage. I don't think too many teams would be putting their hand up to play the Cats in September, but they do have to get there, and they've got some injuries and things haven't gone their way, but you'd be brave man to completely discount them.
1: I mean, is top four completely out of the question if they do really well, Zach?
2: I'm a perennial optimist. I'm looking at top two finish for the Cats this year. It seems like a bit of a stretch, given that it's probably mathematically impossible, but that's fine. We can live in delusion.
1: I mean, tonight, this game, obviously, big game. What's the key to Geelong beating the Pies?
2: Well, the Cats' forward line, clearly the loss of Jez is huge, but it can breed opportunity, and I actually think that part of the ground's functioned quite well in the couple of weeks that Jez hasn't been around. Now, long term, you need him back, clearly, but in the meantime, you can kind of make hay with the makeshift forward line, and it looked really good last week. Delivery inside 450 has been a consistent problem for the Cats, particularly in that middle part of the season when they weren't playing very well. But if they can get that part of the game right, we know they're more than capable of putting on a big score. Unfortunately for them, Collingwood are quite a dour defensive side and don't tend to give up huge numbers to opposition, so that's going to be where the arm wrestle is. Entry inside 450 and getting somewhere around that 100-point mark will get it done for the Cats.
0: Now, Zach, I've got a... It's a weird one, I'll be honest. Now, when you finished up playing, like, everyone loves Zach Tui, number two, and then whoever was going to put on the number two after you, there was always going to be big shoes to fill. That player in the last few weeks has made his debut. His name's Jay Polkinghorne. Mm-hmm. He's been kicking goals. Do you, like, genuinely, do you have more buy-in for him now that you've retired? Like, whoever was going to be number two, are you more invested in them? Because you go, well, that was my number, and obviously it was a very special number to me.
2: Yeah, he looks pretty good, doesn't he, Dragon? I'd love to know where he got that nickname from. I just think it's great for the Cats fans to see the number two running around again. Gives everybody a great lift. Slightly more interest in the big fella. It is nice to see the number two back out there, but it looks as though, fortunately for me, it's fallen into pretty talented hands with Jay Polkinghorne, so it's going to be fun to watch.
1: Yeah, he's an absolute legend. I mean, and speaking of legends, there's been a bit of riff-raff with Bailey Smith this week. Do you think he's going to, that'll affect his game tonight at the G?
2: He lives for riff-raff. I don't know if you've seen the bloke. I'd be more concerned if he wasn't in the papers on a Tuesday about his performance on the weekend. So he is unflappable, and he's a unique sort of character. I think he's great for the game for what it's worth, on the whole, even if he does occasionally maybe step out of line, but no, I don't think it'll stress the big fella too much.
0: All right. Well, Zach, we appreciate your time. Can we get a quick tip from you? What do you think the end of the game's going to show us tonight?
2: Geelong, 304 points.
0: Okay, wow.
1: I love it.
0: So there we go. Just a small win, Zach Tui, live at the MCG. We appreciate your time. We'll hear from K-Rock Footy in the next 20 minutes or so.
2: Thanks, guys.
0: There we go. I mean, it's a big game. Like you said, it's always a big game when it's the Cats and the Pies, and it's always at the G. There's always 80-plus thousand people there, and it's always going to be a barn burner. So,
1: oh, come on, Cats.
0: Yeah, K-Rock Footy. You can sync it to your TV as well. It's Tim and Davo driving you home. You're on K-Rock.

0: Miley Cyrus there. See you again. It is 5:44. Tim and Davo here to drive you home on K-Rock. Hearing the roads are getting pretty busy out of town as a lot of people head up the highway to see the Cats and the Pies of the MCG. The journey home's always pretty brutal. So we send you positive thoughts, less traffic, all
1: light
0: those kind
1: love.
0: Of things. Absolutely light and love.
2: 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This is what's trending.
3: I love reality TV.
1: You thought we'd seen the last of him, but he's back. Well, not really. But we want to talk about Neil the Seal.
0: Nah, so Neil's done his stuff. He's come in. He's jumped on some Land Cruisers. He's leaned up against a fence. He's barked at a whole bunch of people in Tasmania. He's knocked over those bollards.
1: Mm-hmm.
0: And he's gone home.
1: Yep.
0: He's done it. What do you mean he's back?
1: Well, he's back in the news anyway. Oh. He is out in the ocean living his best, no doubt.
0: Yep.
1: But
0: elephant seal?
1: Yes, he is an elephant seal. 1,000 kegs.
0: Oh.
1: Which I'm sure he doesn't like us mentioning. By the way,
0: so and I think that's good. Like that's like a positive thing.
1: Oh.
0: Like, elephant seals want to get big. That's how they dominate in their like in their mating.
1: Sorry.
0: And those kind of things.
1: And
0: I know heaps
1: what?
0: About elephant seals. And unfortunately,
1: body positivity, get it, king. You yeah. know what I mean? But he is back in the news because they've said how much he's actually cost Tasmania in his 34-day
0: yes.
1: stay.
0: Excellent. I imagine he doesn't come cheap.
1: No, he doesn't come too cheap. I mean, do you want to have a ballpark sort of figure guess?
0: But see, the thing is, because I imagine it'd be all council stuff that would have to deal with him, right?
1: Yeah, so I'm talking like labour, so staff managing yep. crowds, traffic and Neil's antics, equipment, repairs, plant hire, which we'll, I don't know what that's about.
0: Well, to distract him and be like, hey, come on, mate, come this way. What? So they always will charge at the high end. So I definitely think it's in the thousands.
1: Mm-hmm.
0: I reckon 25 grand.
1: You're pretty close. It is $31,540 he's cost. And that's $26,500 in labour, as I said, staff managing crowds, traffic and Neil's antics. The equipment was about $3,600, repairs $1,300 and plant hire, which we don't need to get into, $115.
0: So some guy had a tough day and he just wanted to chill out while dealing with Neil the Seal. Here's the issue. That's now taxpayer money, right?
1: Mm-hmm.
0: Like, if that's all come through the council, eventually the Tasmanians will just, over time, pay off that debt
1: yeah.
0: that this elephant seal does when he rams Land Cruisers.
1: Well, they said that staff spent 275 hours dealing with Neil. So, as you can imagine, it's getting crazy. But I don't know. I don't like this campaign we've got about Neil online because I don't
0: not
1: know.
0: About cost.
1: Have you seen, there was a Current Affair episode a few weeks ago when Neil was out and about and the way they were talking about him was really making it seem like he was a bad man.
0: Like Tracy Grimshaw's chasing with the microphone. Like, why don't you have anything to say, Neil? Come on. Oh, you think you can get away with this? This is unbelievable.
1: They were doing a bit of smear campaign against him and I didn't like where it was headed. So I don't think we need to do that. But Neil was expensive, but he brought a lot of joy to the hearts of people around the world.
0: Justice for Neil. Absolutely not. I think every cent is well worth it. If you want to see that story, that poor bastard, see that, check it out at our website, krock.com.au. Bit of Alex Warren now. Fever Dream here on KROQ.

0: It is Tim and Davo here to drive you home on K-Rock. Get along to the Ponds for a great night out with friends. They are the sponsor of the show. Maybe go and watch the footy tonight. Davo Cats Pies. Get yourself a great meal.
1: And the big screen. The screen is huge.
0: It is. Speaking of huge, it's been a huge show. Time to get out of here. Good time. All right. Adios. Tomorrow, Bed Buddies takes over, Davo. Live show from 40 Winks in Geelong. Two people are going to win $1,000 spent at 40 Winks. It's pretty exciting.
1: It's so exciting, of course. It's a game of memory, and we're looking forward to it. But if you want a chance to win yourself $1,000 to spend at 40 Winks, we have a wild card entry available tomorrow afternoon. So come on down to 40 Winks in Geelong and hopefully win yourself $1,000 to spend there.
0: Picked from the crowd. And I think, Davo, will you pick off Razzle Dazzle?
1: I will, yeah. I mean, I like Razzle Dazzle.
0: If someone's giving a shimmy?
1: If someone comes in their full pajamas and really, like, commits to the bit, I will absolutely get you fast-tracked into those beds.
0: We love it.
1: I mean, you know, for the Bed Buddies.
0: Yes, the Bed Buddies. Again, thanks to 40 Winks.
1: That's not an invite.
0: We're out of here. K-Rock Footy is about to take over your radio. Kingy, Benny Cass, Zach Tui, and the team. Jace Doherty's going to be there as well. And they'll give you the latest. So enjoy the footy. Go the Cats.
1: Yeah, come on, Cats.
0: Full recap tomorrow. See you around. Take it easy.
1: Gotcha. That's all, folks.
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16: K-Rock traffic.
17: We've got a patchy southbound run on the South Coast Highway, slowing at Piney Road in Grovedale. Also, Latrobe Terrace is slowing southbound on the approach to Ryrie Street. If you're coming out of Melbourne, the Westgate Freeway slowing onto the Princess Freeway to Point Cook Road. Your run from the Westgate Bridge to the Geelong Ring Road, 51 minutes. 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
21: Mostly clear this evening. Tomorrow, partly cloudy with a top of 15. Broadcasting on Wadawurrung Country. Hey, it's Ava here in the newsroom. Police are investigating reports a group of balaclava-clad offenders approached two people in Cario. Officers told four people, one reportedly carrying a machete, pulled up alongside the pair on Hastings Way around 9 last night. Nobody was injured and no threats or demands were made. Anyone with info asked to contact Crime Stoppers. The H5N1 bird flu strain has hit Victoria, with a case confirmed in Portland. Victoria's Chief Veterinary Officer, Dr. Graham Cook, says the testing was carried out at Geelong CSIRO lab.
22: We have had initial confirmatory results for a H5N1 detection in a single wild bird, a tern, in the Portland area.
21: Senior Ministers Harriet Shing and Lily D'Ambrosio are quitting politics days after they backed Jacinta Allen to remain in the top job. New Premier Ben Carroll has thanked both for their service, set to unveil his new cabinet on Monday. Communications watchdog ACMA is taking Optus to court over last year's deadly 000 outage. The telco's accused of breaching two separate legal obligations relating to access to emergency calls on more than 1,000 occasions. Optus previously paid $12 million in penalties over another outage in 2023. More than 50 new paramedics have graduated, joining Ambulance Victoria. They'll be placed across Melbourne and regional Victoria, including Tarneit. It comes as paramedics were called to almost 95,000 emergency cases in the first 3 months of this year. And locals are being encouraged to nominate young residents for the Geelong Youth Awards. It's open for 12 to 25-year-olds in several categories, including active achievement, arts and music, and cultural awareness. Nominations close on August 14th.
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21: Not long left till the Cats take to the MCG in their clash with Collingwood. Paddy Dangerfield's been managed, Jack Martin coming back into the side. It'll get underway at 7:30 p.m. Carlton's invited interim Josh Fraser to apply for the head coaching role, the club expected to make the appointment by season's end. Fraser says he'll consider it over the coming days.
23: I'm having some conversations with some mentors and people I respect and taking some advice and been planning and being quite deliberate with how I've gone about my coaching journey to this point. It's having some conversations I feel are important to be able to make a really educated decision.
21: And Australian tennis generations will clash. Alex de Minaur winning through to the second round at the City Open in Washington, where he'll take on Cruz Hewitt.
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21: Partly cloudy tomorrow with a top of 15, mostly sunny on Saturday and heading for 16. Right now at St. Leonard's, it's 12 degrees. 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
15: Tom King, Ben Casanelia, Zach Tui and Jason Doherty bring you K-Rock football live from the MCG. 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
0: Is it too fine a point to put on this match potentially being a top six eliminator? If the Cats were to lose this, it might make it very tough to avoid being in the wild card. But if you win this, then you get a little run of Richmond, Essendon, North Melbourne in your last three games. And potentially you find yourself coming out of the top six and maybe with a bit of luck climbing into the top four. Maybe reality isn't what we hope it would be, but we can wait and see what unfolds over the next 4 or 5 hours and find out whether the Cats can find themselves being part of the top six. And we're going to get straight into it because we've got importance in the room. Good evening, Tom King, with you. Good evening, Ben Casanelia, in the sitting alongside me.
1: Good evening, King.
0: How are you? Well?
1: Yes, very well.
0: Good. How was Bendigo?
1: Good, yeah.
0: Good. No dogs?
1: No winners, but we...
0: No dogs?
1: Trekked up, no.
0: Good. Reg Tui in the expert chair, thanks to the City of Greater Geelong. Good evening to you.
2: Good evening, looking forward to it.
0: Oh, we're looking forward to you getting things underway here very, very shortly. Good evening. For the first time this year, Pete Ryan is joining us from the H. Hello, Pete.
20: Speaking of importance, here I am.
0: But we're lucky enough to be joined, thanks to Poolworks, AFL Executive General Manager, Football Performance is his title. Greg Swan's been good enough to join us. Greg, thanks for joining us in the K-Rock Box. I believe you're doing the rounds this evening.
24: I am doing the rounds, so yeah, looking, it's been good. It's good.
0: We'll make this as painless as possible.
2: That was convincing.
0: We'll make this as painless as possible because what we're going to do, the first person who's going to ask you a question is a bloke that knows what it's like to live under your roof. He's Reg Tui.
2: Well, a little bit of trivia, for the listeners. When I first came to Australia for 3 or 4 weeks, Swanee was good enough to look after a little 18-year-old Reggie, which wouldn't have been easy. And almost 20 years later, I would like to say thank you for that. Probably never said it at the time. You've been in the game a long time, so you've overseen huge success, particularly up at the Lions. In the pantheon of great achievements in your career, where does introducing Reggie to the footy world rank in those great things?
24: And I'll add a little bit to that. You're actually the sort of steak knives because we had Kieran Sheehan, who was sort of the star recruit.
2: I've done Trojan work to dispel that myth. Jeez.
24: And the boys were both fantastic. But we did have quite a few people stay over the journey. But the Irish boys were really good, very respectful. And to be honest, it was really good to watch how your career unfolded. It was unbelievable, really, when you came over and how green you were and, didn't really know much about anything. And the way you knuckled down and made a fantastic career out of it. So it was good to watch. It's not like a proud father, but sort of, it's good.
1: He's still got his bedroom set up the same.
24: Yeah, well, we did find a couple of empty pizza boxes under
2: diet under the pizzas bed. There would have been.
0: Gluten-free, low GI, all that sort of stuff.
24: No, they had lots of triple cheese.
0: Do you want to talk any more about living under the Swan roof?
2: Oh, it was a pleasure. A wonderful set about the back. I will tell you one story. I came back from training one night. We don't have possums in Ireland. It took me 40 minutes to get through the side alley because there was this massive rat, as I thought it was, on the fence. And I had to cower below it. Not my proudest moment. Me trying to paint the image of this big, tough Irish guy. But it was wonderful.
0: Possum Tui. Yeah.
2: Possum Tui.
24: Yeah, yeah,
0: that could stick, Reggie. Greg, thanks for joining us, in all seriousness. It's 12 months since you made the move out of Clubland into AFL House. Have you had moments where you go, gee, I wish I was still in Clubland?
24: I had 25 years in Clubland, so I love Clubland, but it was probably a good time to move. I'm keeping an eye on the Lions. They're actually, maybe I should have stayed. They might win three in a row, but they're going pretty well. But you keep an eye on that. But I've really enjoyed the role. I mean, I keep saying I don't have a dog in the fight. So I come to the footy. My life now is barracking for the umpires not to make a mistake and the arc to get it right. Like everything, and you go, oh, hey, come on, hurry up, speed it up. Yes, that's touch, that's not touch. Why are we taking so long? So I don't watch the footy per se as much as I do. But it is good to come and watch the really good players and the good teams play, which I think tonight, we're going to have that happen. And we're really happy with where the game's at. Like, we think the game is... it's open. We've got less stoppages. We think the rules, everybody has an opinion on the stand rule, but one of the advantages of that is that the plays opened up, and the likes of Dacos and Wanganeen-Mallier and Holmes and all those good players, it's helped them play even better, I think, which I think from a fan's point of view is what we want to see. And the people are voting, like we've, you know, it's record viewership, it's record attendances, and so that's always a good sign as well.
0: What's been your biggest challenge in the 12 months? Obviously, you've had to come in and implement some new rules. That is a challenge within itself.
24: It certainly was early. Like, we changed 7 rules. The one, you know, it's just really interesting because the one that was probably the hardest to get through was to get rid of the bounce, because the bounce has been for 150 years. But it's probably the rule that hasn't even been mentioned almost once since the whole season started. No one's missed that we throw it up and we don't bounce it anymore. So that was interesting. That of the 7, that was, as I said, that was the hardest one to get through from a historical perspective, from a commission perspective. But that one's okay. The ruck rule, the lasso, the stand, and all those things that we did change. As I said, we're pretty happy with what we thought would happen has happened. The game, we've sped the ball up around the ground to get less time. You know, so the game's come back about 4 minutes. Not the bad part, but it's gone back up another minute because we're scoring more, which actually takes longer to. But that's good too. So, you know, scores out of the centre. As I said before, stoppages are down. The lasso sped the game up again. Some people like, I think most people like that one. The one where I travel around or talk to people, they still struggle a little bit with the stand. But even last week, there was only 2 free kicks paid for the stand. So I think as the year's gone on, the players and the umpires have got that a lot. It's going a lot better than it was early in the year.
0: Can the last disposal be tweaked for a more intentional disposal?
24: Yeah.
0: Is that a concern that we're seeing players where it's being handballed onto their shins?
24: Yeah.
0: That's not the spirit, I don't think, what the rule was intended to be.
24: So far, 80% of the lassos are skill errors, and 20% of those what you would term accidental. But how we got to that level, how we got to that adjudication is that if you're in the goal square and that happens and it comes off your shin or the back of your heel or accidentally, it's a goal.
0: Yep.
24: So we thought, okay, well, how do we measure it? Because what we were trying to do is take the guesswork from the umpire. So for an umpire, say, does he have to adjudicate that it was accidental or not? And then that becomes a little bit debatable. And so in the end, we just said, no. If it comes off, no matter how it comes off, accidentally, we haven't seen, we were mindful of that deliberate handball onto someone's shin and then out of bounds. But mainly it's been a couple of guys charging at the boundary and it's sort of, you know, shit, whose shin did it come off? But again, if that was in the goal square, it's a goal. And if it comes off like that and goes on the full, then it's on the full.
0: Yep.
24: So it's sort of that extension is that if it does that and dribbles across the line, it's a free kick. So I think people, you're right. So, but as I said, so 4 out of 5 are skill errors, and that 1 out of 5 is that sort of accidental.
0: Incidental, yep.
24: But it takes 15 seconds to throw the ball in, and it takes 5 to grab it and play on. So again, one of the reasons we did that was to speed the game up. So we'll stick with that and see how we go.
0: For Paul Weeks, we're speaking with Greg Swan from AFL House. Pete Ryan's with us tonight. I won't whinge any more about that, the incidental disposal anymore, because Greg's put me in my place, Pete.
3: No, I think he's open to it. Greg, good to have you on K-Rock. Just in relation, you've obviously made it clear you want to ideally shorten the length of the game.
24: Yep.
3: What ideas have you got to do that, other than just making, you know, 15 minutes and time on? Have you got other ideas?
24: More so something like that. Like, there's a whole lot of variations around that. Do you have the first 10 minutes with no time on? Do you have the next? There's a whole lot of variations that we'll have a look at. I'm really interested tonight. So the Pies and Cats are doing this sort of NRL model where you just sort of run out and get in your positions and play. Because if you look at, this day and age, it's hard to put that time in. So, when you get to the footy, you get here half an hour before it starts and then the game, and then, do we reduce quarter time, half time by a minute or two? Do we have 17-minute, 18-minute quarters plus time on? All those things we're having a look at. And because I think clubs' feedback as well, and probably just the general public, is that that's a thing that we will look to do, because as I said, we have reduced it, but like last year the quarters were getting out to 37, 38 minutes, which is just too long, and because the season's, you know, it's pretty tough as it is, like that extra minutes and whatever has an effect on fitness levels and clubs and availability, which again we want to have the best players playing as much as we can. So.
3: I imagine, obviously, 24 games when Tassie comes in, or 22 games, depending on what you decide. Would you get rid of pre-season? Is that an option?
24: Look, it's probably a bit further down the track than we've had a look at, but we've certainly had a discussion around 24 versus 22. Haven't got a determination, but so there's that piece. And then, yeah, that's right. I think it's logical if you went to 24... The preseason might be one practice game, and that's it. And then you just get into it. But again, we certainly haven't shored that up yet.
0: Have you worked out season for next year in terms of timing, with the cricket being here mid March? Are we pushing into October next year for grand final day? Or are we still going to be last Saturday in September?
24: I don't know about the end of it, but I know the start is after the cricket.
0: So that's probably going to push us back in October.
24: It'll push us back, but depends what we do with the buys and things, I think. So yeah.
1: Has your golf improved this year, Greg? No. You've been down there. I've seen your name on the timesheet there at 13th. Have you perused Bowen Heads as well? And have you hit it long and strong?
24: Now, he's royalty from K-Rock listeners, but I have played at Bowen Heads with Joel Selwood. And
2: said he's a better footy player, wasn't he?
24: Yeah, he's a good footballer.
1: Is your house...
3: Does he know the rules as well as he know you footy? Did he exploit the rules?
24: No, he was... So I have played Marvin Heads, but I've got a friend of mine, like a really close friend of mine, who's got a house on 13th Beach Golf Club. So yeah,
4: sounds terrible.
1: Who's that?
24: And fortunately, I don't know if I'm allowed to say this, but anyway, last week I went down to Geelong on Thursday night to watch the game, and I might have snuck in the next day and had a bit of a hit down there before I came back. Although after I did the MRO and tribunal stuff.
1: And then, you were doing that on the sixth screen.
24: last week, the Cats game was pretty non-eventful, which was good. So.
1: Well, I can tell you that all this has impacted my family life. Is your house, you talk about rules all week, is your house lawless when you get home? Because my 13-year-old now, if you have a fracas with her, she'll say, stand, stand. And if you move or speak, she'll say, come with me. So it's absolutely impacted my family.
24: I'll tell you what, this is what we did do. We tried, because Channel 7 especially had, you know, they've got the mics and you hear stand. They call stand 200 times a game.
1: Yep.
24: So it does drive you mad.
1: It does.
24: So we said to Seven, can you actually...
1: Mute
24: that and see if people then sort of are more accepting of it.
1: Anyway, and what happened?
24: No, they didn't do it.
1: Just one from me about the rules. It seems the ruck rule has been pretty good, but some ruck, when they're exploiting it by not going up, is there going to be a tweak to that if you actually don't contest the footy?
24: Yeah.
1: You lose your chance for the crossing the line first, because I saw it a couple of times in a game a couple of weeks ago, and the ruckman just didn't go for the footy, won the free kick.
24: Yeah.
1: We probably don't want to see that.
24: No. And we've spoken certainly in the umpires department that if you, we're calling it balking, if you balk, you don't jump.
1: Yep.
24: And the guy jumps and ends up over the line, then we just call play on.
1: Yep.
24: That's not a free kick. So yeah, we don't. Well, the intent is for them to jump. So if you don't jump, you shouldn't get a benefit out of it.
1: Are you surprised the ways that players will try and exploit rule?
24: Oh, always. I mean, but there's touch... I shouldn't even say this, but one of the big dangers at the start of the year was PCLs.
4: Hmm.
24: Haven't had one. As I said, I shouldn't say it, but we'll probably have one tonight. But, you know what I mean? So you've got to be... You go in with your eyes wide open, saying, "Okay, well, sure, it is. It's probably a possibility, but so far so good there." But that's life. Like, coaches do it, players do it.
1: Yeah.
24: You exploit the rules because, you know, that's what you're there for. You're there to do what's good for your footy club, and then we have to look at that and say, okay, and then we'll send out edicts during the year and whatever to say, look, this is creeping in, we don't like it. We won't pay it, or we'll pay it against you.
1: Yeah.
24: You know, whatever it is, because things just are always evolving. So
3: I wanted to ask you about. I watched the footy last week. Lewis Young late in the game got a kick. Did you see this? Where he went back a long way on his mark to not only get the 30 seconds, but also walking in, take up another 15 seconds. Did you see that, Greg?
24: I was actually at the Sydney Giants game. So
2: right. No, he was on the ninth by then.
3: He was, yeah.
1: He was tapping into the park.
3: It's one to watch.
24: Has he gone down to the... He's done the Ben Brown.
3: He's done the Michael Holding. So
24: I hadn't seen that one. And that's the first I've heard of it. But obviously, yeah.
3: The other one was the tribunal. Is it too legalistic?
24: Yeah, good question. I mean, I think, as anything, you've got to have the right legal processes in place. But we have discussed around, and certainly spoken to some clubs around, you want to sort of get it back that it's a footy tribunal, not a, you're not facing court for, murder or affray or whatever. Yeah. Like, it is a footy incident. So the footy incident more so than the legalities of whether you've had, due process or, the right... So, there's a balance there, I suppose, but we try. I think...
3: Ben said it's much worse to appear before courts than tribunals, didn't you, Ben?
1: I never said that. I'll never revoke my Bayonets membership if I was down there. They nearly did one.
5: Now, before we let you go, Greg, Sam Graham, who replaced you at the Lions, is a good Geelong boy, yes. Leopold boy.
24: Yes.
5: Appears on K-Rock whenever we play the Brisbane Lions here on K-Rock. How's he going? Is he still seeking your counsel?
24: No, not as much. He's... He was up with me for the best part of a couple of years, and so it was fantastic that he got to take over. And we've had a couple of chats. I was actually up there last week, and I caught up with him. But no, in the main, he knows what he's doing. He doesn't need my advice, and as I said, he's got him going pretty well. So I think he's happy.
5: Greg, we really appreciate your time. We know you've got to do the rounds.
24: No worries.
5: Thank you for joining us on K-Rock Footy. We love the access to AFL House, and we look forward to the last month of the home and away season, and then of course when we get into the finals. And if you get us a GMHBA Stadium final, that'd be great.
24: See what I can do. Okay.
5: Greg Swan, thanks for joining us.
24: Thanks, guys.
5: Greg Swan joining us on K-Rock Footy. 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Nathan Buckley to join us from one big name to another on K-Rock Footy. 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
5: Thursday night at the MCG to open round 21, the Cats and Collingwood. This may be a top six decider. Tom King, Ben Casanelia, Zach Tui in the experts chair, thanks to the City of Greater Geelong. Jason Doherty's boundary side for Leopold Sporties. Jake, you're just waiting patiently down there for Nathan Buckley to join you.
25: Lurking with intent, I am down here.
5: Just outside the Geelong race. It's just a different night tonight too, because the Cats are going to warm up, go back to their rooms and then run out and basically the game will start.
25: Yes, so, he's about to join us. Let us get ready and we'll get organised down here.
5: Pete Ryan from The Age is also with us. Good to see you again, Pete. Thanks for jumping in with Greg Swan.
1: Turned him off.
5: We'll turn Pete on.
26: Yeah, no, it's great.
5: Then we'll turn Pete on.
25: There we go.
26: It's hard to hear me best of times, so you don't have the microphone. It's good to be back with you idiots.
1: Yeah. Nothing's changed.
5: You'll fit right in, I reckon.
26: Yeah.
5: Yes. 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Cats assistant coach Nathan Buckley is whacking the headset on and standing alongside Jason Doherty. Jace.
25: Yes, I'm down here with Nathan Buckley. He was just having a keen look at the Collingwood midfield just to make sure what was going on. Yeah, I suppose you can do lots of opposition stuff, Bucks, but until you actually get here and work out what's going on and who's playing and stuff like that, so stuff like that helps, I suppose, in the cauldron of the game.
27: Just little one percenters. Obviously, Pendles is going to get some midfield time. But
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0: tested and to test ourselves against a great team.
1: We spoke to Connor O'Sullivan last week before the game against Melbourne. He said it was obviously that this two-week block with Melbourne and Colling was really going to test you and also work out where the Cats sit. It was a great win last week and short break and turnaround. You just got it back up now.
0: Yeah, look, it was a five-day break last time, or last week, and a six into this. Yeah, we feel like we're still exploring constantly to find better. And that's not just with personnel, it's with, you know, different game styles that we're looking at. And obviously against different opposition in any given weekend. Like, it's a tough comp, so you've got to butter up and you've got to go again. And you've got to sort of earn the right to put yourself in winning position. So that's our challenge early in this match.
2: Nathan, thank you for joining us. Tom King, Ben Casanelia, Zach Tui and Pete Ryan talking to you. Just the change in the pre-game tonight. How's the club have agreed to Collingwood's request to do it a little bit different? Has that thrown too much out in the way you would normally do things, or players are adaptable and just go with the flow?
0: Go with the flow. Like, we've, I think one thing I have noticed with Geelong is just how open they are to doing things differently. There's not a fixed way that things can work out positively. And I think not getting caught up in the minutiae, not getting too stuck in old patterns is something that Geelong do exceptionally well. So whether it's from the leadership through the playing group into the academy and the progression of the young players into, you know, being a Geelong person and playing senior footy. So that's not going to worry us at all. We'll get a little bit of a kick and a catch. The players embrace the difference of it. And we see it as exciting to do something different.
2: Teams drop in 2 minutes unless you're going to tell us something different. Sam De Koning won't play tonight. Can you just take us through the reasoning for why he was named as an emergency when the teams came out 24 hours ago?
0: Yeah, obviously he was stiff last week. He was a bit crook. We just looked at the team balance and thought that, we stumbled on a ruck balance that looked pretty good for us last week. Like, the question mark is, you know, DK trained, and the question mark is, you know, is he absolutely cherry ripe? He'll get some time in the VFL on Saturday. But he's been a really important part of what we've put together this year. And we suggest that he'll be back in the team for our run to September.
3: Nathan, thanks for joining us on K-Rock Footy. You coach the men's department, as Bluey McGray used to call it. You've got a couple of first-round picks who are midfielders, Tanner Bruin and more recently Jai Clark coming into the mix. Just the theory behind playing those two guys behind the ball as much as they have?
0: I saw Bluey during the week and he did drop that one on me again.
3: Yeah,
0: it's just, it's amazing how the old hard-nosed, yep, sharp-elbowed defenders talk about how that's the men's department. But, well, they're footballers, aren't they? They're not midfielders, they're not forwards, they're not defenders, they're footballers, and they're both really good footballers. If you look at Collingwood's forward line on the flip side, you could say that Anderson, Long, Pendlebury, DeGoey, they're midfielders who are playing forward. So it doesn't really matter what line you're on. There are ball-winning opportunities, whether they be in the air or on the ground. There's an understanding of what's expected in team structure, and then there's leaving that position to go and influence the game. And I think Tanner and Jai are doing that exceptionally well. So to have them in our back mix to ball win as much as to defend has been really good for us.
2: You've played the half volleys really well, but the bounces are coming from Pete Ryan. 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Here is the Ages superstar.
0: He's a slow right arm, medium pacer. Come on.
3: No, he's right arm optimistic is what he is.
4: Yeah, I would have thought long hop was probably more likely. Bucks, Nick Dacos, obviously Ocean Mullen, we expect to go to him. What plans do you think Nick will have to throw Ocean off track, and how do you plan for him?
0: We had heard that Nick was going to go to Osh, yeah. So we're prepared for that. What plans would he have? Play his way and play it the way he most often does week to week. Nick is a gun of the competition. If he's not the best player, he's right there. And Osh has been fantastic in his roles for us. And whilst we give him a lot of credit for what he does, it is a little bit about the support that he gets from his teammates. We'd expect that, Nick has had plenty of time now, two or three seasons to deal with tags. Craig McRae's spoken openly about how they can support Nick in terms of positioning, in terms of, I suppose, giving him a chop out here and there. So we want to support Osh with that as much as possible. But rather than

0: sort of look at the minutiae. I look at the big picture and I think, like, we're back celebrating, you know, a midfield matchup. We get matchups at either pointy end of the field from time to time, key backs and key forwards in particular, but we've probably gone away from those big midfield matchups, and this is definitely one of them that's been that's taken up a lot of airtime during the week.
1: Bucks, you're back in the coach's box this year and obviously came back to, you know, aspirations to be a senior coach. What have you learnt most that changed in the time you were out of the game?
0: Oh, look, there's a lot that's changed, Pete, and it's change is ever constant. But there are some basics that don't change, and I think, you know, Geelong are really stable in terms of leadership on and off the field. I think that they maintain their energy on the things that matter most, and they quarantine their energy from the things that don't. So I think they are equally as important as each other. So. And that hasn't changed 5 years ago, 10 years ago, 20 years ago. I don't think that's shifted. The game itself is faster. The stand rule, I think, has made a significant change to the way the game is played, and the willingness for teams to go faster and the difficulty of slowing teams down because of that rule. So it's there's more reward for your risk, if I could put it that way. So players are more athletic than they've ever been, arguably more rounded. So I was going to say more professional, but more rounded. I think they've probably got their head in the trough less, and they understand that there's plenty of different aspects to them as people, which allows them to express themselves as professionals. And played with that, through the second half of my coaching tenure at Collingwood, and have seen it in spades at Geelong, and I love that part of it.
2: Nathan, thanks again for your time. Just the forward line, losing Jez will clearly not have been on Geelong's wish list, but, you know, we've been around long enough to know that these negatives can breed positives. Paul Kinghorn looks really good, but the forward line has been functioning pretty well in the last couple of weeks. Obviously, you would like to get Jez back, but you must be pretty happy with that part of the ground at the minute.
0: Yeah, look, you'd know pretty clearly with the challenge of playing forward, and we like to make it a contest in the front half as much as possible, and we think we've got players that do that and can win their own ball in contests rather than expecting that they're going to get lace out delivery all the time when the ball comes inside the front third. But the mix has changed a little bit, but if we're looking to go to territory and we're looking to go to contests, well, then it's probably less reliant on names and more reliant on how the team play together, how that unit sort of come together. So Jay Polkinghorne's been excellent coming into the mix, but he's well supported. There's small players there in Manor, Close, Myers, who's come back into Close and Myers came back into the team, and they're experienced players. They've been there, done that. And I think going back to the VFL sharpens you up a little bit. So they've come back with an even greater hunger and intent to play their role. But we want to provide as much supply as we can and then let them go to work.
3: Nathan, really appreciate your time. Very good luck tonight. Look forward to getting the 4 points back down the highway.
0: Cheers, guys. We'll do.
3: Nathan Buckley joining us on K-Rock Footy. 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
4: Should have been to ask him why his nickname's Dragon. It'd be nice to know, King, wouldn't it? But
3: Didn't you tell the story on the Cat Attack podcast?
4: I might have, but I don't know if they could go to air at the moment.
3: Well, they went to the Cat Attack podcast.
4: Yeah, right, anyway.
1: Has they got lawyers with the Cat Attack
4: podcast? No, they haven't. They will have after this. But anyway, no, look, it would have been nice to get it from Nathan's lips, Kingy. But anyway, he speaks. He's good to listen to, isn't he? Always has been, Nathan Buckley. What do you think, Pete? You're involved at the coal face of footy. Do you think that Nathan Buckley will one day be back senior coaching somewhere, or do you think he thinks the ship sailed, and is there any expectation that he'll be back at Geelong next year?
1: I think if he stays at Geelong next year, which he is weighing up at the moment, he will become a senior coach somewhere else, because he'll make the decision to stay at Geelong with the intention of becoming a senior coach at some point. Otherwise, he'll go into the media full time and just spend his life, you know, living as he chooses to. But he's done a good job at Geelong, from what I understand. Everyone really has related to him. Certainly took a while to adjust to a bit more laid-back approach from the Cats, but he's got that going. But I think with clubs like, I don't know, there'll be heaps of clubs looking for coaches. Richmond, Brisbane, Oh, Richmond, that's a bit harsh, but at some point, if his performance doesn't pick up, there'll be at the end of next year, there'll be job opens.
4: Think across
3: North Melbourne, maybe eventually.
4: Across, I mean, you don't know what happened to St Kilda.
1: Yeah.
3: West Coast.
4: West Coast might be another one. Yeah.
1: And there's definitely, although Fagan's changed a lot in terms of the thinking and Hinkley going to Tassie, like if you're in your late 50s, which Bucks will be at the end of next year, people will still look for that sort of person to come into the club.
4: He looks pretty ripped up, doesn't he? For late 50s, doesn't he? Is that how you
1: Well, compared to me.
4: Oh, you're a finely tuned athlete, Dart Pete.
1: No, he does look pretty good for his 50s, Bucks. And he's
4: the best kick at the Cats.
1: I reckon he's a much, like, a 10 times better coach than he was when he started at Collingwood. And by the end of Collingwood, he was quite good, but he's just become a much more open to other people's ways of preparing and living life and so on, and that's essential these days.
4: Was one of the criticisms of him, was one of the criticisms of Collingwood that he was very much a micromanager and wanted to have his hands in absolutely everything, and it became an issue.
1: Yeah.
4: Was that at the
1: moment? Well, it was a whole range of things with Bucks' tenure at Collingwood. I mean, he took over at a time when there was a whole lot of people setting their ways attached to Malthouse, which made it difficult for him. But he did, and I think coming from that experience made it difficult for him to trust some of the decision makers around him, so he did get involved in things that he probably shouldn't have got involved in, and then he got it together. As he said, by the time he finished at Collingwood, he was much more open to people having a broader existence than just being footy.
3: FM 88, you can listen to us at the MCG, K-Rock app as well. Pete Ryan from The Age is with us. We've got Pete here for a reason. We're going to talk about that a little bit later, but he has written or co-written a new book. It's Scott Clayton's name in big writing with Pete Ryan, which is...
4: It should be read the other way.
3: Yeah. Yeah, Scott Clayton.
1: No, it should be, but no one would buy it.
3: Called Dealmakers. So we're going to talk about that. No late change for either team. So as Nathan Buckley, he's going to play in the VFL. Nathan Buckley said Saturday. It's actually tomorrow at 4 o'clock at GMHBA Stadium against Collingwood.
4: Well, so get a few down there,
3: I would have thought, considering the VFL team are flying at the moment, they are locked into the minor premiership. They play tomorrow against Collingwood, have a week off, and then finish with North Melbourne before the VFL finals start. So they'll actually play week off, play, and they'll have the week off with the wild card weekend in the VFL. But no Reece Stanley. There's a couple of injuries. Keaton Matafai Forbes is injured again. Jacob Molly is injured again.
1: Last week.
3: Yeah, so
1: right angles.
3: So he's had some work done on that, and Reece is sidelined as well, Reg, which I hate to say it, but unless something absolutely diabolical happens, we might have seen Reece for the last time at AFL level last time they played Collingwood.
2: Yeah, it feels that way, doesn't it? Like when he didn't come back in that 4 or 5 weeks after the Collingwood game, when there was opportunities, particularly GWS,
3: and they managed,
2: which was a few weeks
3: they
2: ago.
3: Managed they managed Mitch. There's a couple of injuries. Keaton Matafai Forbes is injured again. Jacob Molly is injured again.
1: Last week.
3: Yeah, so
1: he's right angles.
3: So he's had some work done on that, and Reece is sidelined as well, Reg, which I hate to say it, but unless something absolutely diabolical happens, we might have seen Reece for the last time at AFL level last time they played Collingwood.
2: Yeah, it feels that way, doesn't it? Like when he didn't come back in that 4 or 5 weeks after the Collingwood game, when there was opportunities, particularly GWS,
3: and they managed,
2: which was a few weeks ago.
3: Managed
2: and
3: they managed
1: unfortunately found himself at the centre bounce at the start of that last quarter, didn't he?
4: About the first 10 minutes.
1: Yeah.
3: And away they went. We're in Footy Spotlight thanks to the Sphinx Entertainment Centre, Geelong's most iconic venue. It's Thursday night football to kick things off for round 21. Cats and Collingwood. Great to speak with both Greg Swan and Nathan Buckley. Those interviews will be available soon if you miss them via our social media channels. And Buzz Conway's doing some good work.
4: No, that's Greg Swan, Nathan Buckley.
2: Yeah. Robbie Williams up next.
4: Oh, Mick Jagger's on. He's on shortly.
3: The Dalai Lama.
1: I'm making a guess.
4: He's a big head.
1: I've made a guest appearance.
4: Yeah, Pete's here. This is a sport.
3: We're going to talk more to Pete on the other side of this.
4: About his book.
3: Book, yes, correct.
4: He loved doing it.
1: I feel like Oprah.
3: KFC X2, Benny, what have you posed on the KFC X this evening?
4: I posed about Sam Bikonikini, and it's gone a bit pear-shaped because he's definitely out of the side. So we just thought that, I mean, you'd have to think that if they counted the best and fairest now, Sam Bikonikini would be around the top 10 mark.
3: Top dozen, yeah.
4: I would have thought. 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Hard to imagine he's being managed after a week off, but we heard Nathan Buckley say that they looked at the opposition and thought
3: the team
4: was better off without Sam Deconing in it. 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
6: Let's go to an alternate universe right now.
7: Mm-hmm.
6: 10 plus years for me when I was single. Let's go to you.
7: 10 seconds ago?
6: Okay,
7: right now.
6: So let's go to those realities. Say you got two blokes on the go at the same time and I had two girls on the go at the same time. Who do you think would handle, like, how do you think we'd handle it?
7: I'm so sorry. That is so far out of the realm for me.
6: From none to two
7: know.
6: Is crazy, but again, it's a hypothetical. 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
7: Maybe I would thrive.
6: Maybe I would thrive. 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
7: Oh, logistics-wise, I'd be a nightmare. Emotionally, yeah. I'd be thriving.
6: You'd book them at the same time on the same day.
7: Doing Mrs. Doubtfire, yeah. Getting changed in different outfits.
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5: Cats and Collingwood bounce at 7:30. A different looking pre-game. The clubs are getting through their warm-ups now. Then they'll come out, and they won't come out traditionally. They'll come out basically just before the bounce. One at about 7:28, the other at 7:30, and we'll bounce at 7:32. And they won't come out to the traditional theme songs either. They're coming out to a song of choice. I'm not exactly
6: coming
5: sure.
6: Coming out to Ricky Martin.
7: Is that
6: the
7: serious?
6: Cats?
7: Yes. Oh, that is a disgrace.
6: Yeah.
7: They're
6: not coming
7: that.
6: Out to the theme songs?
7: Yeah.
6: No.
7: What the hell?
6: Collingwood are coming out to Milli Vanilli.
5: One of them's
6: passed away.
5: Or the lip sync.
6: Who?
5: Or the lip sync.
6: That's what they did. Yeah.
5: Yes.
6: Yeah.
7: That is.
6: Ricky Martin's
7: come out to
6: been
7: the
6: thrown
7: Metallica.
6: Up.
7: They used to come out to We Can't Be Beaten.
6: Well, Melbourne last week came out to Hell's Bells.
5: Yeah, that was good.
6: Yeah, it wasn't too bad.
5: Yeah. Feels like you're at Bell's Beach for the opening the Rip Curl Pro. Yeah, Hell's Bells playing in the background.
7: That is good, but. No, not for mine.
5: We're in Footy Spotlight thanks to the Sphinx Entertainment Centre, Geelong's most iconic venue.
6: Who would you
5: venue.
6: Come out to, Pete?
7: Oh, I'd come out to Huskadoo.
6: Would you?
7: Yeah.
5: Mm. You went to Spider Bait last Friday night.
7: I did. Yeah, I missed the Geelong-Melbourne game and I had to watch it on replay, which is horrible.
5: You like watching footy live?
7: Yeah.
5: Yeah, it's tough.
7: Terrible.
5: How was Spider Bait? Because you've got a... We spoke about this on the podcast. You've got a connection to the band.
7: Well, I was...
5: You used to play
7: roadie.
5: Good friend
7: of mine. Yeah, no, I lived with Whit for a couple of years and went to school with him. So... We've still in touch. He's a big Pies man, actually.
5: Was he from Finlay as well?
7: Yep.
5: So he came
7: boarded,
5: down for school.
7: He was a boarder, and he was the loosest boarder you've ever seen at St Bede's College.
5: Okay, so which of the private schools did you go to?
7: St Bede's College, Mentone, and he used to sneak out all the time.
5: Right.
7: Yeah. No, it's great.
5: To play the guitar?
7: No, we didn't start playing the guitar till he was living with us when he was 18 or 19 and doing
5: right.
7: a trade. Yeah.
5: And then the next,
7: he picked it up.
5: And the next thing you know...
7: Well, they're 35 years later, they're still playing.
5: Him, Janet and Cram are still going strong.
7: Yep. No, Jay, Cram was the musician, talented musician. Yep. Whit just picked it up for fun, and then they got Janet in because she was good mates and taught her to play the bass.
5: Wow.
6: There you go. It's Luke Beveridge was a St. Pete's boy, wasn't he?
7: He was, a year below me.
6: Yes.
7: Yep.
5: Nice.
7: He used to rock into parties looking a bit more buff than us and
6: did he?
7: Think he was pretty tough and...
5: And was?
7: He was. He was good.
5: No late changes for either team. So the VFL team's just come out. Sam De Koning and Jake Colajasny will play VFL tomorrow afternoon against Collingwood. 12 AFL-listed players in the VFL team.
6: When was the last time a player who's potentially top 10 in your best and fairest played in the VFL through reasons other than just coming back from injury? It'd be a while.
5: Mm. So he misses with illness. He had gastro.
6: If you're at eighth in the Cats best and fairest, you're going to play in the twos.
5: Yep.
7: That's
6: good
7: right.
6: luck if you're trundling out as a 19-year-old for Collingwood in the twos and 204-centimetre Sam De Koning launches over.
5: And he's been named at centre-half forward too.
6: He'll kick about 15 goals if they play him up forward.
5: Yep. They had to make
6: bizarre.
5: It. They, maybe they realised they needed a big because they lost Nathan Kruger to suspension during the week and they're going, oh, we better go with De Koning because Kruger's playing
7: some
5: good footy.
7: Who knows how sick he was? Mm. He had gastro.
6: He did, but you would have thought it was just a, who knows? You know, sort of go through 24-hour sort of style, Pete, and then out the other end, and then you bounce out of it.
8: Right. Yeah. Anyway, Pete's here because Pete Ryan from The Age, great to have. We haven't had you for a while, Pete.
7: No, I've missed you.
8: That's good.
6: Yeah, he's lying.
7: No, I'm not. No,
6: third language is lying.
7: I love coming in.
8: The secret world of AFL recruiting and trading is no longer such a secret world because there's a book called Dealmaker out. It's got Scott Clayton's name in big font, and underneath it says, with, I think that says, hang on, Peter Ryan.
7: Yeah, no.
8: Well, how did you get looped into playing with Scott Clayton on the things that have gone on in big deals?
7: Well, first, thanks for having me on, Kingy. I actually do appreciate it. Came out this week.
8: Hardy Grant of the publisher.
7: And Scott Clayton, as our listeners may or may not know, has been a famous recruiter in lots of ways. Mm. As list management has grown in profile and importance, he's been there all the way through. He started at Brisbane in the early 90s, built that. Mm. Actually, his first recruiting was Justin Lepish and Nigel Lappin with the first two picks he made. Nigel's obviously been at Geelong for a long time. And then he went to the Western Bulldogs and picked Bob Murphy and Daniel G and Syracuse and so on. And then went to the Gold Coast, where all Geelong supporters would know him as the person who lured Gary Ablett. And we go into great detail around how Gaz met them in a Gold Coast apartment and happened to walk through the foyer, and Jason Davenport was there because Port Adelaide were on a training camp. Mm. And Gaz can't lie. So Gaz told him he was meeting Gold Coast, and it was in the paper within 2 days. And he was still contracted to Geelong for another year, and then went through that 2010 year where he had a little bit of buyer's remorse, having already agreed to go to the Gold Coast Suns, and had a long period of where he was wondering whether he would actually go through with the deal, and Gold Coast were trying to work out. They didn't want to kidnap him, but they were trying to convince him to come, and he eventually obviously had a great year with the Cats for 2010 and then went and had his career. And there's all those sorts of stories. Like Scott Clayton's been involved in, Alistair Lynch was the first 10-year deal he got in 1994, which was 15 years or a long time before Buddy actually signed his deal. And the last 3 years of that, he played in premierships. Mm. And then he was also there for Carmichael Hunt, recruiting him. Didn't have a sensational career, but this backstory between how he actually managed to convince him and through the help of the AFL to cross codes. And a whole lot of war stories in between, including Brian Lake rocking up in a suit to his first interview in South Australia.
8: Wow.
7: Which was his Woodville West Torrens outfit, because he thought he'd better rock up in a suit. He was living basically with his brother in a house that was fairly dilapidated.
8: Yep.
7: And he was working in an abattoir. And Scott Clayton just recognised him as a player of potential talent that no one else had recognised. He ran a beep test of 9, which was incredible at the thing. And he just thought, this guy's got something. And then realised that he actually had some issues with his breathing and got an operation before he got drafted at pick 71. He used to fall asleep in team meetings, so all the interviews were bad, but Scott had watched him. And there's all those sorts of backgrounds, what he looks for in players, how the best player on the ground is not necessarily the player that recruiters will look for. They'll look for people with AFL attributes. Whole lot of backstory related to that. It's kind of interesting.
8: Yeah.
7: I found it interesting.
8: What was one story that you really got engrossed in that you go, I'd love to learn more about this, but probably were dictated to by chapter length?
7: Yeah, that's a really good question. I mean, there's incidents like Lockie Weller wanted to come back from Fremantle to go to the Gold Coast, and Gold Coast had never secured a player that actually wanted to go to them. This was 6 years into their existence, yet Fremantle wanted pick 2 for him, and he was nowhere near possibly a pick 2. So they had, this is where the CEO and the coach had a completely different view to the recruiter. And Scott Clayton ended up having big arguments. Basically, it was his last season at the Gold Coast around the, we've watched this player all year. We want Andrew Brayshaw at pick 2. Mm. And you're going to force us, in a sense, although Mark Evans has a completely different view, that it was up to the recruiters to get this player. And they ended up with Scott Clayton giving over pick 2 for that player, which was one of the more extraordinary trade deals in the history of trading, and Scotty didn't hold his displeasure, which now we have fixed cameras on the trade room. He was like someone who'd, you know, been caught stealing the lollies or giving back the lollies he'd stolen. And it was kind of a low moment. It's interesting.
8: Yeah.
7: And sorry, I know you're going, but Lockie Veal, who you know well.
8: Yes.
7: That deal's fascinating,
8: yeah.
7: Going into the history of that.
8: Jade Rawlings.
7: Yeah, he became the steak knives for that.
6: Any other Geelong stories, Pete, other than the Ablett, or was it? Is it?
7: Well, Josh Caddy's one that was interesting. He ended up at Geelong, but his first year at the Gold Coast, Essendon were right into him. He'd been picked up pick six or seven.
6: Yeah, it's pretty high, yeah.
7: Yeah, pretty high. And he spent the first year at the Gold Coast with James Hird and Adrian Dodoro harassing him, in a sense, for the want of a better word, to get him back to Victoria before his contract had ended. Right. So same scenario as Jason Horne-Francis. And they had to go to mediation. And Scott Clayton said during the mediation, because his father was sick, they were using that argument that he needed to go back for compassionate reasons. Right, I'll walk up this corridor and I'll offer every Victorian club Josh Caddy, and whoever gets the best deal, I'll take it. And they just put a kibosh on the deal. So they didn't want to do it. And he ended up going to Geelong the very next year for the compensation that Geelong had actually received for Gary Ablett.
6: Right.
7: So he became that player.
6: How long, a labour of love, we were talking off air, how long did it take you to do the book, to write the book?
7: Well, we first met 3 years ago, and I finished in November last year. I reckon last year I started in the Christmas break, actually putting pen to paper, but I probably spoke to 40 or 50 people for the book, and then put in the manuscript around the end of August last year. So it would have taken however many days, 100 days of writing, plus a couple of weeks off and a few grey hairs.
6: I could imagine. So what's involved with that? I mean, you're dealing with Scott Clayton, but then do you have to go and verify everything that he said, and then, you know, in case there's issues down the track? Is that basically how it works? So it's a lot more than just talking to Scott Clayton.
7: No, it's a lot more. You're trying to verify the stories. Some recollections are different to others. You're trying to get background of meetings that he wasn't in. For instance, Carmichael Hunt being swept into Demetrio's house in Toorak, and him getting rid of his kids for the day and meeting and going through all the media stuff because there were a few issues around Carmichael Hunt. So you're making all those calls to verify some of the stories and get the actual details. And then you've got to go through an editing process where all that is almost a second rewrite of the book.
6: So did Scott go through the book?
7: Oh, absolutely.
6: In terms
7: of... And we have a lot of push and shove as to what he wants in the book and what we think's worth putting in the book. And there was lots of areas around what he looks for in players, which is really interesting, but not necessarily going to capture a whole book.
6: Yeah, yep.
9: Was there any stories of nearly trades? Trades that maybe people didn't realise could have happened and potentially altered some clubs' trajectories? Or was it more just this is how all the ones that happened came about?
7: There was discussions around... There was more so nearly drafts. Alex Rance nearly ended up at the Bulldogs.
9: Oh, these are good. I like these. I like redrafting.
7: Yeah, yeah. Well, like Alex Rance, they thought he'd go earlier, and then he was still there when they had either Callum Ward or Alex Rance, and they had Alex Rance ahead of Callum Ward. And right on the fly, like there's a lot of discussion around the tactics, particularly in those days when you couldn't live trade, around drafting and do we go for Callum Ward? And they breathed a sigh of relief because Richmond picked Alex Rance. There's also stories like Jared Grant where he picked him at pick five and thinks,
9: right,
7: I just got that wrong. I misread the way the game was heading. Jared Grant...
9: Who was the big name that went out? Was there somebody particularly big a few picks after?
7: I can't recall, but they definitely had better careers.
9: Yeah, I'm sure. Sometimes they have their eye on two players and just pick the wrong one.
7: Poor old Scott. You had to force him to give, to kind of concede that these weren't the, didn't work out quite how they
9: were. All thought. Pretty good recruiters in hindsight.
7: Exactly. Like, and he has lots of... Well, that one, for instance, he's trying to read how the game's going to be in 3 or 4 years, and he realised that Jared Grant was, he thought, he didn't turn out that way because he was kind of skinny, would be a bit of a bear in the, out of the square, a bit of a lead-up forward like Jack Gunston. Turned out the game became an up-and-back game, and by the time he got back, he had no capacity to win the footy.
8: Do you know what year Jared Grant was drafted?
7: I would say 2000 and... No.
8: Seven.
7: Yeah.
8: At pick five. Do you know who went at pick number 10?
7: No, I've got no idea.
8: His name's Patrick Dangerfield.
7: Oh, okay. Yeah. Which his great mate, Matty Rendell, picked, which was a fair pick because he was 17. And in those days, you could only pick one 17-year-old, I'm pretty sure.
8: Yep.
7: And Dangerfield was still going to go to school at Oberon High.
8: Correct.
7: And it was pretty brave for a club to waste a year, not waste a year, but have a year without their player.
8: He started the year at the Falcons.
7: Yeah.
8: He was given an exemption, even though being on an AFL list, he could still play with the Falcons.
7: Played the last couple of games.
8: Correct.
7: Whereas most clubs were keen to get a pick 10 into their club.
8: Reece Palmer, when at pick 7, you'd have to say was better. Lockie Henderson at 8, Ben McAvoy at 9, Dangerfield at 10, Cyril Rioli at 12, Brad Ebert at 13.
7: Cyril Rioli refused to meet with the Bulldogs.
8: That makes it difficult.
7: Yeah. So he was saying to clubs, no, I'm not. They said they tried to get him. I think they were at like a draft combine, maybe in Canberra. And they every time they try and catch him and say, come in and have a chat, he'd just bail.
8: Harry Taylor at 17.
7: Yeah.
8: Alex Rance was a priority pick at the end of the first round. Scott Selwood at 22.
7: That's Callum Ward in the middle.
8: Brendan Whitecross at 29 had a great career. Scotty Thompson got drafted from the Geelong VFL to North Melbourne.
7: How's the Lockie Veal deal?
8: Easton Wood at 43. Stuart at 45.
7: Yeah. Well, Lockie Veal, I haven't got... Well,
8: Dennis Armfield at
7: pick 46.
8: 46.
7: He plays down in Colac, didn't he, Lockie Veal?
8: He did.
7: A great career. And he was traded to... He was drafted by Hawthorn at pick 61, hadn't had a game.
8: Yep.
7: And they wanted a tall, but they didn't... They wanted to somehow get pick 6 into the deal for Jade Rawlings. So they manufactured this deal where they traded Lockie Veal, who'd been pick 61 and not had played a game, to get traded to the Bulldogs for pick 6 and then get Jade Rawlings in the pre-season draft as an agreed... It was dodgy as all hell.
8: Yes.
9: Shenanigans.
7: And poor old Lockie Veal did not even know that he was... No one spoke to him. It was terrible.
8: Yeah.
7: And Scotty actually acknowledges that it was probably his biggest regretting recruiting, that he got Lockie Veal into the club and the poor bloke hadn't even been spoken to. Hawthorn had rung him, said, look, we've got a great offer for you.
6: Wow.
7: So it's a bit like Dean Gore.
6: Yeah.
7: Having a head out.
6: From the Cats.
7: Yep.
6: Yeah. From South Australia.
8: And then came back and played VFL at Geelong.
6: He loved it so much he came back.
8: Yeah. Dealmaker, the secret world of AFL recruiting and trading. It's got training, but I think that should be trading, shouldn't it? Hardy Grant Books, on sale now. Launched last Thursday night.
7: It was, yes.
8: Yep.
7: There was free beer on the bar from 2 hours. We got a big crowd. Amazing. At the George Hotel in South Melbourne.
6: Yeah, I can imagine.
7: There's two words
6: to get people through the door. Free beer.
7: Yeah.
8: Benny, available at all good bookstores. And
6: the bad ones as well. Yeah.
8: $34.99. Yes. Pete, great to have you back in the K-Rock box.
7: Ah, it's great to be here. Hopefully the Cats go well tonight.
6: Yeah, you're back for Collingwood if anybody's just...
8: good to see you. Good Father's Day present. Keep an eye out for a deal maker. Well done.
7: Thanks.
8: And thanks for jumping in with us too. We always appreciate you all.
7: Thanks for having me on. I really appreciate it.
6: Are you working tonight, Pete? No.
7: I am.
6: Oh, you are?
7: Yep.
6: You're just sort of putting down some stuff that'll end up in the Age tomorrow.
7: I will be later, yeah.
6: Yeah, good.
7: Well, it won't be in the Age.
6: Do you think your pies will win?
7: No, I've tipped along. I just...
8: Reverse Moz.
7: Yeah. It's going to be... we all know this. It's going to be a pretty even contest. They're two good clubs, aren't they?
6: Do we have to go to a break?
8: We do.
6: Is Pete hanging around?
8: Are you hanging around?
6: Hang around because we need to ask... He's at the coalface. We need to ask him about some trades that are happening this year into next year.
8: Before the bounce for Team Tyre Power and the Ponds and Nine Hotel. 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
1: And it was a woman masseuse. 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
1: 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I'm like, thank God, my body relaxes, right? 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

0: If you grew up with Foxtel, it leaves a stain on you that you take with you through the rest of your life.
1: Yeah, that's right. Like, I knew straight away that you had Foxtel growing up. I knew Ava from the newsroom definitely had Foxtel growing up. And I knew by looking in the mirror, Davo definitely didn't.
0: It was like a quick little whiff of it right at the end before I moved out of home.
1: What? Can I ask you, did your family have a boat?
0: I don't want to answer.
1: Yeah. That's because you reek of having Foxtel growing up.
0: It was an old boat from the 80s. Dad bought it for a couple hundred bucks.
1: You don't need to justify it. It's okay.
0: No, because you're painting it. It's well played.
1: It's just because you're not a common man okay, mate. Big Tim from the radio. All good.
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5: Marcus Hill? How about a bit of Marcus Chill?

0: It's the Hunger Games out there when you're dating. I did not volunteer as tribute.
1: No,
0: but of course with dating life, there comes with all these different dating terms, breadcrumbing.
1: So, and that's like when you leave just little things that are exciting. You don't give them the full life.
0: Yeah. Or it's like liking photos, but you're not really jumping into the DMs. You're sort of breadcrumbing, giving them a little bit so they like a little bit of that, but then you're not going all the way in there. But also
1: say
0: one
1: full loaf.
0: Yeah, full loaf. You're not getting the full loaf. You're getting a sad piece of soggy white bread.
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0: Usually we'd advise against rushing into the bedroom with a complete stranger. 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
1: Oh, okay.
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1: 10 plus years for me when I was single. Let's go to you.
2: 10 seconds ago?
1: Okay,
2: right now.
1: So let's go to those realities. Say you got two blokes on the go at the same time and I had two girls on the go at the same time. Who do you think would handle, like, how do you think we'd handle it?
2: I'm so sorry. That is so far out of the realm for
1: from
2: me.
1: From none
2: I
1: to
2: don't
1: two
2: know.
1: Is crazy, but again, it's a hypothetical. It's crazy. It's like, what would you do if you lived on Mars?
2: Maybe I would thrive.
1: Maybe I would thrive. I think, like, schedule-wise, it would have been easy. Emotionally, I couldn't cop it.
2: Oh, logistics-wise, I'd be a nightmare. Emotionally, yeah. I'd be thriving.
1: You'd book them at the same time, on the same day.
2: Doing Mrs. Spot. Doubtfire, yeah. Getting changed in different outfits.
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0: 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It's last roll of the dice time for Leopold. With anything other than a win likely to put paid to their finals aspirations.
1: Kick around the corner. 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Goal of the afternoon.
0: The Dragons had the better of the Lions in round four with a victory crucial to their September hopes.
2: Birmingham to the goal square. 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

0: Bravo. Are you a fan of Bailey Smith as well? I said, yeah, man.
1: I'm a big fan of Bailey Smith. He's a very talented footballer.
0: Obviously, I admire his football talents.
1: Yeah.
0: And Chantel turned to me and goes, oh, yeah, I just let him know because I saw you zooming in on Bailey in your videos. Trying my best. To be fair, like, Bailey Smith was kicking the football at the time.
1: Yeah.
0: And it was a great video.
1: Yeah.
0: But I've watched heaps.
1: No, I bet you've watched heaps over and over again.
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0: say every day on K-Rock. 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
2: G'day there. Clear and quiet around town as you'd expect. The Geelong Ring Road in shape in both directions and same to the Surf Coast Highway. Smooth sailing to Melbourne on the Princes past the airport, in through the Moppy Bypass and Point Cook Bend. 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
3: Hey there, it's Nicole taking a look at what's coming up in the news this morning. Police are investigating after a couple was threatened with a machete in Corio on Wednesday night. A former netball coach with ties to the region has been banned from the sport for life. Victoria Motorists have another month to save 20% on their car's rego, with the scheme being extended. Teenage car thieves and carjackers would face harsher penalties if the coalition wins November's state election. And the US has completed a promised heavy strike on Iran after it targeted US forces in Jordan. In sport, the Cats with a 25-point win over the Pies at the MCG last night, with the free kick count sparking controversy. And more gold for the Aussies at the Commonwealth Games, with our cyclists winning 2 gold this morning. Partly cloudy and 15 today, and we'll have more news at 6.
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1: Jono's here in the studio. 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
1: Very many
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10: Already a little bit of traffic in the CBD on Latrobe Terrace and Ryrie Street. Down in Warren Ponds, Colac Road, quite slow outbound on approach to Rossack Drive. You run into Melbourne along the Geelong Ring Road and the Princes Freeway is a little bit like the Geelong Football Club's first half last night. It is magnificent. No dramas at the Point Cook Bend or the Maltby Bypass. Smooth sailing onto the Westgate Freeway and over the bridge into Melbourne. 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
13: Broadcasting on Wadawurrung Country, hey, it's AJ with your latest K-Rock News. Police are investigating after a couple were threatened with a machete in Corio on Wednesday night. They were walking home late at night when they were threatened and chased by four men in balaclavas. Police say it doesn't appear they were known to each other. Rogue MP Moira Deeming has turned up the heat on her former Liberal Party colleagues. She's used parliamentary privilege to air grievances against former leader Matthew Guy, claiming he overpowered her at a community event in May, and while police found no evidence of assault, it didn't mean it didn't happen. New rules for childcare workers will be discussed at a meeting of Attorney Generals today. There will be pushed to agree to a national baseline of serious criminal offences that would automatically ban a person from working in childcare. The National Australia Bank says demand for new home loans has fallen 15% in 3 months. The bank says tax changes, rising interest rates, and concern about the effects of the Middle East conflict are to blame. The US military says it has completed a heavy wave of strikes against Iran. The Pentagon says it's in retaliation for attempted ballistic missile attacks on its forces. Iran has widened the war, launching an attack on a port in Egypt. And an investigation has been launched into a series of hay bale fires at Marcus Hill. At least three bales were torched on the Bellarine Highway early yesterday morning. Police are treating the fires as suspicious.
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13: Geelong is back in the top six after a 25-point win against Collingwood. The Cats taking down the red-hot Pies despite a 35-touch game from Nick Dacos. Coach Chris Scott quick to praise the role of Oisin Mullen on the Pies star.
15: I really liked Oisin's game as well. He's not a blind tagger anymore if he ever was. And we thought he was really effective, not just with the ball, but helping our overall structure.
13: Just weeks after the World Cup, world soccer has been plunged into turmoil. A proposed plan by FIFA to sell stakes in competitions to private investors has been met with UEFA, the European Federation, threatening a boycott of events. It means all 55 UEFA nations, including men's and women's champion Spain, would pull out of all FIFA events. Rory McIlroy will add another major event to his Australian tour at the end of the year, the World Number 2, to play the Cathedral Invitational at the end of the season.
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16: Good morning, Liam Robertson from Surfing Victoria here with your morning surf report. Beautiful clean options across the coastline this morning. That swell has continued to drop. We're seeing waves in that head-high range on the more exposed locations and the reef breaks along the surf coast. Much cleaner swell as well. Those lines are way more defined than the last few days. Winds are light from the westerly direction at the moment. They should remain that way for most of the day, giving clean options. As always, if you are going for a surf, surf with a mate and play it safe by the water.
0: Kodiak from 49,990 plus 4K free fuel at Rex Corel Skoda.
14: K-Rock weather.
13: Partly cloudy in the top of 15 degrees today. Right now we're sitting at 6, although it feels like 3. You're up to date with Tom and Loggy.
0: 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Tom and Loggy. K-Rock.
1: Good morning. We've made it to Friday. Just Tom here this week. Logs away. Should be back on deck on Monday morning. We will return to regular programming. In the meantime, it's all happening. We've got Will It Float and then another Will It Float. That's right. A double between now and 9 o'clock. 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If you're just catching up with the game, Will It Float, where have you been to start off with? And also, there's like a little pool here in the studio and we put something in there and you have to guess whether it's going to float or not. If you want to win the cash, you've got to get it right. It's a very easy game. I've got a special guest joining me shortly. His name is Patrick Miranda. He's the lead singer of California band Movements. They're in the country just recently. They've got new music on the way in about 6 weeks' time as well. So looking forward to catching up with him. He's a very clever man. We also are doing Caller of the Week. $150 to spend at Recess Bar and Eats up here on Mirrabal Street, and that will go a long way on their Friday fixed day where it's $14 for a lot of stuff on the menu. So get involved with the show, 52232955. Feel free to call me at any time. More than happy to have a chat with you. Literally no one else here in the studio. So if you want to talk, let's talk. 52232955. In the meantime, ripping in with some Ella Langley. We're choosing Texas on K-Rock.

0: 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Up in Brisbane, some wild footage has been circulating. It sort of happened after the show yesterday. The thing didn't happen, but the footage started going viral. So the day before, so what's today, Friday? So it would have been Wednesday evening in Brisbane. A Toyota Yaris lost control and hit a bus, right? And everybody's okay. So that's the main thing. There wasn't anyone on the bus at the time. It was just the driver, and he's okay. Driver of the Yaris, been hospitalised, but she is okay. Now, the wild thing about this and the wild thing about the footage is she lost control and actually left the ground and T-boned the bus and went through the side of the bus, and the car got stuck inside the bus. So you can just see the back wheels and the boot hanging out the side of the bus. And it must have all happened real quick. And fortunately, I guess someone was filming, otherwise you'd never know. But the bus keeps rolling. And so there's this bus driving along through Brisbane. I can't imagine it drove for very long. But with a Toyota Yaris sticking out the side of it, wild footage. And it is crazy that everybody walked away pretty unharmed. Everybody is okay. So, and so how lucky, how just another great reason not to catch buses. I mean, just get yourself a car, maintain control of it, or at least catch a train or something, because I'm not a bus guy. And there's a perfect example why. Jump online, check out that footage. It's absolutely crazy.
1: 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And how did it all go down? 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
0: It's another chilly morning and I don't have my buddy here in the studio either. Loggie will be back on deck on Monday morning, but Will It Float plays twice today. Yeah, we've got extra cash and we're going to give it away before 9 o'clock. Well, hopefully. Anyway, if you need pool equipment, call Poolworks with 0% equipment finance in July. They've got three big locations, Geelong, Torquay and Ocean Grove, and they could be at your house as well, keeping your pool healthy this winter so it's ready to go when that weather warms up again, which could not happen sooner. Enough, if you ask me. I'm done. I've had enough winter. Thanks for coming. We'll see you next year. Panic at the Disco now. 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

0: Sienna Spyro, Material Lover, Karok 955. Hey, there's going to be a bit of show swapping going on today. So Log's not here this morning, but also Tim's not going to be here this afternoon. And when I say here, I actually mean 40 Winks on Jerringham Street for Bed Buddies. So Chris and I are going to tap in with Davo and help give away $1,000 each to two different people who are bed buddies. Thanks to 40 Winks, find the perfect bed for your body. It's going to be great. We're going to get the teams together. They're going to learn a little bit about each other, and then they're going to have to take a little quiz. Whoever scores the highest, whoever are the best bed buddies with the best memories, they will get to win that $1,000 each to spend at 40 Winks. And there's an opportunity for you too. If you get down there after 3 o'clock this afternoon to be part of the game by being picked out of the crowd too. So if you didn't get yourself in the draw this week, all is not lost. Bed Buddies from 3 o'clock this afternoon with Davo and Chris and myself for a little bit.
1: Geelong in the Ballarine is home to some of the best local footy in the country. And we've got the best local coverage to get you into the action. We're off to Leopold Memorial Park for the first time in 2026 as the Lions play host to Bell Park. It's last roll of the dice time for Leopold. With anything other than a win, likely to put paid to their finals aspirations.
2: Kick around the corner. Goal, Billy Clark. The afternoon.
1: The Dragons had the better of the Lions in round four with a victory crucial to their September hopes.
2: Birmingham to the goal square. Birmingham's goal!
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14: you are utilising the Hamilton Highway through Stonehaven this morning, just keep your eyes peeled as emergency services are responding to a fire near Pollexford Road. Plenty of traffic building in the Geelong CBD on Ryrie Street and Latrobe Terrace. If you are getting a V-Line, the 654 Wyndham Vale to Southern Cross service is running at a reduced capacity. Your run into Melbourne is 1 hour and 1 minute from Ryrie Street to Port Melbourne. 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More traffic all day while you work. 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
20: Hey, it's AJ with your latest K-Rock news. Drivers are being reminded to be kind as they fill up with petrol over coming days. With the fuel excise discount ending next week, prices are set to rise. Peter Anderson from Geelong's AFCO says their workers still get some abuse.
21: That's a concerning factor for us. We've been having conversations with Victoria Police and that about that. And they're sort of conscious of it at the present moment.
20: Two key supporters of Jacinta Allen have stood down from Cabinet just days after she lost the Labor leadership. Health Minister Harriet Shing and Energy Minister Lily D'Ambrosio have both announced they will not contest the November state election. Lawyers for Federal Labor MP Luke Gosling say he will fight assault charges that have been levelled against him. He's accused of assaulting the Northern Territory Administrator at a community event. Gosling has denied any wrongdoing. Optus faces a fine of up to $500 million over last year's outage that disrupted access to 000. ACMA is taking the telco to court, alleging it breached call access obligations. A former netball coach with ties to the region has been banned from the sport for life. News Corp reporting the woman subjected junior players to verbal abuse, psychological humiliation and breaches of sexual boundaries. The woman now banned from attending any netball across the country. And three firefighters have died tackling wildfires in Greece. The fires have forced the evacuations of several villages. Meanwhile, Spain and France are in the grip of another heatwave as they battle to contain wildfires.
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20: Geelong has put itself firmly back in top six contention with a big win against the Pies. The Cats picking up a 25-point win in a Thursday night blockbuster at the MCG. Coach Chris Scott says his side made some changes to counter the Pies' recent form.
22: I don't explain the way we play post-game. What we do is adjust to the opposition a little bit. So if his comment was we're a little bit different to the way we might play against other teams, that's a reasonable observation.
20: The swimming may be done, but Australia's charge at the Commonwealth Games continues. The Aussies with 3 more golds this morning, all in the cycling. It sees our gold medal tally cross 50. Our own Mia Gross just missing out on the 200-metre final this morning. And Stephen Fleming will coach England's Test cricket team. The ECB officially confirming his appointment this morning after Brendan McCullum's resignation. Joe Root will also return to the captaincy after standing down in 2022.
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20: Partly cloudy and a top of 15 degrees today. Right now we are sitting at 6. You're up to date with Tom and Loggy.
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The doco Jared Leto, Hollywood's Dark Secret, has come out. People are pulling it apart, and people who are part of it are coming out and speaking more about, you know, what went on in their interactions over the journey with this Hollywood superstar, actor and muso and whatnot. Certainly between sort of 2002 and 2016, there's a lot of stuff with teenagers, and he's just, you know... I'm not going to go into details. I don't think we need the detail and the story. You can look into that yourself. But it's just incredibly disappointing. Not surprising at all. And the fact that it was sort of one of these known sort of secrets that wasn't really a secret. That just was going around Hollywood. It's very disappointing. But yeah, as I say, not surprising at all that he was sort of kept sheltered and safe and still given these plum gigs and allowed to be strutting around as a big superstar when really he's just a massive POS and deserves to go in the bin. So we are totally off Jared Leto. He can get in the bin and it's a real shame. Just awful stuff. That's what's trending this morning though. Big story, and I would say if you are interested, do read up on it because it is pretty awful. Let's get back into the tunes now. Chapel Roan, Good Luck Babe. You're on K-Rock 955.

0: Lumineers, ho hey, you're on K-Rock 955. 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Log will be back on deck on Monday. And by that point, the fuel excise discount will have disappeared. So midnight on Sunday night is when that wraps up and the price of fuel will jump up another 16 cents. Now, sort of been pretty high this week, but it... Yeah, it looks like it's going to get higher. I would suggest today is the day to get out there and fuel up. What are you going to pay for it? I'll bring you a fuel price roundup to give you the best locations and the best prices around you along the Surf Coast and the Bellarine very, very soon on K-Rock.
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0: Yeah, another chilly morning around Geelong, the Surf Coast and the Bellarine. 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They'll take care of you. Recess Bar and Eats on Mirrabooka Street. But you got to get on the show. So give me a call, 52232955. Got something you want to talk about this morning? We could talk. It's all good. Just give me a buzz and we can have a chat. I'll put you in the drawer. And I'm going to give away that $150 to spend at Recess Bar and Eats before 9 o'clock this morning. Ariana Grande now. Hate That I Made You Love Me on K-Rock.

0: Haven. Hi, Ryan. You're on K-Rock 955. It is Tom and Loggie for Mimosa Homes. Going to check in with the K-Rock local newsroom next. AJ's going to bring us up to speed with everything going on Comm Games-wise, what's going on around town. We'll check traffic as well on the other side. Catching up with the lead singer of US band Movements. They're in the country recently. They've got a new album due out at the start of September. His name is Patrick Miranda. He's an absolute gem, and we'll be bringing you that chat shortly on K-Rock.
1: Usually we'd advise against rushing into the bedroom with a complete stranger. 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
13: If you are utilising the Hamilton Highway through Stonehaven this morning, just keep your eyes peeled as emergency services are responding to a fire near Pollexford Road. Plenty of traffic building in the Geelong CBD on Ryrie Street and Latrobe Terrace. 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Your run into Melbourne is 1 hour and 1 minute from Ryrie Street to Port Melbourne. 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
17: Hey, it's AJ with your latest K-Rock News. Police are appealing for information as they investigate a terrifying incident in Cario on Wednesday night. A couple threatened with a machete as they were chased by four masked men on Hastings Way who pulled up in a Volkswagen. They made it safely home to call police. A lifetime ban for a netball coach with ties to the region. News Corp has reported the woman copped the ban following allegations of verbally abusing junior players and breaching sexual boundaries. The woman is now prevented from attending any netball event in Australia. The state opposition will take a youth crime crackdown to the November state election. It's vowing teen car thieves and carjackers would face longer jail sentences under the beefed up adult time for adult crime rules. The CFMEU administrator has contradicted claims by former Premier Jacinta Allen that alleged corruption on big bill projects hasn't driven up costs. It's a view not shared by Michael Crosby.
18: I hadn't heard her say that.
19: She has said that specifically.
18: That's difficult to accept.
19: She's wrong.
18: I'd have to say that, yep.
17: Crosby speaking on the ABC there. The death toll after a powerful earthquake in southwest Japan has risen to 34 as the search continues for survivors. Thousands of people are in evacuation centres. Wildfires in Greece have taken a deadly toll. Three firefighters have died battling the fires on the island of Crete. A number of villages have been evacuated.
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17: A 25-point win has put Geelong back in the AFL's top six with three games to play. The Cats easily the victors against the Pies, but some have questioned how the free kick count could favour Collingwood 24-7. Coach Chris Scott says there were some strange decisions.
20: Yeah, I think there's a few things that I would describe as strange at the moment, but I think we've been here before, haven't we? It's not the forum to be discussing these things, but that's not to say that it shouldn't be discussed.
17: UEFA has threatened to pull out of all FIFA events if a planned sale of stakes in global tournaments to private investors goes ahead. The European body of 55 member nations, including men's and women's champion Spain, says the World Cup is not for sale. Football Australia says it has requested more information from FIFA. Joe Root is back as captain of the England Test team. Root formally named this morning after England confirmed Stephen Fleming as the nation's new coach. Root stood down as captain in 2022 following England's loss to Australia in the Ashes.
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21: Morning, Liam Robertson from Surfing Victoria here with your morning surf report. Beautiful clean options across the coastline this morning. That swell has continued to drop. We're seeing waves in that head high range on the more exposed locations and the reef breaks along the surf coast. Much cleaner swell as well. Those lines are way more defined than the last few days. Winds are light from the westerly direction at the moment. They should remain that way for most of the day, giving clean options. As always, if you are going for a surf, surf with a mate and play it safe by the water.
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16: K-Rock weather.
17: Partly cloudy in the top of 15 degrees today. Right now we're sitting at 6. You're up to date with Tom and Loggy.
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0: Good morning, wherever you are around Geelong, the Surf Coast, the Bellarine on this foggy, frosty morning. We've got those petrol prices just slightly creeping up from yesterday. I've got a fuel price roundup coming up for you real soon. Today's the final day of Will It Float, your last couple of opportunities to win cash money happening between now and 9 o'clock this morning. Plus, next, joining me on the line from California, his name's Pat Miranda. He's the lead singer of an awesome band called Movements. We're going to do that chat after Alex Warren. This is Fever Dream on K-Rock.

0: K-Rock 955, it's Tom and Loggy from Mimosa Homes. Logs away, but I am super excited to have this next guest on the show all the way from California. His name is Patrick Miranda. He's the lead singer of an amazing band called Movements. They were in the country just recently supporting Pierce the Veil, and also they have brand new music coming out. There's been some teasers floating around on Spotify, but the full album, Happier Now, is just over a month away, September 4. That drops. Patrick, thanks for joining us on the show, mate.
1: Yeah, man. Thank you so much for having me.
0: Wow. So exciting times. Let's go back a little bit before we talk about the new stuff. How was the time in Australia this year?
1: Dude, it was amazing. Australia is actually like my favorite place in the world. I love it. I have so many amazing friends from Australia. I love so much about it, the food, the sights. It's just lovely. I love it down there. So we had a wonderful time, and touring with Pierce the Veil obviously doesn't hurt either. You know,
0: yeah.
1: Got to play some really, really big shows, and that was great. It was wonderful.
0: Yeah. I wanted to ask about being the Pink Cloud summer band, you know, because your Daily Lee is nearly 10 years old now, which is probably a spin out for you anyway. But that line and that moment has become a thing of its own. It's gained such momentum to the point where before I knew you, I knew about the Pink Cloud summer. So it almost precedes you. So does that surprise you? Did that surprise you that particular line resonated with so many people, or...?
1: When I wrote that song, so that was the first song that I wrote for this band that I just did it completely myself. Sat in a room on an acoustic guitar and I wrote this song, and I didn't want to show it to anybody because I was like, this is so corny. I think that this song is maybe too corny to put out. Like, I don't know if I can do this.
0: Yeah.
1: But I showed one person. They're like, no, that's actually really good. And I was like, are you sure? Okay. And ended up bringing it to my band. My band were all like, whoa, like, where did this song come from? Like, this is awesome.
0: Cool. Yeah.
1: Our manager heard it. He was like, holy, this is so good.
0: Yeah.
1: I was like, okay, wow. People really like this song. I was still a little on the fence about it. I was like, Pink Cloud Summer is like definitely like kind of a weird line, but you know what? Like, if people are with it, then let's just write it out. Let's see what happens.
0: Yeah.
1: We ended up bringing it into the studio to record Feel Something with our wonderful producer, Will Yip. And I thought for sure, like, okay, Will's going to like the song, but he's probably going to maybe have an issue with that line, and it may change. But at this point, I'm feeling confident in the song where I'm like, cool, the song is good. If he wants me to change that line, I'll change that line. I was fully prepared to.
0: Yeah.
1: And then he heard it and he was like, I love it. He was like, I think it's one of those things. It's one of those lines that is so specific and so like, it is so much its own thing that it will make people latch onto it.
0: Mm.
1: And I was like, okay, cool. I like that. I think we should do it.
0: Yeah.
1: And so we did it.
0: Yeah.
1: And I mean, I can't believe that people like that song that much.
0: Yeah.
1: Like, it truly blows my mind that song has gone gold, and that it is, you know, the song is bigger than the band at this point. I mean, we're just, that song is huge. And I would have never expected it. I would have never, never expected it.
0: Oh, that's so awesome. So fast forward almost 10 years, as I mentioned before, to Happier Now and the way that came together. I've had a listen. I was fortunate enough to get my hands on an advanced copy, so I've heard the whole album. But before I got that, I was obviously smashing the four tracks that have gradually been sort of released, and Everything's Fine, man, just like gets me, right? It's all really good, but it's people are describing it as maybe as a bit of a return to the older days of Movements. How do you feel about that description of the album?
1: Yeah, I don't think that they're wrong. You've got the energy. You've got these fun tracks that sound like they should be happy, and the content of them is just crushing, which is a lot of where the name Happier Now comes from.
0: Yeah,
1: right?
0: Yeah.
1: It was this sort of realization that I had during the writing process, where I was like, you know, for years I've been telling people like, oh, I'm doing so much better. I'm doing so much better. I'm so in such a better place in life. And then I wrote all of these songs and I was like, these are some of the saddest songs I've ever written.
0: Yeah.
1: am I doing as well as I think I'm doing? Yeah. And it kind of had me like reevaluating my own growth and my own, like, where I was emotionally in life. You know, I had a tough couple of years, the last couple of years, and I think that really came out during this album.
0: Yeah.
1: And so the name Happier Now almost became like this sort of irony, but also like a question to myself, like, am I as happy as I say I am?
0: Yeah.
1: Yeah, and I don't know. I hope that people resonate with it. We'll see.
0: Oh, mate. Yeah, I love it. Like I said, I've been smashing the album. So very excited for it to drop for everyone else. September 4, Happier Now. It's your fourth full-length album. Good luck for Warped Tour next month too. That's exciting. Get Australia back on the list as well. We'd love to see you again. I know it's only been a few months, but we want you back again as soon as humanly possible, all right?
1: Absolutely. Yeah, we'll be back for sure.
0: Yeah, awesome. Patrick Miranda from Movements, thanks so much for your time, mate. It's just been a pleasure to chat to you. You're a gem.
1: Absolutely. Thank you so much as well.
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3: Sea Beach Parade is ST ruggling northbound before Madden Avenue over in North Shore. Plenty of traffic in the CBD. On La Trobe Terrace, Ryrie Street will throw MacKillop Street into the mix as well. The intersection of Ormond Road and the Bellarine Highway, heavily congested left, right and centre. Luckily, your run into Melbourne is superb. It is an hour and 3 minutes from Ryrie Street to Port Melbourne. 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More traffic all day while you work. 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
0: 17 minutes past 7 now on K-Rock 955, and we're sitting on 6 degrees in Geelong West at the moment. 15 in the top for us today, only feels like 2.6 right now. Partly cloudy is the forecast. Plenty of fog around, although I didn't see any when I came in from the northern suburbs. There was we're getting lots of reports of fog around. There's certainly some in the CBD, and also Tenno, our fog correspondent, said very thick fog all around Clifton Springs, Curlewis and Port Highway. So please be careful on the roads as you're making your way around Geelong Surf Coast and the Bellarine this morning. Looking at the weekend, tomorrow mostly sunny 16, Sunday sunny and 17 before it cools down and gets a bit wet again on Monday, showers and 13 degrees. We have two opportunities for you to guess whether something will float or not and maybe score yourself some cash money this morning because it's the final day of Will It Float. More info on that coming very, very soon. Dave and Thames now. This is Rain Dance. It's 18 past 7. Tom and Loggie from Mimosa Homes. Good morning.
16: Let's get the party started. See you at the bar, you was hardly talking. That's when I knew that your heart was scarring. Friends to lovers need a part to star in. Like, wait, babe,

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0: 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Logs away this week. She'll be back on deck on Monday morning. Disappointing news for Mayor Gross, Geelong's own. She did not make it through to the final overnight. But good news for Torrey Lewis and Lachlan Kennedy. They have both made it into 200-metre finals for the Comm Games. Australia just, I think we ticked over 50 golds overnight, which is just a whopping effort. I don't know if we've ever done so well. Haven't checked the facts, but I'm going to go ahead and say we've never done so well in the Comm Games. We're going to get a bit of an update from AJ on everything happening Comm Games-wise shortly. Also, Will It Float is on the way, I'm going to say, in 15 minutes. I know I've been saying it. We'll also get a fuel price roundup driving in today. I'm glad I filled up yesterday because where I did fill up, it's a couple cents higher, and it's just, I think, going to keep creeping in that direction. So if you get an opportunity, stop off, fill up the tank this morning, but I'll tell you where you should do that in about half an hour's time.
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13: K-Rock Traffic.
14: Ormond Road is closed at MacKillop Street in East Geelong. Some power lines have come down. You're going to have to use St Albans Road instead of Ormond Road and Ryrie Street instead of MacKillop Street. Traffic aplenty throughout the CBD. Settlement Road starting to build inbound over the mighty Barwon River. Your run into Melbourne is the stuff of dreams. It's an hour and 2 minutes from Ryrie Street to Port Melbourne. Lunch for $10. 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
15: 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We'll then pair you with a bed buddy. 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
16: Hey, it's AJ with your latest K-Rock News. Some local service station workers are still being abused despite petrol prices decreasing in recent months. However, with the price of fuel expected to rise next week, Peter Anderson from Geelong's APCO is reminding drivers to be kind.
17: Just be kind, please. They're doing the best they can.
16: Premier Ben Carroll is locking in his new look cabinet, but without two key supporters of Jacinda Allen. Health Minister Harriet Shing and Energy Minister Lily D'Ambrosio have stood down and have announced they won't stand at the November state election. The communications watchdog is taking Optus to court over last year's outage. The telco is facing a potential fine of up to $500 million. ACMA has alleged that Optus breached the emergency call rules more than 2,000 times. The US has followed through to hit Iran hard after attacks on American forces in Jordan. It's completed a heavy wave of strikes, Iran responding with launching missiles at Bahrain and Egypt. Meanwhile, there are reports that China is to supply Iran with hundreds of rocket launches. Donald Trump hoping Beijing will backtrack.
18: Well, that would be surprising. I mean, things like that happen, but that would be surprising. He told me very strongly he wouldn't partake, but he knows I'd be quite disappointed.
16: Police are appealing for witnesses after three hay bale fires in Marcus Hill. Investigators say no structures were damaged by the fires on the Bellarine Highway early yesterday morning. The fires are being treated as suspicious.
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16: Oh, what a beautiful morning, Cats fans. Chris Scott says there was never any doubt Jay Bulkinghorn would be a star for Geelong. The third game with 3 goals and 4 marks in the Cats' 25-point win against Collingwood. Scott says the club knew he'd be ready when called on.
19: He did have to bide his time in the VFL a bit. So when he came in, he was, in our opinion, ready to perform. There was no sense that he might just need to work his way into AFL footy. We were sure that he could perform.
16: The swimming may be finished, but Australia is going nowhere at the Commonwealth Games. The Aussies now taking it to the Velodrome with 3 golds in the cycling this morning, plus an athletics gold to Rose Davies in the 5K. It's seen Australia cross the 50-gold medal mark for the Games, England the next best with 15. Our own Mia Gross just missing out on the 200-metre final this morning. And Rory McIlroy is set to add another event to his Australian tour later this year. McIlroy is set to appear in Melbourne's Cathedral Invitational following the Australian Open.
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7: K-Rock weather.
16: Some advice from someone who just went to get their coffee. Please wear a jacket. It's freezing outside. Partly cloudy and a top of 15 degrees today. Right now we're sitting at 5, though it feels like 1. You're up to date with Tom and Loggy.
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16: Some advice from someone who just went to get their

0: That I don't know if we've ever been this successful at the Comm Games. How does that stand up?
1: 51 gold medals is where Australia sits at this morning. He said we've probably never done that again. 8 times we have done more. Okay. We've won more gold medals than that.
0: Okay, well, someone hasn't been paying attention, have they? I don't think I've ever paid this much attention to the Comm Games before. Maybe that's my problem.
1: It could be that, but we have historically dominated these games. I'll put this one to you. What do you reckon is Australia's highest gold medal tally at the Commonwealth Games?
0: Is it just for gold?
1: Just for gold.
0: We've beaten the 50-51 mark 8 times. I'm going to say 76.
1: Much higher.
0: Oh, wow. Like 120?
1: Much lower. No, yeah. At the Victoria Games in Canada in 1994, Australia hit 87.
0: 87.
1: Our most successful games in general was Melbourne in 2006. We had 84 gold, but finished with 221 medals all up.
0: Wow.
1: Just to put this into perspective, Australia has more than 1,000 gold medals at the Commonwealth Games.
0: Jeepers.
1: We're not bad. Right.
0: This is the question I keep asking. Are we sure everyone else is taking it seriously?
1: This is when you start looking at other factors. You look at times, how they compare to the rest of the world. And also, you look at the future. Like, look at Kuala Lumpur in 1998, for example. That games was dominated by a young Cathy Freeman and a young Ian Thorpe. And 2 years later in Sydney, they were world beaters. That's how I like to look at
0: games. No, that's a good point. Now, sad news for our very own Mia Gross. We love her. We think she's awesome. She didn't quite make the final.
1: Didn't quite make the final. Finished 4th in her semi-final this morning. Ran a really good race. Has run really good races both times. She was typically upbeat in her interview post-race and said, you know, it happens, but I'm still happy with how I performed. She's not done. We have the 4x400 mixed relay to take place, I think, tomorrow is when that's on. So still got a bit of Mia to go during the games.
0: Yeah, and also doesn't mean we don't have any Aussies in the 200 metre final, women and men.
1: Yes, Tori Lewis, as you mentioned, is in there. We have, I blanked on the
0: Lachlan
1: guy.
0: Lockie Kennedy,
1: yeah, thank you. Yeah, Lockie Kennedy into the 200 metre final for the men. We've also got 3 Aussies in the 800 metre men's final. I think we have a couple of women in there too. So there's a lot of Aussies left to compete, and there's still a lot of cycling to go as well.
0: Yeah, right. Well, good on all of them. They're doing us proud. Thank you for the update. That's what's trending this morning. You can stay up to date with everything trending. krock.com.au is the place to go. Now, here's the challenge. You need to run around into the studio right now, okay?
1: I'm just going to try to not spill my coffee on the way through.
0: Yeah, all right. You've got 10 seconds.
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0: He almost made it. He's coming down the hallway now for Will It Float. The second last time that we'll be playing Will It Float for this run, thanks to our mates at Poolworks. AJ, we're going to float something and we're hopefully going to give away some money.
1: And again, I don't know what we're going to float this morning. So it's going to be an interesting one. I'm looking in the box and there's still a few items in there. I'm not quite sure what we're going to go with yet, though. So you need to call in. You know how it works. You'll find out after you've called in.
0: Yep, 52232955. $100 on the line. 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This is the second last opportunity. We will play again after 8 o'clock. So if you don't get through this time, do not give up. Here's Robbie.

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0: For the second last time, we have the little pool set up here in the studio. We have something to float. I have AJ joining me from the newsroom to be my float assistant. And we have Scott from Heighton on the line. Morning, Scott.
2: How are you doing, guys?
0: Good, mate.
3: Hi, Scotty.
0: Yeah, good. Second last opportunity to get in, mate. You made it. Have you had a guess already?
2: I haven't had a guess, no.
0: No, nice. All right. Well, AJ, let Scott know what we are floating today.
3: Well, awesome. Scott, what we are floating, yeah. You can hear that nice little ring, is a can of Coke. Need to stress if this is the full sugar, the classic Coca-Cola. We floated the we actually floated the no sugar one earlier this time.
0: So. Yeah, so what do you think a can of Coke's gonna do?
2: It's a tough one, isn't it?
0: Yeah.
2: I reckon it will sink.
0: Sink.
2: I reckon I'm gonna go with sink.
0: Okay, you reckon a can of Coke is gonna sink.
2: Too much sugar in it.
0: Scotty says too much sugar in it. All right, here we go.
4: Let's go. One. 2, 3, 4, 5.
0: Scotty.
2: What?
0: Sitting on the bottom of the pool.
2: Let's go.
0: Hey, well done, $100. All yours.
2: Perfect.
0: All right, well done, mate.
2: Thanks so much.
0: No worries at all.
3: Well done, mate.
0: Yep. So when we floated the no sugar, that actually floated,
3: that
0: didn't
3: did
0: it?
3: Float.
0: Yeah.
3: So I think there's like... This is going to put some Coke sugar drinkers off their drinks today, but I think there's like 26 teaspoons of sugar in that. Wow. And that does change the density of the can.
0: Yeah, that makes sense. That makes a lot of sense.
3: It's also flipped over a few times, so I might have to take it out of the studio before we open it.
0: Yeah. We don't want it exploding in the studio. 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
6: Plenty of congestion building down in Drysdale at the High Street and Port Arlington Road intersection. Plenty of traffic as well for the Bellarine Highway in both directions through Leopold. Ormond Road is closed at MacKillop Street in East Geelong as some power lines have come down. You're going to have to use St Albans Road instead of Ormond Road and Ryrie Street instead of MacKillop Street. 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More traffic all day while you work. Keep it K-Rock.
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0: It's 11 minutes to 8 on K-Rock 955. We're sitting on 6 degrees at Avalon Airport right now. Feels like 2.6 and it is soupy out there in lots of parts of Geelong, the Surf Coast and the Bellarine. Although I didn't see any coming in from Lara. Certainly, apparently the highway is just very soupy indeed. So please do be careful. Keep those photos coming in too. Getting sent lots of photos of fog around town, and you know how much we love fog. We certainly can't tell you what to do with your fog lights or your headlights or anything like that. Maybe have the headlights on at the very least, but please be safe out there. 15 is the top for your Friday, a partly cloudy day once that fog does burn off. Mostly sunny tomorrow in 16, Sunday sunny in 17, so a glorious winter weekend ahead before it rains again on Monday with a top of 13 degrees. Fuel prices creeping up. I've got a fuel price roundup coming up for you in about 15 minutes' time. Olivia Dean now. This is Baby Steps. You're on K-Rock 955 for Mimosa Homes. Good morning.

0: Nashe, No Break Boys on K-Rock 955. It's Tom and Loggy for Mimosa Homes, minus the Loggy this week. Should be back on deck really, really soon. Hey, Spilt Milk tickets. The pre-sale happened yesterday and it went off. Bang, they're gone. And the actual general admission tickets do go on sale this morning. So if you're planning to go, today's the day. I can't imagine there'll be much available by the end of the day today. So today's Spilt Milk Day, but it is also fuel price roundup day and Will It Float Day. So lots to get through. We've got news on the way next on K-Rock.
1: Geelong in the Ballarine is home to some of the best local footy in the country. And we've got the best local coverage to get you into the action. We're off to Leopold Memorial Park for the first time in 2026 as the Lions play host to Bell Park. It's last roll of the dice time for Leopold. With anything other than a win likely to put paid to their finals aspirations.
2: Kick around the corner. Goal, Billy Clark, goal of the afternoon.
1: The Dragons had the better of the Lions in round four with a victory crucial to their September hopes.
2: Birmingham to the goal square. Birmingham's goal!
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11: The intersection of Ballarat and Anarchy Road in Hamlin Heights, very heavy indeed, left, right and centre. Plenty of traffic throughout the Geelong CBD. Ormond Road is closed at MacKillop Street in East Geelong as some power lines have come down. You're going to have to use St Albans Road instead of Ormond Road and Ryrie Street instead of MacKillop Street. Luckily, you run into Melbourne's an hour and 2 minutes from Ryrie Street to Port Melbourne. 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
14: It's AJ with your latest K-Rock news. Police are investigating after a couple were threatened with a machete in Corio on Wednesday night. They were walking home late at night when they were threatened and chased by four men in balaclavas. Police say it doesn't appear they were known to each other. Rogue MP Moira Deeming has turned up the heat on her former Liberal Party colleagues. She's used parliamentary privilege to air grievances against former leader Matthew Guy, claiming he overpowered her at a community event in May, and while police found no evidence of assault, it didn't mean it didn't happen. New rules for childcare workers will be discussed at a meeting of Attorney Generals today. There will be a push to agree to a national baseline of serious criminal offences that would automatically ban a person from working in childcare. The National Australia Bank says demand for new home loans has fallen 15% in 3 months. The bank says tax changes, rising interest rates and concerns about the effects of the Middle East conflict are to blame. Speaking of the Middle East conflict, the US military says it has completed a heavy wave of strikes against Iran. The Pentagon says it's in retaliation for attempted ballistic missile attacks on its forces. Iran has widened the war, launching an attack on a port in Egypt. And an investigation has been launched into a series of hail bale fires at Marcus Hill. At least three bales were torched on the Bellarine Highway early yesterday morning. Police are treating the fires as suspicious.
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14: Geelong is back in the top six after a 25-point win against Collingwood. The Cats taking down the Red Hot Pies despite a 35-touch game from Nick Dacos. Coach Chris Scott quick to praise the role of Oisin Mullen on the Pies star.
15: I really liked Oisin's game as well. He's not a blind tagger anymore if he ever was. And we thought he was really effective, not just with the ball, but helping our overall structure.
14: Just weeks after the World Cup, world soccer has been plunged into turmoil. A plan announced by FIFA to sell stakes in competitions to private investors has been met with UEFA, the European Federation, threatening a boycott of events. It would mean all 55 UEFA nations, including men's and women's champion Spain, pulling out of all FIFA events. And Rory McIlroy will add another major event to his Australian tour at the end of the year, the world number two to play the Cathedral Invitational later this year.
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14: Yep, the pea soup is thick over Geelong this morning. Partly cloudy and a top of 15 degrees today. Right now we're sitting at 6. You're up to date with Tom and Lockie.
1: 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A couple of mics, a couple of tunes, a couple of friends. Some things just work, just like Tom and Lockie. Oh, a couple of cuties. Hello, K-Rock.
0: Good morning, 5 minutes past eight. Hope you're having a great Friday. It is cold and foggy out there. Should be a nice weekend, though. Log will be back on deck on Monday morning. In the meantime, lots to do. One more opportunity for you to win some cash with Will It Float. 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Also, we need to award before 9 o'clock our caller of the week. You can still get on the show. 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It's Geelong's first accredited celiac restaurant, completely gluten-free and completely delicious as well. If you've not tried it, well, here's the perfect opportunity. Today's Friday Fix. It's cocktails, wines, share plates and desserts, all just $14. Sounds like a deliciously fun time to me. So we'll do that really, really soon. But up next, going to bring you up to speed with what you should and shouldn't be paying fuel-wise around Geelong, the Surf Coast and the Bellarine. We'll do that after Justin Bieber, Speed Demon. 8:06 now, KROQ 955. Good morning.

0: That was Swift, and you had a new you.
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0: 12 past 8, you're on K-Rock 955. It's Tom and Loggie for those brand new Mimosa displays. They're looking the goods in Armstrong Estate. Visit Mimosa Homes. Cats looking the goods last night. Again, peaking at just the right time. We will talk more about that with Brad Johnson on Monday morning.
2: 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I think it's time for a fuel price roundup.
0: Ba-da-ba-ba-ba-da. Speaking of Monday morning, this is going to be a very different conversation. Once that fuel excise discount drops off, we're looking at a rise of 16 cents per litre across the board. Will it all play out overnight on Sunday night, or will we start sort of seeing a bit of that gear going on the weekend? Not sure, but I reckon if you've got an opportunity to get in and fill up today, then that would be the smart thing to do. Let's talk unleaded around along the Surf Coast and the Bellarine. There's a lot of high $1.89s, your BPs and your mobile in Leopold are sitting at $1.89.9. The APCOs are $1.89.3, along with BP in Grovedale. Usual sort of suspects in terms of pretty reasonably priced fuel as well. $1.82.9 at Batesford Roadhouse and $1.81.9 at Metro Corio and also United Corio North there, where the freeway starts opposite Aldi. Let's talk diesel now. You should be able to get something in the low $2.30s at the very highest. Do not pay over that. You can get under $2.30 at Mobile, Leopold and Liberty Belmont. That's $2.29.9. $2.29.3 for diesel at the APCOs and BP Grovedale. $2.26.9 at United, Corio North and Metro Corio. Again, opposite Aldi at the freeway there. $2.25.9 at Viva. So if you're coming into Geelong from the north, from the freeway, I mean, you'd probably be wise to hold off for a little bit if you can. Go past the Uniteds and the Metros and go to Viva. And the cheapest diesel in town today is $2.23.9 at Batesford Roadhouse. 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
5: Receiving reports of a breakdown on the Princes Freeway, Melbourne bound. It's causing ever so slight delays in Avalon. Plenty of traffic building throughout the Geelong CBD. Ormond Road is closed at MacKillop Street in East Geelong. Some power lines have come down. 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It's an hour and 2 minutes from Rye Street to Port Melbourne. 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
7: 19 past 8, Friday morning on K-Rock 955. It is very foggy around Geelong Surf Coast in the Bellarine, sitting on 6 degrees in Marshall right now. Feels like 3. 15 will be the top for us today. A partly cloudy day once that fog sort of disappears. Mostly sunny tomorrow, 16, and then Sunday, pick of the bunch, sunny and 17 degrees before it cools down again on Monday. We get some showers and a top of 13 degrees. All right, one more time. Let's do it.
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8: The number of officers that have been locked in this building because we keep stealing their stuff to try and see if it'll float. 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
0: Last time, we're going to put something in the tank here in the studio, our little indoor pool, thanks to Poolworks. See if it'll float. And Hayden from Clifton Springs is going to need to guess whether it will or will not float. Morning, Hades.
2: Morning, how are you?
0: Good, mate. Good, good. Foggy where you are this morning?
2: It is. I'm out of Bannock Burn.
0: Oh, you're going out to Bannock. Geez, I bet it's cold out there too.
2: Freezing.
0: Yeah. You working outside?
2: Yep.
0: Okay. Well, that's not a win, but hopefully this will, you know, perk you up and give you a bit of a win this morning. You're going to need to guess what will float. Well, will it float or not? AJ, tell Hayden what you've got in your hands.
3: Well, Hayden, we have gone to our good friends at FATV Jerky. We've got some little bit of jerky here. I'm going to reach down in this bag, grab a nice big one there.
0: Yeah, get a big one.
3: Yeah, that one will do very nice. So it's one piece of jerky, Hayden.
2: Yeah, it's got to float.
0: Floating jerky, he says. Okay. Okay. I have no idea.
3: I cannot make heads or tails of whether this is going to float or not.
0: I've never attempted to float meat, so I do not know, especially dried meat. So let's...
3: Drop this one.
0: Here we go. Okay, all right, here we go. He's going to drop it in and...
3: Five, four, three, two, one.
0: What did you say, Hayes?
2: I said it'd float.
0: No, it didn't float. It sunk right to the bottom.
3: Did not even wait, just straight down.
0: High quality meat. Sorry, mate. I can't give you the $100. What a way to wrap up. I don't know. Maybe we can squeeze in another one before 9 o'clock and float something else. I want to give away this money. We'll go and check with the authorities whether we're allowed to do that.
3: I'll go start searching.
0: Yeah, if you need pool equipment, call Poolworks with 0% equipment finance in July.
4: Kim and Davo. If you grew up with Foxtel, it leaves a stain on you that you take with you through the rest of your life.
5: Yeah, that's right. Like, I knew straight away that you had Foxtel growing up. I knew Ava from the newsroom definitely had Foxtel growing up. And I knew by looking in the mirror, Davo definitely didn't.
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5: 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Can I ask you, did your family have a boat?
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5: 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That's because you reek of having Foxtel growing up.
4: 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Dad bought it for a couple hundred bucks.
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4: 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It's well played.
5: It's just because you're not a common man, and that's okay, mate. Big Tim from the radio. All good.
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1: 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Here's Tom King.
7: From the KFC tip-off line, which club will have a different-looking jumper in 2027? They're just waiting for AFL Barwon's rebranding to happen before unveiling. He's a former Geelong VFL player who spent several years playing across the Nullarbor, set for a homecoming with his local team next year. Making news this week, more than $95,000 has been raised to support Drysdale player Josh Hopgood and his family after he was diagnosed with an aggressive form of liver cancer. Newtown and Chilwell will be without star winger Logan Moore until the finals after suffering 3 broken vertebrae in the win over North Shore. And Torquay ruck Spencer Maher is facing time on the sidelines after dislocating a shoulder in the victory over Port Arlington.
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13: K-Rock Traffic.
14: Darwin Hedge Road is ST ruggling in both directions on approach to Central Boulevard in Armstrong Creek due to those pesky roadworks. Plenty of traffic throughout the Geelong CBD. Settlement Road really starting to struggle now. Inbound over the mighty Barwon River. Plenty of traffic as well for the Bellarine Highway and Port Arlington Road inbound before Wilson's Road. The $10 Subway 6-inch meal. 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More traffic all day while you work. 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
3: Hey, it's AJ with your latest K-Rock News. Drivers are being reminded to be kind as they fill up with petrol over coming days. With the fuel excise discount ending next week, prices are set to rise. Peter Anderson from Geelong's APCO says their workers still get some abuse.
15: That's a concerning factor for us. And we've been having conversations with Victoria Police and that about that. And they're sort of conscious of it at the present moment.
3: Two key supporters of Jacinda Allen have stood down from Cabinet just days after she lost the Labor leadership. Health Minister Harriet Shing and Energy Minister Lily D'Ambrosio have both announced they will not contest the November state election. Lawyers for Federal Labor MP Luke Gosling say he will fight assault charges levelled against him. He's accused of assaulting the Northern Territory Administrator at a community event. Gosling has denied any wrongdoing. Optus faces a fine of up to $500 million over last year's outage that disrupted access to 000. ACMA is taking the telco to court, alleging it breached call access obligations. A former netball coach with ties to the region has been banned from the sport for life. News Corp reporting the woman subjected junior players to verbal abuse, psychological humiliation and breaches of sexual boundaries. The woman now banned from attending any netball across the country. Three firefighters have died tackling wildfires in Greece. The fires have forced the evacuation of several villages. Meanwhile, Spain and France are in the grip of another heatwave as they battle to contain the wildfires.
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3: Well, what a good morning, Cats fans. Geelong has put itself firmly back in top six contention with a big win against the Pies. The Cats picking up a 25-point win in a Thursday night blockbuster at the MCG. Coach Chris Scott says his side made some changes to counter the Pies' recent form.
16: I don't explain the way we play post-game. What we do is adjust to the opposition a little bit. So if his comment was we're a little bit different to the way we might play against other teams, that's a reasonable observation.
3: The swimming may be done, but Australia's charge at the Commonwealth Games continues. The Aussies with three more golds this morning, all in the cycling. It sees our gold medal tally across to 50. Our own Mia Gross just missing out on the 200-metre final this morning. And Stephen Fleming will coach England's Test cricket team. The ECB officially confirming his appointment this morning after Brendan McCullum's resignation. Joe Root will also be returning to the captaincy after standing down in 2022.
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3: In for a partly cloudy day today with a top of 15 degrees. Right now we're sitting at 6. You're up to date with Tom and Loggy.
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0: Millennial hearts have been set aflutter this morning with a very, very, very, very, very rare photo of 90s heartthrob from this TV show.
1: Amarok Style V6 for $70,990 at Rex Garel Volkswagen.

through to 1999 and the breakout star, Randy Taylor, a.k.a. JTT, Jonathan Taylor Thomas, known as the middle son of Tim and Jill Taylor. He's reappeared on Instagram. So Jill, who was played by Patricia Richardson, she posted a photo on her Instagram just yesterday of her with JTT and the youngest son from the TV show who played Mark. His name's Taron Noah Smith. So the three of them just catching up. It had been a while and everybody's like, oh, God, I'm straight back in the 90s. My crush for JTT is still as strong as it ever was. He's really dipped from sort of public life. He's done a little bit of acting since, sort of becoming more of an adult, moving out of his teenage years, but really not much at all. Apparently went back and did a lot of study and that type of thing, moved away from the whole Hollywood scene. But yes, caught up with his on-screen mum and his on-screen brother, and people are just flipping out, losing their minds. He is, and I have no problem telling you this, still a very, very handsome man. He's done very well for himself. Unfortunately, the oldest brother, Brad Taylor, a.k.a. Zachary Ty Bryan, he's had some real troubles over the journey. So I imagine that's why he wasn't part of that catch-up. But that is what is trending this morning. You can stay up to date with everything trending at krock.com.au. Got some new stuff from Zara Larsson now. Midnight Sun at 8:36. On the other side, we're going to find out who our caller of the week is. It's heading to eat, play, and have a real good time at recess.

0: Post Malone with Morgan Wallen. I had some help. 17 minutes to 9. You're on K-Rock 955. 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The food is delicious. Do not let the gluten-free thing put you off. I thought it might, and I was sort of leaning that way, but Log took me there, and it was mag-bloody-nificent. Friday fix today, cocktails, wines, share plates, desserts, all just $14. $150 would go a long way. And the winner of the inaugural Recess Bar and Eats Caller of the Week is Kelly from Winchelsea. She called through earlier in the week when we were talking about Oz Alert because she really battled with it.
1: I did full-blown Rain Man.
0: Did you know it was happening?
1: No, I was really absorbed in what I was doing at my desk, and then because we've got a lot of phones in the area, all the phones were going off, and I'm like rocking back and forth. I'm like, oh, my gosh, oh, my gosh.
0: Wow. So you hadn't heard anything about it coming at all, or you'd just forgotten?
1: I had, but I was really concentrating on what I was doing and forgot about it. And then, yeah, so I had to leave my office and I walked into the staff room and everyone looked at me and they're like, are you all right? And because I'm autistic, I'm like, oh, my gosh, I'm so autistic. And everyone just laughed at me.
0: Wow.
1: So it was pretty funny, but, yeah, I was doing the rock and back and forth and hands on the head like, oh, my gosh.
0: Right. Sounds like Kelly had quite the intense Oz Alert experience, which can have an amazing experience at Recess Bar and Eats with $150 to spend. And we'll do it again next week, so make sure you're calling the show on 52232955.
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4: The intersection of Aberdeen Street and Shannon Avenue in Newtown, very heavily congested left, right and centre. The same applies for Fraser and Shannon Avenue just to the south of that. Settlement Road really struggling now inbound over the James Harrison Bridge. If you are getting a V-line, jump on the website to stay up to date as there has been a level crossing fault. It's caused the 839 Warn Ponds to Southern Cross service to originate from Geelong at 8:54. 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
0: 11 minutes to 9 now, K-Rock 955. It's 6 degrees in Leopold at the moment. 15 in the top for us today. A partly cloudy day. Once that fog disappears, it should be okay. Sunny weekend, mostly sunny tomorrow and 16. Sunny and 17 on Sunday. Then back to work on Monday with showers and 13. AJ, you're back again, mate, from the news booth.
12: We like to give away money. Yeah. Is what I've decided. So, yeah, I've decided to step back in for one more attempt.
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0: If you just tuned in, so Hayden called through before and guessed incorrectly that a piece of beef jerky would float, and it sunk, so we thought that's a pretty anticlimactic way to wrap up.
12: Never want to finish on a loss. Yeah.
0: No, not at all. 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Let's play Will It Float. On the other side of this banger, it's Olivia Rodrigo, Drop Dead on K-Rock. Good morning.

0: Olivia Rodrigo, it's Drop Dead, 6 minutes to nine. 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
0: It's been a massive 3 weeks. We've floated and sunk so much stuff, given away thousands of dollars, and we just couldn't go out on a loss, could we, AJ?
2: No, we couldn't, Tom. We love to give away a bit of money, and that's the best way to start a Friday off for everybody, yeah, isn't it?
0: Absolutely. Spot on. We've got Sandy, first caller through from Grovedale. Morning, Sandy.
3: Good morning.
0: Staying warm this morning?
3: Of course.
0: Okay.
3: Day off today.
0: Oh, nice. Half your luck. Well, let's get your full luck going then and see if we can't start that day off with $100. We need you to guess whether something is going to float or sink in our little indoor pool here in the studio. AJ, what are we going to put in?
2: We've been banned from stealing things from other people's offices, so I had to take something off my desk this time. It is an official Major League Baseball that we're going to float today.
3: Mm.
0: What say you?
3: Okay, let's go with float.
2: You can go with float.
0: There's cork in it.
2: Okay. There's a lot of cork and a lot of leather, though, so I'm intrigued by this one.
0: All right, here we go. AJ, make your way over to the little pool, and he's going to pop it in. There we go. 5, 4, 3, 2, 1. Sandy, you've called it, mate. Well done.
3: Oh, beauty.
0: $100, all yours. What a way to start the weekend, hey?
3: Bloody
0: eight. Nice one, mate. Okay, you stay on the line. We'll get your details. And that is Will It Float for this time. A huge thanks to our friends, as I say, at Poolworks. 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And that's us for today. 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
5: All right.
1: 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Kim and Davo.
6: It's the Hunger Games out there when you're dating. I did not volunteer as tribute.
7: No.
6: No, but of course with dating life, there comes with all these different dating terms, breadcrumbing.
7: So, and that's like when you leave just little things that are exciting. You don't give them the full life.
6: Yeah, yeah. Or it's like liking photos, but you're not really jumping into the DMs. You're sort of breadcrumbing, giving them a little bit, so they like a little bit of that, but then you're not going all the way in there. But also
7: say
6: one
7: full loaf.
6: Yes, full loaf. You're not getting the full loaf. You're getting a sad piece of soggy white bread.
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21: Darwin Hedge Road really struggling in both directions through Armstrong Creek due to roadworks. Surf Coast Highway, quite stop start through Mount Dunede and Grovedale in both directions. The intersection of Aberdeen Street and Shannon Avenue is in all sorts, left, right and centre. Ballarat Road is very heavy in both directions on approach to Anarchy Road in Hamlin Heights. 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
2: 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Some local service station workers are still being abused despite petrol prices decreasing in recent months. However, with the price of fuel expected to rise next week, Peter Anderson from Geelong's APCO is reminding drivers to be kind.
23: Just be kind, please. They're doing the best they can.
2: Premier Ben Carroll is locking in his new look cabinet, but without two of key supporters of Jacinta Allen. Harriet Shing, the health minister, and Lily D'Ambrosio, the energy minister, have stood down and have announced they won't stand at the November state election. The communications watchdog is taking Optus to court over last year's outage. The telco is facing a potential fine of up to $500 million. ACMA has alleged that Optus breached the emergency call rules more than 2,000 times. The US has followed through to hit Iran hard after attacks on American forces in Jordan. It's completed a heavy wave of strikes, Iran responding with missiles launched at Bahrain and Egypt. Meanwhile, there are reports that China is to supply Iran with hundreds of rocket launches, Donald Trump hoping Beijing will backtrack.
24: Well, that would be surprising. I mean, things like that happen, but that would be surprising. He told me very strongly he wouldn't partake, but he knows I'd be quite disappointed.
2: And police are appealing for witnesses after 3 hay bale fires in Marcus Hill. Investigators say no structures were damaged by the fires on the Bellarine Highway early yesterday morning. The fires are being treated as suspicious.
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2: Chris Scott says there was never any doubt Jay Polkinghorne would be a star for the Cats. The third gamer with 3 goals and 4 marks in the 25-point win against Collingwood last night, Scott said the club knew he'd be ready when called on.
25: He did have to bide his time in the VFL a bit, so when he came in, he was, in our opinion, ready to perform. There was no sense that he might just need to work his way into AFL footy. We were sure that he could perform.
2: The swimming may be finished, but Australia is going nowhere at the Commonwealth Games. The Aussies now taking it to the Velodrome with 3 golds in the cycling this morning, plus an athletics gold to Rose Davies in the 5K. It's seen Australia cross the 50 gold mark for the 9th time at the Commonwealth Games. England, the next best this year with just 15 medals. Our own Mia Gross, however, just missing out on the 200 metre final this morning. Rory McIlroy is set to add another event to the Australian Tour later this year. McIlroy is set to appear in Melbourne's Cathedral Invitational following the Australian Open.
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0: Good morning, Liam Robertson from Surfing Victoria here with your morning surf report. Beautiful clean options across the coastline this morning. That swell has continued to drop. We're seeing waves in that head-high range on the more exposed locations and the reef breaks along the surf coast. Much cleaner swell as well. Those lines are way more defined than the last few days. Winds are light from the westerly direction at the moment. They should remain that way for most of the day, giving clean options. As always, if you are going for a surf, surf with a mate and play it safe by the water.
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20: K-Rock weather.
2: Partly cloudy in the top of 15 degrees today. Right now we are sitting at 6 degrees and a Friday's always good after a Cats win, isn't it? We're over to Chris for 50 minutes of non-stop K-Rock. Ring the air horn.
19: Fancy a Radley's pie? Of course you do.
1: Stand by, guys. Here we go. 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
7: Yeah, AJ, I could sound the air horn this morning. It is a Friday, but considering the weather conditions around Geelong and the Surf Coast, we're getting the fog on. But you get the idea. Happy Friday. We're going to have some fun. 50 minutes non-stop K-Rock. DMAs are on the way. We'll be getting around them. They're coming to Geelong and playing Spilt Milk in a few months. You'll notice a few acts that are going to be visiting that you'll hear across the workday here at K-Rock. We'll hear Gorillaz, Harry Styles right now. Fancy Rowley's pie. Of course you do.

0: noticing that with a complete stranger by the end of the day, we'll have people sharing beds and getting to know each other live on radio this afternoon with the hope of winning $1,000 to spend at 40 Winks with K-Rock's Bed Buddies. It's been a game that Tim and Davo have been building a game for all week. They've been collecting contestants and it's all happening this afternoon from 3 at 40 Winks in Geelong. And you can go along and watch the chaos and the mayhem and even get a chance to still play. We'll be drawing people from the crowd to compete. The prize, $1,000 to spend at 40 Winks, where you'll find the perfect bed for your body. Joining the fun this afternoon from 3. K-Rock's
1: Tom and Woggy. 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
2: Yeah.
1: And it was a woman masseuse. 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
5: G'day there. Sitting pretty looking peachy around town post peak. No hold-ups on the Geelong Ring Road in either direction or the Surf Coast Highway. Smooth sailing to Melbourne on the Princes past the airport in through the Maltby Bypass. A few brake lights through the Point Cook Bend past Corroy Creek Road following a crash and patchy on the West Gate into the Burnley. 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
6: Partly cloudy and 15 today. Hi there, it's Nicole in the newsroom. A breakthrough in the Middle East where Donald Trump has announced an agreement has been reached in Gaza. Hamas has reportedly agreed to disarm while Israeli forces will be withdrawn from the region. The US